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2: 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I'm calling from the redemption camp.
0: We discuss.
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1: Our friends on WhatsApp are in with messages. I work as a contract staff in one of the banks. We work like Jackie, but get paid peanuts in Nigeria. And Nigeria is just built on a way to oppress the common man.
0: We interview.
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1: Our friends on WhatsApp are in with messages. I work as a contract staff in one of the banks. We work like Jackie, but get paid peanuts in Nigeria. And Nigeria is just built on a way to oppress the common man.
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0: You get the facts. 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
1: As we wrap up this week, we feel it's important that we thank God, we praise God, we celebrate, we're excited that how far we've come. This is the early edition right here on Lagos Talks 91.3 FM. My name is Oluwa Kaide. It's great to be here. It's great to be back. It's great to be ending the week today. And how far has your week been? What are the achievements you had this week? Where did you go this week? Did you meet your targets? And, well, it's the end of the week, though. Whatever it is that you missed, you have another opportunity next week. And the reason we end a week is for us to re-energize. It's for us to re-strategize. It's for us to get back on track. So for a lot of us that beat ourselves silly because we didn't meet our target, for a lot of us that are angry at ourselves today because, listen, I thought I'll achieve X, Y, Z. I couldn't do all that. And as such, you're going to try to walk all through the weekend. My brother, my sister, it is important that you learn to calm down. You know that, child? Be calming down. Eh? Be calming down, like it is said. It's important that we relax. It's important that we look for a way to just unwind this weekend. Watch a movie. Go to the cinemas. Listen to good music. Hang out with friends. Party. Have a drink. Eat well. Do something that will put you back on track. Because next week is another opportunity for you to go out there and be who you want to be. Good morning to you. My name is Oluwa Kaede. This is the Perfect Day Starter, the Information Highway. This is the seat of power because the most important people in Nigeria, the citizens, are the ones that we engage every single day of the week. This is the early edition right here on Lagos Talks 91.3 FM. It's a pleasure to be here, and I'm excited to be here at the same time. So after a dose of praise to the Lord, celebrating God in our life and thanking Him for how far we've come and declaring that we are going to be who we want to be, after that and after this welcome address of mine, it is good for us to be motivated a bit. So let's have a dose of motivation. We're back to bringing you Jimron. So we just want to listen to one or two things that he said, and then we go into our conversation for today. We will be discussing Davido and all that happened.

0: with him. And you know, yesterday we focused more on the peace accord. We wanted to discuss that yesterday, but
1: you see, most people spend their entire lives chasing money as if it's some distant prize waiting at the end of a long, winding road. But here's a secret that's rarely spoken. Wealth isn't just a number in your bank account. It's a mindset, a discipline, and above all, a philosophy about life itself. While 97% of people are trapped in a cycle of scarcity and struggle, the 3% have unlocked a profound truth that financial freedom is not about how much you make, but how you think, act, and grow every single day. The difference is not luck. It's not education or connections. It's a way of seeing the world, a way of understanding your own worth, your own power, and the invisible forces that shape your financial destiny. Today, I want to take you beyond the surface, not just to learn how to make money, but to learn how to think like the wealthy, so that your actions follow and your results change forever. Because here's the thing, poverty begins in the mind long before it shows up in your wallet. And wealth? Wealth begins the moment you decide to step off the beaten path and rewrite the story you've been telling yourself about money. Are you ready to discover why the masses stay broke and how you can join the few who break free? Then listen closely, because this might just be the most important conversation you'll ever have. Let me tell you something simple but powerful. If you ever want to build wealth, real wealth, not just bigger bills and a fancier lifestyle, you've got to pay yourself first. That's the first law. That means before you pay the landlord, the grocer, the tax man, or even the light bill, you must honor your future self. Now, I know what some folks say, but I don't make enough. Well, let me tell you, it's not about how much you make, it's about how much you keep. And more importantly, what you do with what you keep. You see, wealth doesn't respond to income, it responds to discipline. Let's take an example. You get a check. It's not $1 million, maybe it's just $500 for the week. Most people look at that and immediately start subtracting. Rent, groceries, gas, weekend plans, by the time they're done, they might think, well, maybe next month I'll save. But the wealthy flip that equation. They subtract their future first. They take 10%, sometimes 15%, and tuck it away. Savings, investments, a little gold, perhaps. And only then do they let the rest go to work, paying for life. I learned this lesson when I was broke, sitting at a little table with just a few dollars and too many bills. My mentor said to me, don't wait to have more to start. Start with what you have and you'll have more. So I began with just $1 out of $10. Seems small, seems silly. But that little habit taught me ownership. I stopped being a servant to my money and started becoming its master. You've got to tell your money where to go instead of asking where it went. And let me say, this paying yourself first isn't selfish. It's responsible. It's not about hoarding money. It's about planting it. Every dollar you save or invest is a worker on your team. And the question is, are you sending those workers out into the world to bring you back a return, or are you spending them all on temporary pleasures and wondering why nothing changes? So here's what I tell anyone ready to leave that 97% behind. The day you decide that your future is worth more than that extra coffee or a new gadget, you step into the world of the 3%. Not because you earn more, but because you think better. There's a truth many don't want to face. Most people spend money emotionally. They buy what feels good in the moment. A fancy coffee, the latest gadget, a night out with friends. These purchases provide relief, a quick fix for stress or boredom. But that relief is fleeting, and when the money is gone, so is the comfort. This is why so many stay stuck, perpetually chasing their next temporary high with dollars that could have built something lasting. The 97% often live paycheck to paycheck because their spending is guided by feelings, not foresight. Contrast that with the mindset of the 3%. These folks don't just spend, they invest, and investing isn't always about the stock market or complicated financial jargon, it's about intention. It's about seeing every dollar as a soldier marching toward a goal, whether that's retirement, education, or financial freedom. It's about buying freedom, not just relief. This difference in thinking separates the broke from the wealthy. When a 3%er orders a coffee, it's not because they don't want one, but because they've already asked, Will this purchase bring me closer to or farther from my goals? That's a powerful question. I remember early in my career when money was tight, I was tempted to spend on things that made me feel good in the moment. But I saw men and women around me who didn't necessarily make more, but who had a different habit. They paused before every purchase. They asked themselves if what they were about to buy would serve their future or just satisfy an emotional urge. And you know what? That habit paid off. They had money saved, investments growing, and options I didn't have. Spending intentionally means you know your priorities, and you don't let fleeting feelings dictate your financial decisions. It's about control, discipline, and vision. The 3% understand that wealth is built not just on income, but on what you do with it. Every dollar either builds your freedom or someone else's. It's as simple and as profound as that. If you want to be in the 3%, begin today by shifting how you think about your money. Don't spend just because you feel like it. Spend because you've decided where your money's loyalty lies. The moment you do that, you start building a legacy, not just a lifestyle. And that's the difference between the broke and the free. You see, one of the biggest reasons people stay broke isn't because they don't earn enough, but because they don't know where their money goes. It slips through their fingers like water, unnoticed and unchecked. The 97% often live in the dark about their finances. They guess, hope, and hope some more. But wealth isn't built on guesswork. It's built on relentless clarity. I've met countless folks who were frustrated with their financial situation, but refused to track a single cent. They'd say things like, "I don't want to obsess over money," or "I'll just figure it out." The truth is, you can't manage what you don't measure. It's like trying to steer a ship without a compass. You might think you're heading in the right direction, but without clear data, you're just drifting. The 3% know exactly where every dollar is going. Not because they want to micromanage, but because clarity gives power. It allows them to see where they're bleeding money and where they can save or invest more. Tracking isn't about fear or deprivation, it's about empowerment. It's about creating a habit of awareness. When I first began managing my money, I started a simple practice, a financial journal. Every week I wrote down what I earned, what I spent, what I saved, and what I invested. Sometimes it was uncomfortable. I saw habits that weren't serving me, money going to things I didn't even remember buying. But this clear picture helped me course correct. And here's the thing, what gets tracked gets transformed. Once you start logging your financial flow, you naturally begin to make better decisions. You notice patterns like eating out too much or impulsive online shopping. Awareness alone creates the desire to improve. Then, with clear numbers in front of you, you can set realistic goals and hold yourself accountable. Don't wait to feel ready or to have a big income. Start today with whatever you have. Use a notebook, a spreadsheet, or an app, whatever works for you. The key is consistency. Track your money weekly, review it honestly, and adjust. Over time, this habit becomes your financial foundation. If you want to move from being part of the 97% to the 3%, get ruthless with clarity. Know where every dollar goes, and you'll know where your future lies. This is the starting point of real financial freedom. There's a common misconception that working harder and longer hours will automatically lead to greater wealth. Many in the 97% fall into this trap, thinking that sheer effort is the key to financial freedom. But the truth is, effort alone is often the slowest path to success. What really moves the needle is increasing your value, not just your effort. I remember early in my career, I worked long hours, punching the clock, thinking that if I just put in more time, the money would come. But then I realized something important. People don't pay for hours, they pay for value. If you spend 10 hours doing something anyone can do, that's different than spending 10 hours delivering something unique, something people want, something they can't get anywhere else. The wealthy understand this principle deeply. They invest in themselves by developing skills that command higher returns. It's about sharpening your communication so you can persuade and inspire. It's about learning leadership so you can guide others toward shared goals. It's about mastering sales so you can create opportunity. It's about gaining financial literacy so your money works for you. These are skills that compound over time, much like money in a good investment. Instead of chasing more hours, focus on becoming more valuable. That means continuous learning, stepping outside your comfort zone, and embracing challenges that stretch your abilities. When you develop these skills, you don't just earn more money, you open doors to opportunities that wouldn't have been available otherwise. Remember, money follows value. If you can solve a bigger problem or create more impact, the rewards will follow naturally. So, stop counting hours. Instead, ask yourself, what skill can I develop today that will make me indispensable tomorrow? What value can I add that others overlook? When you shift your mindset from effort to value, you align yourself with the thinking of the 3%, and that's when wealth really starts to flow. Success in building wealth is rarely about a sudden, dramatic change or a heroic act of willpower. It's about doing ordinary things extraordinarily well and consistently over time. The difference between the 97% who struggle and the 3% who build lasting wealth often comes down to systems, simple, automatic processes that keep money working for you even when your motivation wavers. I've seen it countless times. People start with the best intentions to save or invest, but life happens. Bills pile up, distractions arise, and that strong resolve fades. The 3% understand this and don't leave their financial future to chance or sheer discipline. Instead, they build systems that remove the guesswork and the need for constant decision-making.

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4: When you have 17 governors, 50 senators, House of Rep, I don't know how many anyway, against one man, and he came out victorious. God is good. To the Osun people that not only voted for us, but stood their ground, defended their votes from the polling units all the way to the local coalition centers, then from there to the main coalition center. That stayed up, stood outside, and the love, I don't know how many times I cried that day, because the love was amazing. And this should be, my uncle the governor, should be an example to all other government officials out there, and governors. It shows that if you work well for the people will work well for you. No matter what, they brought everything they could have used.
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15: Suspended River State Governor Simulai Fubara on the state of emergency on River State.
16: We, as human, might feel a bit depressed because of the situation. Maybe because of what we are seeing. But we might not understand what is deeper, that is beyond us, that has happened. But in everything, we have decided to give glory to the Almighty God. So in this season of sharing, of love, of sacrifice, I want people to understand and know that I came into your period of festival. I also believe strongly that we shall come out stronger.
4: Yes.
16: You've said it already. Our dream and vision for this state is a society that no man should be oppressed. It's a very important virtue in the course of the struggle. Please be patient. Don't allow anybody to push you into any form of provocation.
4: Yes, sir.
16: Because what they want is to destroy the state.
11: Yes.
16: What they want is to create problem, to deny you that means of livelihood that you have here. We will not allow it. We will not allow it. We will continue to operate in a peaceful manner. We will continue to respect every constitutional authority,
4: yes,
16: to ensure that this state remains the envy of every other state in Nigeria.
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0: Good morning and welcome to Business Morning on Lagos Stocks 91.3. Earlier, I promised you a review of the MBS report from earlier this week on the inflation figures. And this morning, we're joined by Seyi Olopade, who will be trying to help us make sense of this information. She joins us from VNL Capital in Lagos this morning. She's an economist and an analyst with a degree in from economics from the University of Johannesburg. Hello, Seyi. Good morning.
1: Once again, inflation generally seems to be easing off in the country with lower figures compared to last month. But the funny thing is, food inflation is not following the trend. Yes. What could be the reason for this?
2: Okay. Good morning again, and thank you for having me. So, current numbers we see for July inflation are quite interesting. First, we have July inflation falling from 50.91% to 15.43%. And Nigeria is not reaping the fruit of the consistent tightening that we've been seeing from the central bank. However, recently we've also seen that food inflation has remained rigid or stubborn, if I may say, and price pressures have continued. So what's really driving this is, I'll say that it's basically first thing we can look at here is that for food prices, this basically shows structural constraints, also shows supply side bottlenecks that has been consistently the main issue we have with our food, our farm production, our distribution sector really in Nigeria. So what we've noticed in food inflation currently is that food prices, and I'm saying food prices now, really looking at local farm produce and imported food have been going in divergent directions. So I'll say that imported food has been rising at a much slower pace.
0: Are you there, Seyi?
2: Yes, I'm okay.
0: Okay, great. Yeah, I can hear you. You were saying food inflation has been moving at a much slower pace.
2: Yes, and while local food produce, that's the inflation rate of local food produce, has been moving at a much faster rate. That's what we've seen looking at the data since February this year. So I'll say that local production or local farm produce prices have really been impacted by transportation costs, logistics, distribution, and storage issues. And these are the main reasons why we have this sluggish move, or in fact, the fact that food prices continue to go higher when we see that core inflation has dropped significantly.
0: All right, listeners, you have it from an economist. They're saying basically it's the usual suspects. Transportation, logistics, and of course, storage systems. There's also one thing that comes up every time we talk about food prices in Nigeria, and that is the concept of seasonal foods, seasonal fruits, seasonal crops. Did this also play a part in this argument?
2: Definitely. So, June, July really is the out of season period where the previous harvest had begun to we've all almost used all the previous harvest, and after the rainy season then there's more harvest coming up after the rainy season. So we are at the out of season part period of the year, so this is why we also have this. So I'll say that this seasonality in terms of crop production and harvesting also plays an important role here.
0: Okay, very well. Now, going forward, beyond this calendar year, What can we do to prevent repeat occurrences like this? Because when we talk about achieving stability in the Naira, in the economy, a lot has been done by the current administration. But if we do not fix food prices, because at the end of the day, that is the biggest constraint to Nigerians' budgets. And when I say Nigerians, I'm not saying the country. I'm saying the individuals like you, myself, and our listeners. The biggest part of our budget goes to the dinner table, to food consumption, to food prices. How can we prevent a recurrence of this every 12-month cycle?
2: Okay. First thing I must say is that Nigeria has always had this food scarcity
0: Okay.
2: If they don't start. I think we.
0: Are you in motion, Shay?
2: No, I'm not in motion.
0: Okay.
2: Sit down. Okay. So I'm saying that looking at how our food production goes, especially where our food comes from, look
0: yes.
2: at the north, look at Benue, these areas are quite, how do I put it, they've quite been stricken by insecurity. And insecurity is one of the biggest issues we have currently. So, going forward, I'll say that one of the things that we must fix in Nigeria is the problem of insecurity. Once we have a safe area where we know that this is where our food comes from, those states that produce the Nigerian food that are the major food basket of

I thought it was just bar talk. You get. Then another friend talked about the homes in Badagry. Same thing. A colleague mentioned Ikorodu. Before long, these weren't just conversations anymore. They were actual keys in people's hands. Just like that, hundreds of families had already moved into new homes from the Lagos Homes, Sangotedu Phase 1, Igbobo Housing Scheme, Tokbo Housing Estate, Cutland Villas in Lekki, to Ajara Housing Scheme. Then I started noticing every few months there was news of another housing project. Projects in Sangotedu Phase 2, Egon, Igodo, and Ekpe were already on the way. That was when I made my dream a reality and quickly grabbed one of the units at Penn Cinema Agege. For the first time, owning a home didn't feel impossible, thanks to the affordable home ownership opportunities created by the Lagos State Government. So now, I won't just be handing over a house to my children. I'll be giving them a place they'll always call home.

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2: 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How many of you tuned in at 6 a.m. today? Chief Udo, I know you are an early riser and we often start the show together, and I hope you listen to the conversation this morning regarding what Davido said, the extent to which he spoke, the content of his delivery, his approach to the conversation, and the possible outcome or reaction to all that he said. We had that conversation this morning. It was quite deep. I know I asked a question for those who tuned in. I said that, listen, let's encourage him to do more than that. Go beyond supporting his uncle. If his uncle is not, for other seats or offices in Osun State, you can decide that that is your state and you want to support Accord or PDP or anybody that you feel deserves your support. Then I asked again that if the uncle, or do I say if or when, or should the uncle defect to the APC, will he support the APC or will he still go against the APC?
3: Discuss the biggest stories in the world. This is your call. Let's get talking about stories affecting you. This is your call.

0: Welcome back to the studio. Yesterday was a display of, pride, camaraderie, sportsmanship, a display of shame, a display of lack of power or fear. How would you describe it? And I'm talking about the interaction that Governor Adeleke had with the president. Members of opposition meeting, which is not a big deal. You know, I always advocate for particularly the state leadership at the state level and the federal level. If you don't work together, the people in that state will suffer because you're not supposed to work against each other. The fact that you're members of different parties doesn't mean that you should not align on policies. And that's why all through the in the early days of this government, the first 2 years when it was meeting the Muftwang and other persons and people were angry, I said it's not a big deal. You must align because you are at that point, you are not playing politics. You are meeting to discuss about nation building, about growth and all that. But the question is, if you're meeting to show the leader in an opposition party your certificate of return, what does that mean, really? Is that governance or is that politics? Is that a surrender or is it an establishment of authority that I did it without you? I've come to mock you and say, you know what, look at it. I mean, I even saw a video, an image, and I was praying that it would be AI. I saw Governor Adeleke in a picture with Yesu Nwike. And, you know, and what came to mind was a man that said, if you say we won't rig, now me then go send come rig. You are meeting with that man. I don't know. I'm just asking that, what does that feel like to you? Our listeners, you know the number 0809-234-5913. And that's for WhatsApp calls, messages, and voice notes. 0809-234-5913. And direct calls 0704-100-7913. 0704-700-8913. And 0704-700-9913. That's how you can be a part of this conversation. But let's get Tolu to join us in the studio. Mr. Businessman, how are you doing?
1: I'm good. Good morning.
0: Good morning.
1: Good morning once again, Lagos.
0: Yeah. So, I mean, how did you feel? Were you excited that finally democracy is working?
1: Is it?
0: Isn't it?
1: True federal democracy. No, it isn't. We're trying to get the frame. The framework.
0: Are we trying at all?
1: Actually, it was better a couple of years ago. Honestly, it was better. Uh-huh. And good example you made when politics ended after 2023 and the presidency, the president himself was reaching out to
0: governors,
1: subnationals from other parties. That was great. That was good for governance. That was good for collaboration, for the benefits of Nigerians.
0: Mm-hmm.
1: However, we're back to politicking. For quality governance, you need competition.
0: Mm.
1: It brings me back to the years when Obamacare, Medicaid was being discussed. Opinions, ideas by both parties, by various people, different schools of thought, improved the discourse.
0: Yes.
1: But presently, when we all, like they say in Yoruba land, sleep and put all our heads together in one direction,
0: you will snore and bring a cacophony that will disturb the area.
1: And if you're all wrong, you all be wrong together. Now, it would be great if we were all right together, but it needs competition, it needs improvement. Exactly. Yeah. So sometimes having different opinions is not a negative.
0: Mm-hmm.
1: It is a net positive at the end of the day.
0: Yeah.
1: Now talking about Governor Adeleke, who just won a second term, who just won the mandate of his people to go once again.
0: Mm.
1: Great story, considering how much he fought for it.
0: Yeah.
1: But having to go seek the to share the congratulatory message with the president. Let's remember, no matter the relationship he had with the president, he is the leader of another party.
0: Yes.
1: And governors in Nigeria need to understand, you are not subservient to the president.
0: Exactly.
1: He was elected just as you were.
0: Yes.
1: He's on a mandate, you are on a mandate.
0: Yes.
1: None is bigger than the other.
0: Uh-huh.
1: Why don't governors realize this? Now, it's a good thing to have relationships. That's normal.
0: Yeah.
1: But do not forget the office in which you sit or you hold. The office you hold,
0: yeah.
1: He was voted as the governor of Osun State, also
0: of another party.
1: Of another party.
0: If it was your party leader, you could have gone there to say, "Oh, that we don't win."
1: Good.
0: You know, and I dare add that, because I know some people will say, are you saying they should not have a relationship beyond politics?
1: Of course,
0: yes,
1: they can.
0: And if you want to establish such a relationship, you could even do a video call with him privately, have your conversation, and let it know that I even did better than you guys. I beat you guys, and you all laugh about it. But taking that certificate of return to him officially, what does it mean? Are you saying that I am coming? This certificate is actually yours. It's like you win an award, and like I dedicate this award to this person. Mm-hmm. And is that what he's doing? Or was it just an innocent move that has been we call it a gaffe. Yeah, we'll call it a gaffe.
1: Yeah, I don't think history will remember this
0: kind to him.
1: Fondly. I remember 2015. Mm. Yeah, the elections shortly before 2015. Fuel had just moved to a bit over 100 naira.
0: Okay.
1: And there was a big clamor in Nigeria, lots of protests and all that. And then the slogan "Change is coming" was in the air. Then I called the back then president, Goodluck Jonathan.
0: Yeah.
1: Took us maybe 14 naira or so. Took us back to like 96 naira. Yeah. Because there was a discussion, there was a disagreement.
0: That was the era of what's that thing that happened around Ojota?
1: No, that was 2012. That was January 2012. Okay. Yeah.
0: All right.
1: But this happened.
0: I think it was 2014.
1: Yeah, 2014 into 2015.
0: Because I know that it dropped the price after that.
1: After the protest, subsidy must go.
0: Yeah, there was a name for it. His opinion, I can't remember.
1: It happened across the nation, but yes, Lagos base was in Ojota. Yeah. Subsidy must go. I think that's what comes to mind. But the basic point is, those changes happened because there were voices on the opposite side.
0: Mm.
1: Today, there are no voices on the opposite side. No, it's a good thing to have relationships
0: Occupy Nigeria.
1: Yeah.
0: I knew it was awesome to occupy Nigeria.
1: No, it's a good thing to have relationships across the divide, across the aisle, shake hands. Sometimes we collaborate, sometimes we work together, but not when the good of the people are at stake.
0: So, you know, there's one thing I hear, and it hurts me when I hear Nigerians say it. When a government, let's say the ruling party, does something, okay, for example, the president recently was talking about the governors, asking the governors to take charge and let the people see the benefits of democracy. And I've heard a lot of people calling to say, how dare he say such a thing, that when he was in office, he kept blaming President Jonathan for not doing the right thing. Now, that is opposition.
1: Mm-hmm. Yes.
0: That is opposition. But let's all understand that it was wrong to entirely blame Jonathan. He had his own responsibility as a state governor. All what we've asked the state governors to do now, he could have done it then. But the bigger question I always have is, if he failed to do what was right then, who suffered? We the people.
1: We did.
0: Should we also now say that, Shebi, you were doing it. Now you also do it. Let them blame you. Who will suffer? We will.
1: And our democratic development.
0: Exactly. So at the end of the day, is there opposition in any way? From the people or from the opposition parties? Let's pick this call. Hello, caller. Good morning.
2: Thank you.
0: Shegun from Ojota. Good morning, my brother.
1: Good morning.
0: Good morning. If you know, if I be Mike, you'll be lucky president.
1: Good morning.
2: Good morning.
1: Hello, sir.
2: My name is Shegun from Ojota.
3: Yes, sir.
2: We need to, you know, that's one thing I always tell people. The kind of system we have determining the environment that we're going to have in this country is the system. Adeleke going to meet Tinubu, they are not enemies. I always tell people, these are politicians. It is their own concern first before any other thing. And one thing about Tinubu is that Tinubu is the only politician in this country that can sacrifice 90 naira to get what he wants and hold 10 naira. No other politician can do it. Anybody that has tried to follow the same step like him, they always fail, because they will hold 90 naira and give people 10 naira. So I tell you, they are not enemies. These are politicians. And if you go and study politics very well, politics is a game. So if you're going there, you are going to meet Tinubu. There's something that everything looks like husband and wife. If you call husband and wife, keep it what happened. There are some things that they will tell you.
1: Of course.
2: They want to be telling you that I will tell you when I was sleeping with my wife, something happened. No!
0: Oh my goodness.
2: We need to understand this. So don't let us go there. And another thing I want to know, there's something that is going viral. I don't know if you guys are discussing. This girl that was calling Tony Lumelu.
0: Tony.
1: Yeah.
0: Tony Montana.
1: I felt secondhand pain for her.
0: Thanks a lot for your call. You know, I mean, it's a Friday. Maybe you should have that conversation at 10:30. You know, Tony and all that, and the boldness. But let me keep that my view on that till later on. You know, but you know, Chegu just spoke about the fact that they are not enemies, and that they have so much going for them. And what comes to my mind is this: that listen, like you said, rightly so, all over the world, politicians have a way of hobnobbing, of interacting, engaging in conversations and settling their rift, and you know, we the people, we bear the brunt normally. However, do you see politicians in other countries be this openly
1: fraternize? Yeah.
0: Yes.
1: Fraternize openly.
0: You know, do we see them do that? Or is it a result of who we are? Because even in other countries, there are opposition amongst the people.
1: Uh-huh.
0: Irrespective of who you are, when you goof, they come at you.
1: Of course.
0: Could that be our own doing, that we allow these things happen? I don't know. You know, the president made a statement yesterday. We'll play that in a short while, but after this call. Hello, caller. Good morning.
2: Thank you.
0: Tunde from Bariga. How you doing, my brother? Thank God for today. Thank God.
2: Happy Rose Weekend. And I greet my original brother in the studio.
1: Morning. Better, sir.
2: The name of my brother?
0: Tolu Lokbe Philip.
2: I heard that.
0: Because of you, we'll soon send him to Ghana. So I'll be the original one here.
2: You are the only one that will come back to your Ghana.
1: You want to get international experience.
2: My brother Tolu Lokbe is still over. You will be back to your Ghana. You have been working in Ghana. Leave my brother in charge there. You have liaised with the Lagos State Government to get the job there, and you are now threatening my brother in the studio. We send you back to where you come from. Honestly.
0: Thank you. Yes, sir.
2: That is our own belief and thinking of democracy in Nigeria. Not just when you align with Mr. President. Not is it that the Mr. President is doing well? Not until you are a senator and you have the time to government at the same time before you can perform. That's rubbish. You are representing people at your own level. Mr. President is also representing people at his own level. So you don't need that. You must attach yourself with them before you can do the best thing for the people. And that's why you see some of the people that are making up the misdeeds anyhow, because they have cover. That's why the level we are finding ourselves in this country. If you are good, you are good to the people. Since you have not been paying the also local government money to them,
1: allocation,
2: his ability is not working. So those are the things you will want to Abuja because no. So it just shows that's the level of our maturity. You know, people that in government, people that are seeking for power. Enjoy yourself, my brother. Nice weekend.
0: Thank you so much, my brother. Have a great time ahead.
1: This man just reminded us the local government issues. So who you should be taking to court?
0: Exactly. And you fought him all these years. And now, after winning,
1: going to him. Now when you are stronger.
0: Yes. You know,
1: now when he needs you,
0: it's like when you're defeating your overpowering terrorists. You've captured them in an area. They decided, okay, let me give you amnesty.
1: Oh God!
0: When you should be neutralizing the terrorists completely, you're like, okay, let's give you amnesty. So amnesty, like some experts have said, is a show of weakness. It's you accepting that this is the only way I can afford to go a stretch beyond this. But let's hear what the president said, because officially, hearing what he says signifies that it is elections time. Campaigns have started.
3: Good morning. It's the early edition.
4: Not to even talk of pensioners, the salary of workers in your state. I know a man that raised whose nickname half salary. They come to the federal cap in hand, unable to do anything. The salary you pay feed families. Where are the local governments? They are in the states. Where are the concentration of population? They are in the states. Take out the president. Regard every other person as common men. They have families to feed. The infrastructure you embark upon, on the road network, housing, school rehabilitation, hospital, healthcare pronouncements, resuscitation of healthcare, training of teachers, training of health workers to protect our vulnerable families is part of your responsibility. And the people of Osun State pronounce their judgment on you, that they love you, they want you to govern. So you're going back to govern. Anybody, any Democrat, anybody in the political environment who cannot celebrate the joy of free and fair election does not deserve the laughter and the happiness of democracy. Don't make a single individual a victim of your campaign. Don't. Not for you alone. Not for the sake of Osun alone. For the generations to come. It's more important for you to build a network of unities, unified tunes and everything. Like I said, you did not conquer anybody. You won election. That is the essence of democracy. I'm so happy that we have this talk. With this, we celebrate democracy. Peace for all. Amen. And a united, well-endowed state of fortune. Amen.

0: Tolu, peace for all. With this, we celebrate democracy, a United States of Oshun. Some calling someone Mr. Half Salary.
1: I have no idea who he was talking about.
0: I wonder too. I just wonder. But I'm sure people like Shegun and Chief Udo and
1: Sanchez Tunde, from Ibadan.
0: Sanchez from Ibadan. Yeah, they all will know who Mr. House Salary is because I don't know. But hearing that, does it mean that the president has opened that box again? That box that where he gets his energy to go all out during elections. Because he went all out speaking against individuals. And, you know, this one is not a press statement from the presidency.
1: Mm-hmm.
0: These are words from the president. I mean, and I'd like to hear from my listeners here. Was that presidential enough or is that allowed? Should it have said it in that particular setting where people are seated and to show him, you know, appreciate him for his support, in quotes, should that have been said over there at that time? Tolu, let's hear from you before we go to
1: our talking about the history of Osun State, talking about how salary is being paid. That wasn't very presidential, I'll be very honest, although I can give him enough credit. In the last 36 to 38 months, he has acted in a very presidential manner. You've not found him politicking or talking about opposition members, but I'm having to do it now. Yeah, the times call for it. They say necessity is the mother of invention. The times call for it.
0: You cut him some slack.
1: Yes.
0: Let him be.
1: Plus, it's not in his history. It's not his behavior normally.
0: Yeah.
1: Yeah.
0: But this was said at the presidency.
1: Okay. Now you're looking at the location.
0: Yes.
1: The seal behind the city.
0: It wasn't said in an open place at an event.
1: Well, at a rally.
0: At a rally. Okay. It was said at the presidency, where you host people, dignitaries, you know, our nation, where you gather and take decisions.
1: Okay.
0: You know, that might give a wrong
1: impression
0: that, hey, Mr. President, what's going on there?
1: It seemed partisan.
0: Exactly.
1: In a location that should not be partisan. Exactly.
0: No, not just, it was outrightly political. It was a very political, it wasn't a governance statement.
1: Okay.
0: It's pure party politics.
1: But to be real, to be honest,
0: yeah,
1: I'm sure conversations around politics happen around the Aso Rock Villa.
0: Yeah. Well,
1: maybe not publicized.
0: Yes. Yeah. Anything we don't know, we don't care about. And I say that to mean that if that same statement could be seen to be governance related, if he had included two generation of governors or two generations
1: successive exactly, governors
0: who could not pay salary.
1: Okay.
0: Now, then, because then you'll be hitting home.
1: Exactly. Exactly.
0: And so you can say, okay, he's looking at Osun
1: collectively
0: and he's encouraging him to do better.
1: Mm.
0: But when you single out one man and call him Mr. House Salary, and we know another man who didn't do too well either until Ademola Jackson Nuruddin Adeleke came into office, then that is pure outright politics. I don't know what to do with that. Okay. But we're waiting for the ADC, I don't know why I'm saying ADC, to respond.
1: Yep. Because they were it. They were caught in the crosshairs.
0: Who in the ADC was caught in the crossfire?
1: I know members of the ADC who were caught in the crossfires. So we should be getting a response between now and Monday.
0: Well, we should be because
1: you don't let some things slide. Mm. Yeah, you have to give your responses, or else people just assume you're complicit.
0: Oh yeah, that's it. People just, just let it. I mean, come at you and say, oh, he's just one of them. Now let's take a message from Olamide Bariga. Says, can you imagine Adeleke visiting Tinubu and none of them even talked about the killing that happened in Osun through elections cost? More than 25 Nigerians were killed. You say more than 25? Huh. And nobody has been punished. No investigation on the killing. These politicians are devil incarnate. They rejoice and even celebrate without a concern about the life of Nigerians. Olamide, thank you so much, Olamide, for your comments there and for reaching out this morning. So yesterday, there were two meetings that happened between the same set of people. there was the open meeting, and there is the private meeting. The private meeting actually happened between the president and Governor Adeleke. It was called the closed door meeting. Nobody was allowed in there. This was just a conversation to show that they are together, and they went into the meeting. What was discussed, we don't know. And like I was asking Denny Ikunu yesterday on the show, I said, listen, can we, at this point, should we be blaming people for defecting, politicians? Because right now, let's work with a Davido, who is a public figure, non-partisan, well, not non-partisan, non-political.
1: Yes.
0: You know, what he's done now, I dare say he's not doing it because of love for the Accord Party.
1: No.
0: He's fighting a family fight.
1: Yeah. It's a fraternal issue.
0: Ijala Jobilonja.
1: Absolutely.
0: You know, so it's not necessarily. The only way he will prove it's not a fight for the family dynasty. It's when he extends it to other
1: Accord Party members.
0: Yes. Then we'll say, yes, he's gone into politics. But for now, he's speaking for his uncle. And he's speaking against powers that oppress the uncle. And mightily, majorly, that is the APC. So, if the uncle, or do I say, do you see the uncle moving to the APC? And if he does, do you see Davido turning against his uncle to say, no, you've become part of the problem of Nigeria? Because a lot of youth have highlighted the APC as the problem of Nigeria.
1: No on both counts. No, because the first one should not happen. I hope it doesn't happen.
0: You hope it doesn't happen.
1: Yeah, I hope.
0: Okay.
1: This is, but because stranger things have happened in this country.
0: Ah.
1: We've seen members who did not even move, but they are basically in the party.
0: Oh, yeah. Why are you throwing shades this morning, Tolu?
1: Me?
0: Which member are you talking about? People who did not move but are in the party.
1: I was trying to answer your question.

0: Something Good, said Ronaldinho, who will become a shareholder at the Serie C club.
1: And that's the news, Hound.
2: One of the great entertainers still playing at 46. That's absolutely amazing. Absolutely amazing. But did Arteta know that Gomez was injured when he bought him? Did you not play in the charity and the community show?
1: But it's a long season, he'll get better now.
2: Even Baleba too is carrying an ankle
3: injury.
2: An ankle ligament or something, which will keep him, assuming United signs him, will keep him out of the first game against Hull, away to Hull. It's going to be an interesting season, and it's going to be a very, very tough season. In fact, one really has to credit Arsenal and PSG players, because they had full seasons, won their respective domestic championships, ended up contesting the Champions League final for 120 minutes. And the bulk, Arsenal had quite a few players in England's national team, and PSG players, all know, they constituted a large number, and quite a few in the French national team. So they played a lot of football for almost a year round. So
0: 2 years round.
2: PSG got to the final.
0: 2 years,
2: already.
0: Actually.
2: Yeah. So
0: Euros, Club World Cup,
2: and back-to-back Champions League wins. Oh. There's a lot of football to be played. So the truth of the matter, whoever manages their squads and keeps their players healthy will probably have a huge advantage in the league. Could it be a Chelsea that has only one competition? Well, only the league to play for and cup competitions. Who knows? And Chelsea has a mammoth squad. Chelsea has like 70 players or something like that.
3: 41 or 42.
2: Yeah, it's a crazy amount. Crazy amount of players.
1: All right, I'm a bit more interested in what's going on the home front. I'm excited that the New Zealand is able to tell our listeners that the Football Federation is doing something about developing the grassroots and the amateur game in Nigeria, despite the reports and the belief that seems to be making the rounds. And talking about reports and beliefs as well, yesterday, one of the high-ranking news channels in this country, on one of their flagship programs, blatantly told a lie and said that the federal government had asked the Football Federation to step down. When I heard the story, as usual, people like those kind of gist, that kind of gist, and everybody just ran with it. It was everybody.
2: That's never going to happen.
1: Everybody was just going on and on about it. Even the presenters just shouting, absolutely good news. And I sat back and I thought, to begin with, it's not even possible that the federal government can tell the federation to resign. And I searched all around. I spent over an hour looking for where the story emerged, and absolutely nothing. Then I put a call through to a member of the Football Federation and said, look, is this the truth? Have you guys been asked to resign? He said it was a lie, that no such thing had come forward. So I'm excited, really, that this morning this story is part of the news now.
2: Because what's that story?
1: That they had asked them to resign. The government had asked them to resign.
2: But there's another story in the news now about.
1: I'm not done. Okay. Because you want to go to the ones that interest you the most.
2: Oh, yeah, the 12 billion naira that has been diverted.
1: So this thing about people wanting to run with stories that actually are not true, it needs to stop. When you hear something, what stops you from trying to verify the source and the story in itself before you pass it on and what's the word again?
0: Twinkle fingers.
1: In the spirit of excitement, you just want to be the first to
0: break it.
1: It's waiting to happen. I don't know what it is. I really don't know what it is.
0: It's the current digital age, Chris.
1: But what really is more upsetting is that this news channel that a lot of people have a lot of love and respect for.
2: Television or radio?
1: Television.
0: But like we say, bad news, and generally, everyone likes where people...
1: No, but as a respected channel, don't you have that desire to first confirm it before you broadcast it?
0: Well, it depends on who's confirming it. If you're a reporter in-house, says this is what I'm hearing,

0: some corridor, because one of the popular TV stations, right, Nina mentioned, there was a private conversation that happened during AFCON. The person apparently got the information and quickly broke the story. Meanwhile, that story was a closed-door meeting that only four people witnessed. So you were not there. How did you hear about it? That means one of those four mentioned it to you. I'm trying not to call the name of the story so nobody... And the person quickly just broke the story and were running with it. And that was even all false.
1: Okay, so I'd like to ask a question now for my own enlightenment. Is there any truth to the story?
0: NSC that, just said it's false.
1: Excuse me now. Hold on. That EFCC and ICPC are looking at them for 12 billion naira fraud. I'm asking, is it true or not?
2: It's true. It's true. Because the Football Federation received a letter from a solicitor, from some law firm, you know, directing that documentation be provided.
1: Okay.
2: And that the EFCC and ICPC, whatever, are looking to, are asking questions about the monies, which was for the bonuses and salaries of the national teams across board.
1: All right. I just want to say, I'm not glorying in that.
0: But EFCC inviting you for Comor ICPC.
2: Doesn't mean you're guilty.
0: Because if I remember clearly, the last board were invited by the EFCC.
1: Yes, several times.
0: Yes, and have they been found guilty of anything?
1: Yeah.
0: So if you have clean hands, I'm not saying they have clean hands.
1: And besides, we're not accusing the NFF of anything.
0: Let's wait and see.
1: The only thing we accuse them of is total and utter incompetence.
0: The story
1: that's
0: that
1: not a criminal offense.
0: The story that I thought was very interesting was the NSC story. The one where after they denied the story of was that they're looking for ways to talk to the government to build Nigerian football. And I'm like, why are we always worried about the top? This is a clear opportunity for us to build a structure at the bottom. And I'm going to use the Belgium situation to explain it. We always worry so much about what the Super Eagles did, what the Super Falcons did, but we're forgetting that the belt to convey players to that top now is so vast. In terms of abroad, you get players, people who've moved abroad, who are living abroad. Promise, they did play for Nigeria's under 23 side, currently playing for Canada, and now he's in the Premier League. Right? We've missed out on some of these players because we do not have a proper system at the bottom to keep all of them together in terms of tournaments to go for, campaign, following up, even a database. Why not say this is the opportunity to create a database where we monitor players from the NFL?
1: Whose job is that to do that? What you have said now
0: is the NFL. No, it's the NFL. I'm agreeing. I'm saying that this is also when they are reviewing things that cause problems for us. Instead of looking at the Super Eagles and Super Falcons, which, yes, is the end problem, we need to look at the beginning of the problem. Do we have a good youth system to feed the senior teams? That if foreign players decide not to play for us, can we always get our own young players who developed over a period of time? And I use the Belgium example to mention. Belgium created a golden generation. It wasn't from the top. They created it. Uzbekistan. Uzbekistan, I don't want to go far. Uzbekistan created a good generation. Shomurodov and Koshanov are names that we noticed at the World Cup. But before this World Cup, they'd already burst to Roma. They burst already to Man City. So we need to think about the grassroots. If that's where they're going to put attention on, the grassroots, not the Super Eagles and the Super Falcons.
1: I hear what you say. And to be honest, this NFL thing bores me silly. Because the truth of the matter, if for whatever reason the NSC or the powers that be allow that election to go forward on September 27th or 28th or whenever, and these people win, then we deserve whatever we get. That's the truth. We deserve whatever rot.
2: What is wrong with the elections going forward? Do you also realize that the Nigeria Association of Nigerian Professional Players have insisted that the elections should go forward?
1: Yeah, whatever. I'm not claiming to know anything more than I'm here just as a broadcaster who is interested in the progress of a football. And I feel, as I've said, that this is the worst whatever. And if there's no way, and I know for sure that if those elections go forward, they will win, because
2: who is they? Who is they? You keep saying they.
1: The NFF will
2: win. Who is NFF?
1: The NFF will win. They will be returned. The board will be returned if these elections go forward. As far as this election is currently constituted with the electorate, they will win. You understand? And if the elections go forward and they win, they will deserve whatever chaos that we get in the next 4 years.
2: You know,
1: I can be any plainer than that.
2: I was also watching TV yesterday, and I saw Tinuwa Adebajo, on television, talking about the elections and how it's I was fraught with corruption and all the whatnot.
1: That's a good friend of mine.
2: And I'm the same with Key Interest. And they talked about how, you know, monies, how they can bring $1 billion to the Nigerian economy through football and all. In my mind, I was thinking, isn't this guy the owner of stationery stores?
0: Mm-hmm.
2: Where exactly is stationery stores today as we speak? What has he done?
1: So
2: what has he done to improve the fortunes of stationary stores?
1: He doesn't have a right to talk about the NFL.
2: Everybody have a right. Everybody can. Everybody has a right to criticize. I mean,
1: if you say that, you can say, where is my own football club?
2: Exactly.
1: You know, but I'm not the NFL. You see, the challenge.
2: He also mentioned the Nigeria Football Association and the Nigeria Football Federation, and how changing to the Football Federation has been detrimental to the growth of football in Nigeria. And I'm thinking, really? In what way exactly? So if you're listening to me now, yeah? Just like I did yesterday, search out the meanings of association and federation, yeah? And see what the difference is and how supposedly, yeah, it doesn't all go well for the growth of football in Nigeria. Just as you're listening now, just do it and come back to us before the show ends.
1: Yeah, well, but at the end of the day, the metamorphization of the NFA into the NFL, to me, I'm not too sure of the legal, this legal status and some of the nomenclature and all that and all that. But the truth of the matter is the proof of the pudding is in the eating. We see where we are now. For me, we are at the end of the road, a la Boys to Men. We are at the end of the road. And if harsh decisions are not taken now, then Omo, you know, there's a saying that if you are digging a hole for yourself, at least stop digging. You understand? So you can try to get up. If we don't ask this current NFF, they are not excused, if they don't resign or something, we're in for a long thing. I'm just saying. Everybody can say what they want. In fact, people have their own interests. It's no skin off my nose if they continue. But nobody should complain 4 years down the line when we don't qualify for Saudi 2030. Nobody should complain when it's the same old thing. Because if you don't have it, you don't have it. It's as simple as that.
2: I still say that our non-qualification for the FIFA World Cup is on the players. I still say it's
1: tomorrow. Ruth Akindele is in the studio. Let me hear your own voice, sir. The NFF, to be or not to be voted for, to contest the election or to ride off into the sunset.
3: Is that the question, James?
2: Let me ask you. did you hear my voice?
3: Oh dear. Anyway, good morning. I think the elections should be, I mean, the processing and the rules and regulations should be reviewed, and then let's see if we can have some sort of, I don't know the adjective to use,
1: sanity.
3: Maybe that should work as well. Just to have the right people run the football. That's all. That's what I would say about the elections. But the story about federal government, NSC, I don't know where all that is coming from, really. But if that's the route they want to go, then we should be ready to.
1: Can the federal government actually do anything?
3: They can't do it. Normally on paper, they can't do anything. But because they're the federal government, if they do anything, there will be repercussions. Now, that's what some people don't always want to hear. They feel that has been like an excuse for not fixing things. So the moment you mention federal government, people say FIFA ban, and then people are now saying, let FIFA even ban us. We don't have anywhere we're going anyway.
2: But the federal government has already done something by stopping the elections. That's the NSC. NSC represents the government. So they've already done something. The
3: NSC hasn't made that official.
1: Exactly.
3: That's the difference. NSC hasn't sent out the release.
1: It's a story out there, yeah.
3: The story is out there. I've spoken with some folks in Abuja as well. They're saying if they do that, there are talks about normalization committee, maybe Pini coming to head that committee and all that. You know, a lot of things. Last night, the Senate has summoned the NSC and the NFF. So there's a whole lot of things happening, you know, but then there's nothing official. But NSC didn't roll out a release.
0: Isn't that the problem?
3: What's the problem?
0: They just came out today to deny a story as untrue.
3: Which one of the stories?
0: They deny the story that the government is trying to do XYZ for the dissent. So if they're not planning, we have a break, but if they're not planning to postpone the election, the story doesn't say it's not true or say it is true. The fact that you leave it hanging means there's some element of truth in it. Because you've not said you've cancelled the election. You've not said it's going on either.
2: Let's take a break.
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4: 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But in 2018, that nightmare became my reality. 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That was how I found out about the rent-to-own initiative. And when the government changed hands, I was afraid I would be back to square one. But that didn't happen. The new government came in and expanded the rent-to-own initiative until it gets open for families like mine. I secured a spot in Badagry. All it took was a 5% down payment, and I got the keys. 5%. It takes continued vision and a full understanding of governance to support regular men like me. If that isn't visionary, Joe, tell me what is.
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0: yeah, here. Now your motor be this. How you take it get the money?
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0: All right, so let's take your messages before we round off on the show. Quite a few messages have come through.
1: Okay, let's go to the very beginning. Okay. Good morning, Saz. I want you guys to predict your Premier League and your top five and your hot takes of the season. Mine is Arsenal, Liverpool, Man United, Chelsea, Man City. Hot takes, Man United to finish above Man City for the first time since 2012-2013, and Haaland not to finish top goal scorer, Steven Firmino.
2: I
1: pick Haaland top scorer. I pick Isak second, then I pick Alexander, then I pick João Pedro as my third top scorer.
2: And will I say this is your crystal ball? Will I say it dirty?
0: if Haaland scores 15 goals this season, I'll drop my shorts in the studio.
2: I don't want Haaland, please score 16 goals, please. Just do it, man.
1: This one, top of all, says European Football League is back, or European leagues are back. Can you please bring back random Friday predictions? The banter, the bragging rights, we really missed it. God bless you all.
2: Okay. We should, yeah. At least Charles has predicted that Coventry will beat Arsenal tonight, have
0: we? Yep.
2: I'm going for an Arsenal victory. Femi, how about you?
1: Arsenal to win. Arsenal to keep a clean sheet.
3: Thank you.
1: Let me take a few more messages. Police, whoever is planning to take over the Super Falcons, before when planning to hand over Falcons to Bosu, the person is number one enemy of Nigerian football.
2: Where did you hear that? I have no idea.
1: Chooks up here says, please let's set a rule for this new season. No receiving predictions, no matter what. I don't want us getting halfway through the season and suddenly hearing a bunch of explanations flying around. We're not the same.
2: Just come at me, man. Who are you talking about specifically?
1: Good morning, my dear sports zone. Sebastian from PH. Lovely EPL starting today. I'm glad that some people came through to help others. Okay, thank you to help others. I love sports zone as it keeps me going. Okay, yep. All right. Sammy, thank you. We'll start it out. No problem. Good morning, sports zone. Since the season is just starting, can add more spice to the show by going back to the days you just predict an end point for yourself.
0: We decided to stop that when we did because of a certain David.
2: David came for the show.
0: Yes,
2: that's David, cool guy. Yeah, he came
1: back. I am Victor
2: out of Lagos.
1: I think he did. Good morning, sports zone. It says there really shouldn't be any argument like yesterday in the studio when things were not going well in athletics, particularly during the favor of Philly saga. The Athletics Federation was highly condemned. When our basketball teams performed poorly, we also spoke out and condemned the situation. In the same vein, we should collectively condemn the poor performance and failures of the Gusau-led NFF over the last 4 years. Nigeria football has suffered tremendously under their watch, with our national teams failing to qualify for more than 10 major competitions during the period. I'll leave it at that. That's our Victor. Thank you. It's a long message. My name is King Praise Adebanjo. Good morning, Sports Zone. It's a lovely Friday morning. I'm looking forward to a wonderful weekend of all-round league matches resuming. Charles, when you knew it was Bellevue Devaux you wanted to play, why is it now word of the mother that you are playing? What happened to Poison? From Cambridge. Thank you.
2: Just
1: review this. Okay. Song by Bellevue Devaux, 1990. Good morning, everyone. Mr. Charles, Arsenal will beat Coventry tonight. We win the EPL back to back and the Champions League. Chijua Day from the Pitimata.
2: Please, I've been saying something, so let me correct myself. I've been saying all along that Arsenal has never defended the league title. They have once, 1934-35 season. So just to put that on record.
0: Yeah, no, that was in the Premier League.
2: No, I'm talking about league. They've only defeated the first division or Premier League or whatever only once in the history, 1934-19. They haven't defended the Premier League. In fact, the Premier League, only three managers have defended the title.

0: Mr. Charles also reached out to the NFF, he should also reach out to the NSC about it. Insider information has said this is how it will play out, and they know they have been ordered to resign. We would all be here when the news breaks. My name is Wasu from Mushi. Restructuring our football from grassroots takes a lot of time. If we start now from bottom to top, we might be talking about losing out on another 2 World Cups. I don't think we Nigerians are calm enough to wait for that process. How's that?
1: I missed out on that one.
0: Okay. We'll take calls. Take a few calls before we go. Okay. So this says no, this is not for us.
1: It's for Kaidi.
2: That's for Kaidi.
1: Hello, good morning.
3: Good morning, Oga.
1: Good morning, how are you doing?
0: Good morning.
3: Good morning. Yeah, thank you very much. I want to say thank you very much.
1: Is your radio, guy, is your radio on? We're getting feedback.
3: Is there feedback? Hello?
4: Go ahead.
3: Okay, sorry. First of all, I want to say a big thank you to the house, to Sports Zone crew, and all the people that actually donated. I'm one of the recipients of the 5K some days ago. Thank you very much. God bless you. Mr. Charles, I beg to disagree with your position sometimes. I'm queuing behind Mr. Segun this morning. The NFF has no right whatsoever. On what grounds do they even want to even recontest? We are talking about a failed set of executives. On their what? The Super Eagles and the Falcons refuse to qualify for the World Cup, but they say they want to come for the election. On what grounds? If it were to be a sterner environment, these people should have resigned. And now we are even in a country whereby a lot of nonsense are allowed to be accepted. Okay, what do they want to even win the election and come back again to come and continue what? Under your what? In fact, the ICPC, the FCC should even whisk them away, let them go and be probed while the election is going on for other sensible people.
1: Okay.
3: They have no right whatever to the contest. They failed, hopefully.
1: Okay. All right, thank you. Thank you for calling.
4: It's a call afterwards. God bless you.
1: Another one. Hello, good morning.
5: Good morning, Charles.
3: Good morning,
5: the great people. Good morning.
1: Hey.
5: Let me just contribute for the Guzos and the rest of the organization. Just please quietly. I don't know, maybe we don't have classes that we need to cover ourselves. You fail. You don't even need Uncle Shebo.
1: Yes, sir.
5: Please. Are we really using sport as political tools or as business? There is no way we can get it right if we are still using sport as a political tool.
1: It's not
5: business, because for today we need. How can you invest 100,000 and by the time you win your championship you will give you 50,000? So who will put money on that? Let me tell you, we help them.
0: All right.
5: God bless you.
0: Thank you.
4: All right. God bless you.
0: Okay. Hello.
6: Hello.
0: Yeah. Good morning.
6: Hello.
0: There we can.
6: Good morning. Good.
0: Good.
6: The great people. Good morning, sir.
4: Morning, my dear. What's your name? Where are you calling from?
6: This is Emmanuel. I'm calling from Leeds.
4: Emmanuel, it's Emmanuel. How now? Your voice sounds. How are you there? How buddy? Been a while.
6: I'm very well, thank you. I've been trying to call you guys since after the occasion.
4: We're angry. You couldn't find your way to Lagos. You don't regard us. And yes, sir.
6: It's best for those guys not to contest for, you know, the show and the rest of them, not to contest for the, you know, next election to go to the glass house. Basically because, I think Charles, you mentioned on Monday that the time whenever this guy they prove for election, the one you witness, I mean, anything can happen on that day. So it's best if they even allow them to even contest in the first place, if that is possible.
4: The money they contest
6: in the room. Well, of course, because you've got the money now. Of course. And, you know.
0: Okay.
6: Listen, I'm again for the EPL. Listen, Arsenal.

0: almost certainly retain the season. In as much I'm pleased to say that, you know, because they've really, really improved in the market, you know. My United, I don't know. Let's talk and not be the number one on that list with this season. You know,
1: right.
0: So,
1: thank you very much, man.
0: But that's what it is.
1: Thank you. There's a message here that says, why is it that when the elections of the NFF is around, plenty of issues will start jumping out? 2 years ago, the pressure was not this high. I remember Ahmed just telling the same pressure, and the next set that would come would have their manifesto. It would be the same thing, Peter. No.
2: Peter Okoye.
3: No. No,
1: also. All right, guys.
3: This is our own season too. You know that the own season will come next year. This is our season.
2: My season started yesterday. No. The president has started dropping bullets. Started. Yes, now. Started on the 19th. Yeah, and the president has started calling people Mr. House Salary. Don't. We are in the season.
3: Are you going to compete with us this season?
2: You people are the ones. Your relevant sectors won't compete with us.
4: Is that not a legitimate question? That okay, fuel subsidy was cancelled. What has been done with the
5: A lot of things have been done with the games.
4: It's a question.
6: What the government should do is from that money that's been saved, every Nigerian, everybody collect 1 billion each. No, that's what we should. That's what should be done.
2: How much is the money?
6: That's what should be done.
2: Well, call it
4: May it go rich. May it go rich. Where do we send? Where do we send the account numbers to? I'm interested. That's good for me. That's good for me.
2: Everybody will get back broke in a week.
4: Was just being sarcastic.
2: It's a wish.
4: You can never tell.
2: It's a wish.
4: With Charles, you can never
2: tell. Was that Charles we're missing you?
4: Calm down now.
7: I'm here now.
2: Are you going on the weekend?
4: Calm down.
2: Do you know what happens over the weekend? The other time, Ridge just disappeared after a weekend.
4: The bathroom.
2: On that note,
4: signing out.
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0: Do not mind us. We've been engaged in a conversation off air, talking about the powers of the presidents, the power of the governors, what should be done, what should not be done. What is the difference between power and abuse of power? What really are the limits of the president constitutionally? And what are the what is the president doing that is outrightly out of his mandate, his capacity, either that the governors have yielded to him or that he has taken up, arrogated to himself and is just doing whatever he wants to do. But maybe that might not be a good place to start because we're here to review the papers. Let's go straight to Adeniyi Okunu. And by the way, if you're wondering what led to that conversation, it is the visit of Governor Adeleke to the president. Not just to visit to say, Mr. President, what can we do together? But to say, I was going to sing a song, but it just left my mind now. I've come home and look at what I brought back. Here is my certificate of return. The leader of another party. Adeniyi Okunu is here. I'm very sure he's itching to talk. He wants to give us perspective today that you can only find in a university, University of Lagos Talks. Adeniyi Okunu, award-winning journalist, policy analyst, public affairs analyst, and an author, is my analyst and guest this morning.
1: Kaede, good morning. Good morning to you.
0: Morning.
1: And I want to say a big thank you for opening up that important conversation. I'd like to begin by making just little clarifications so that we can go to the crux of the morning. The mayor of New York and President Donald Trump always at daggers drawn because they've called him a democratic socialist because of how he's been handling New York. And we're aware that despite the very many misunderstandings that President Donald Trump had with Mayor Mamdani, after he won the New York City elections as a mayor, he had to go to the White House to visit the president. He did that because there are certain procedures that you actually must make happen. Let's not forget that we operate a federal system. Whilst we know that the states are powerful, the states have certain powers that they can exercise, it's also important that the states are integrated into a national functional policy that has to do with the governance. You know, more or less like they are coordinated extensions of the federal government. And that is why you find out that certain royalties are paid, certain amounts are given. So there is always interconnectedness, and it is just a norm, okay, in politics for the governor to visit the president. Do not forget that the kind of democracy we practice is such that the majority of the funds that the states get come from the federal government. So oftentimes, the presence of the governor at the president's office also gives him room to discuss further one-on-one some of the issues that he would like the president to expedite action on. Perhaps certain approvals he needs, certain special funds he needs. So the visitation is not just to thank him for allowing, you know, democracy to take place in his state, because the president doesn't have option as far as the constitution is concerned. But it's also to ensure that certain conversations are had so that if there is any need that must come or to be signed off on by the president, it is expedited. So basically, that's the reason for that felicitations
0: But Adeniyi Okunu, I mean, that is understood. And like we discussed this morning, there must be a convivial relationship between governors and the president. Because policies he's going to make will affect you, and things you do might affect his success. I was even saying yesterday that if every region in Nigeria had a Lagos state, our economy will be stronger than this. So we know that is needed. However, the question we raised this morning at 7 a.m. during the conversation was this. While it is not a big deal for you to go to the president and say, well, I've won my second term, what can we do together? Let's hit the ground running ahead of November. But to the extent that you now carry your certificate of return and you give it to the president and you are laughing, what role did the president play in your victory? Is he your party chairman? Why are you showing him the certificate of return?
1: Okay, let let me say that that was that to me was beyond him. It should never have happened. Let me be frank with you, because this is a university, and we owe it to the people who listen to us to provide clarity. The president doesn't have one business with the certificate of return of Governor Ademola Nurudeen Adeleke, Joe Jackson before Adeleke, basically. The president doesn't have one business with the certificate. As a matter of fact, at the point it was handed over to him, what should have happened, which he did anyway, was that he raised it before the people who went out of their ways to give him a return ticket. And I think it's also something that indicates disrespect to the good people of Osun State, who labored effectively, especially those who stood by their grounds to ensure that, you know, it was returned as governor. So Adeleke, with every sense of humility and truth, goofed by that action. Could never happen. Now, he has done what I'll call consecutive goofs. The first thing he said was to mention barely he has done for the presidential election.
0: Can you take that again? You said the first thing is the first goof he made was, and we lost
1: the
0: your
1: first
0: connection.
1: Goof was to the first goof was to have said that is grateful for the president. I'm paraphrasing now. That is grateful that the president allowed democracy to thrive. But at the same time that they are supporting that the president is a good leader, he has done well, and they are also supporting him to be voted once again as president of the country. You don't do that. That's an insult to your people. Don't forget, this same president was a mastermind of the over 30 governors thereabouts that visited your state before the election and almost took the election from you. I think it's a disrespect to the people of Osun for Governor Adeleke to have said that. Even if you want to say something like that, you just allow the breeze of your victory won by the people of Osun State. Well, and that is why when you occupy, you must learn how you talk. You must learn how things. And it's the reason you find out that royals don't go to the many people go to learn to talk. That's the way they carry themselves. So Governor Adeleke has done two things that he should not have done. First was to have said that he would support the president, call the presidential election, even if he wanted to say that that should come much later. Then secondly, was that you took your certificate of return to him and stopped that. Now let me now make it, let me give you the punchline here. For many people who for many years have argued that President Bola Ahmed Tinubu is from Iragbiji, and all of the lies that have been told by his, about his identity as having come from Lagos, is very obvious from what Governor Adeleke said and many others, that President Bola Ahmed Tinubu is actually from Iragbiji in Osun State. So all of the lies being told here and there about his connection to Lagos and all of that, there is nothing whatsoever that is further than the truth. I have mentioned it, that have allowed him enjoy our benevolence of being a cosmopolitan city by accommodating him within our policy and political framework, and he has taken on the advantage of that, and we know what to do. One of the things we have decided to do is to make him understand that he has to be subservient to the policy and guidelines of Lagos. While to many people he appears to be the one controlling the politics of Lagos, sooner than later we'll get to know,
0: does he appear to be, or is he the one controlling the politics of Lagos?
1: People said he seems to be the one.
0: So you don't agree?
1: The one who calls it topic. Why will I agree? I have my, I'm armed with my facts, and it is the reason that he has also allowed the penetration and the proliferation of area boys who appears to have become those that it takes close to him to run and run things here and there in some aspects of Lagos. And that's President Bola Tinubu is responsible for the proliferation of, bust up touts and gangsterism. as far as politics is concerned. Lagos politics was never like that. And I'm waiting for anybody who has another fact to throw it at me so that we can compare the books.
0: All right.
1: So
0: let's understand. At the risk of derailing, just to find out, if you say that the statements of the Osun governor Adeleke reinforces the fact that the president is not from Lagos, what if Governor Adeleke is just speaking to what is being said in the press, in the media? Does he have facts? Has he said that he has done any proof that he knows his hometown, his people?
1: Let me say this, sir, to you. The father of Governor Adeleke was a prominent politician in the old Oyo State before Osun State was created.
0: Mm.
1: And there are reasons why he took Governor Adeleke, Davido's father, and the other one that was governor before him, Isaka, is the other brother. You said what, sir?
0: So Isaka Adeleke.
1: You said what? Isaka. There are reasons why he took all of them to the United States of America where they grew. So they've got dual citizenship. That's an established fact. At the height of all of the challenges within the old Oyo State, problem with politics, he took them over there to protect them, for them to have a life. So,
0: okay.
1: Governor Adeleke understands what his father has taught him. Isiaka understands what his father has taught him. Davido's father, the same thing.
0: So you are saying that their father told them Tinubu is not from Osun.
1: No, I didn't say that.
0: No, I just want to understand.
1: Stop being smart by half.
0: It's not smartness. I don't need to be. It's just the question I asked.
1: That was never part of what I'm saying. I'm saying that the people in question, the Adeleke family, understand very well those who are from Osun State, those who have stakes in Osun State. So they definitely know everything about Tinubu. So for Tinubu to say or to act as if what I'm saying here is untrue, well, that's a big lie. So President Tinubu is from Iragbiji in Osun State. The former governor, Oyetola, happens to be the son of President Bola Ahmed Tinubu's elder sister. So let people keep arguing. And the people who argue oftentimes are those who I describe accurately as settlers in Lagos. Those who have enjoyed the benevolence of Lagos, some of them have had the privilege of enjoying the free education we gave to them under the leadership of former governor, Governor Jack Hundy. Many of them have turned their backs on the benevolence that Lagos offered for them to even have education and have a life. But we know all these people and we know where they occupy. Many of them have also been employed in the civil service of Lagos. They came in and now they are raising shoulders as though we don't know their history. We know the history of every one of them. We just want them to at least put bread and butter on the table of their family, but we know what to do in due course. So I'm simply saying here that President Bola Ahmed Tinubu, identity and his ancestry is very well understood by the Adeleke family, and whatever it was said by Governor Adeleke could not be described as untrue or anything less than the facts of the matter. Thank you very much, sir. I will go now to the papers. The Punch newspaper is where I would like to begin. Since we are talking about the state and all that, there's a story that leads us into this conversation. It is that states get special ₦35 billion for security and infrastructure. Kaide, please listen to what I said. States get special ₦435 billion for security and infrastructure. Special. Now, according to the story, we are aware the state government are receiving billions of naira through a relatively new Federation Account Allocation Committee intervention for infrastructure and security with the budget implementation report, showing that at least 435 billion naira in revenue was recorded under the funding window by 29 states between January and June of 2026 for $35 billion. The intervention in question, classified in state financial records as state infrastructure and security under the National Chart of Accounts Code 11010313, is distinct from the FAC conventional statutory allocation, but described as regular FAC revenue purpose in the corresponding period of 2025. The data obtained from the fiscal performance of each state, utilizing data from the first quarter to second quarter budget, but particularly the performance report from January to June 2026, obtained from Open Nigerian State, a budget-backed website that serves as a repository of government budget data, and was analyzed by the correspondent of the Punch yesterday. The intervention comes as Nigeria battles worsening insecurity and a huge structural deficit, with banditry, kidnapping, attacks on schools and communities, poor roads, and other infrastructure gaps, placing increasing pressure on state governments. Between March 2024 and May 2026, no fewer than 603 pupils, students, and teachers were abducted. In 7 mass school abductions, despite the government's $145 billion safe school initiative, the government recently intensified efforts to address the security crisis, including the expansion of the Nigerian Army from 8 to 12 divisions, and the approval for the recruitment of 28,000 additional soldiers. However, the scale of insecurity has increased pressure on state governments to also invest more in security and critical infrastructure. Let me stop there for now. The reality is that money has been disbursed, apart from the regular FAC allocation, but the expected level of integrity and openness, particularly at the level of the state, appears to have gone with the winds. What I was expecting was that at the point of the disbursement, the state government should have held press conferences, particularly that, press conferences to talk about the fact that in the midst of the challenges that they are having, there is a special intervention given by the president for them to tackle the problem of insecurity and infrastructure problems. It's how things are done in sinner climes.
0: You know why I laughed?
1: Keep laughing.
0: How many states in Nigeria even have Meet the Press annually, or in the last 3 years, how many states have had a Meet the Press to do a breakdown of the state of the states, how the budget performed? That's a recurrent action that should happen. You're not saying that you have a press conference for a one-off intervention. Yes,
1: I didn't. I know that this is making you begin to, you know, they say that when an elder doesn't speak and he keeps expressing himself in the speech mannerism such as we have done, that means the words are too much to say. So why is that going? So the reality in this conversation is, even the president himself was supposed to have discussed this, particularly maybe one of his ministers, Wale Edo, was still there as the finance minister January and February of this year. I think they renewed him of his appointment in March, if my record serves me right. What I was expecting was that even if the state do not do this, in which they talk about the intervention of the federal government so that they can deal with insecurity issues as well as infrastructure problems, I was expecting the president to have addressed this issue.
0: Yes, true.
1: Especially is one of the one of the Federal Executive Council meeting post conversations with the press, this should have been talked about, where they say there's a new allocation that the federal government is handing out to the respective states. This is part of our intervention to make sure things work. And let me say this, I'm going to surprise you now. In the course of trying to analyze some of these things, the federal government appears to be finding a legitimate route to give monies to states ahead of the elections. And of course, the states that are in opposition could be looked at as negligible in terms of the funding they want to give to him, to them, because the APC has more states across the country. So if we now go back to the state and look at Lagos, for instance, that obviously benefited from that largesse from the federal government. Don't forget, it was not described as loan. It was described as money given to help deal with insecurity. One of the things that I was expecting the Lagos state government to do was to evolve a strategy to totally wipe out area boys everywhere in Lagos, from Lekki to Aja, because that is the insecurity problem of Lagos. There are places you go to now, what the boys say is that, you'll be going on a road, you'll be moving with your vehicle. You know, there are things that they do that you just wonder if truly there's any excellence left in Lagos. When people moved to the Lekki Aja axis, there was a perception that the area happened to be an area occupied by the creme de la creme. But first, the vicissitudes of nature, the phenomenon of the weather, the inclement nature of natural happenings, as first of all showed to us that Lekki is more exposed in terms of water problems and environmental hazards than even Yaba area. That has been established. And that the people who live in that area should drop their shoulders, because their water is even brown. So let them just calm down and know that they live in an area where they are exposed. And now they are not politically exposed, as you said yesterday. They are environmentally exposed residents. So that one is an established fact. So what I was expecting from this morning, when I looked at that story before now, was to say, one would have expected Babaje Sanwo-Olu to have dealt with the evils of thuggery. You see, they appear to make impossible are things that can happen. Oftentimes people come to say, if you're about to turn on the road, armed robbery will increase. Excuse me, if you steal, you go to jail, or they shoot you point blank, you die. That's it. We cannot continue to allow this sentiment that drive crime to continue. When people break social contract, there are always consequences for it. Everybody in life at some point or the other might have been in a situation where they could have actually said, okay, they are going to commit a crime to survive, but people decided that they would choose the right path to survive. So you find people that have become armed robbers. Some of these people are armed. You can say that they don't have guns, but anything that works or serves as a weapon automatically becomes something that makes you an armed robber. Some of them will hit your vehicle with iron, hit your vehicle with plywood. So those are armed robbers, because that's how they operate. So a situation where the Lagos state government keeps quiet, number one, crime. Number two, crime. doesn't do nothing that impacts. Only when they are going out, they go out with convoy of 20, 25 cars. It's something to me that calls to question anything that has to do with justifying this money that's been given. I remember President Muhammadu Buhari on three different occasions released certain amounts of monies during the earliest period of his coming to power, God bless his soul, and said clearly he has given money for them to pay salaries, and he gave the money in different tranches. I'm saying this today that if President Muhammadu Buhari had any ulterior motive for giving that money, he would not have even spoken about it. He said it clearly. You people should go and pay the salaries you owe your workers in your state. That's the reason I'm supporting you with this money. It was clear as light. So a situation where President Bola Tinubu clandestinely gives money to about 29 states or thereabouts, and the president did not even mention it, and the states too kept quiet, there is something that is completely unacceptable as far as such largesse is concerned. And it is obvious that the state did not deploy the funds the way they should have deployed it. And we are calling them right now that they should do what they must do, and let us have a breakdown of how that has been spent. Because from what I have given, it is totally different from the money. Totally different from the money that the state received as monthly allocation. Point of note here, 435 billion naira. Point of note, 435 billion naira. One more time, 435 billion naira. Kaide, I so submit. Let me go
0: to the question. If you're saying that what the president did is clandestine, then you have a lot of things to point at. Remember, in the early days of his administration, when we still had food in our buffers, he opened up the silos and gave food to the states. Up until the people complained and the people kept shouting. It was then the presidency then opened up and said, listen, we've given, is it 10 trucks to each governor to deal, handle their states? When it was being distributed, the presidency did not inform anybody. When the states got it, the states did not inform anybody. Until we clamored and the presidency spoke out, then the states started saying one after the other, I got it, I'm yet to get mine, etc. But I don't think any state openly came out and said eventually didn't get his. So a lot of things go to governors. The presidency would not announce it or would not beam a searchlight on it. Neither do the states.
1: Kaide, let me say this. They do not announce it doesn't make it the right way things are done. It is the reason those of us that are occupants of the fourth estate of the realm really set the tone for how such things are spoken about and how such situations are managed or handled. There's no gainsaying here. The states are completely wrong for not talking about it. The states cannot come with a toga of arrogance. You see, I keep reminding us that when you occupy elective office, you are the servant of the people. And that's why many of them, when it's time for election, they start visiting places, throwing money around. It is because they know who the boss is. And that's why the electorate must come to terms with the reality of their status as far as elections and voting is concerned, and be able to use that power that is always with them. It's very fundamental. So the people of Osun State that voted for Adeleke understood the name of the power at their disposal, and were able to go a long way to exercise that. And that showed in the results we had, where the governor has superior numbers after INEC did all they were supposed to do. The same thing for these governors who appear to just lean their shoulder. Let me tell you, before Governor Babaji Sanwo-Olu got the second term, you saw how we went to different places where youth were, and they were questioning him. He was answering them, because the point is, the young people he spoke with understood the powers at their disposal. Even while some of them went to the point of wanting to sound disrespectful, wanting to sound woke, you know, they put Governor Babaji Sanwo-Olu on his feet, particularly knowing that Governor Peter Obi in the 2023 elections defeated President Bola Ahmed Tinubu in Lagos. So I'm simply saying here that until the larger chunk of the Nigerian electorate understand the powers at their disposal, the same way I always try to tell many of our colleagues in the media that they have to understand the past they have. You see them go for press conferences and some of them will be shuffled and huddled into a place disrespectfully. I get pissed off and I tell them, behave yourself here. Oftentimes I've done it. Don't act like hungry people. Behave yourself. The reason they don't respect you, especially when you're invited for occasion, is because you appear hungry by the things you do, and they feel they can ride roughshod over you. And that's why I was saying that at some point, there's a way the media can let the presidency or whoever understand that the powers are at their disposal. There's what's called media blackout. Don't report anything about them for 1 week. The press must understand that it is also a government on its own. You ever heard of shadow government?
0: I understand what you're saying. Yeah, okay.
1: I'm coming to something.
0: All right.
1: As a shadow government, the shadow government is not only the power in opposition, the shadow government is also the occupant of the fourth estate of the realm, who can, by their action, enhance robust democratic engagement so that we can have, you know, better leadership in the country. Let me hear you too, sir.
0: Mm. And I was saying that when I listed the faux pas, the four steps of the presidency and the governors, it wasn't to say it is normal. It's to reinforce what you said, that don't just cut them in slack by saying they've done it now. It's what they've been doing, and we must call them out.
1: Yes.
0: That's what I was saying. So to say that, we shouldn't make it right, it's not that I'm saying it is right. We're having a conversation and we're reinforcing that. That's one. Then secondly, looking at, I even forgot the second one I was going to say when you... That's what I was going to address there. I'm trying to remember what we were speaking about. But anyway,
1: when it comes back,
0: yes,
1: just let me know.
0: No problem. Go ahead with your views then.
1: Okay. Kaide, I'm taking another story from the Punch real quick. Then I go to another newspaper. The interesting story from the Punch is that the EFCC and the ICPC have summoned NFF officials over 12 billion naira government funds. We know that the NFF president now is Ibrahim Gusau. But let's look at the concerns. Because the EFCC and the ICPC, they have commenced investigations into the utilization of the 12 billion naira federal government intervention fund released to the Nigeria Football Federation for players' wages and bonuses. Kaide, 12 billion naira. So you get to 1,000 million naira before you get to 12 billion. So 1,000 million makes 1 billion. So we are talking here about, you know, several thousands of millions that makes up that 12 billion. Now let's go to what it says. This point says the fund was approved by President Bola Tinubu in 2024. To clear outstanding payments owed to Nigeria's national teams. A top source familiar with the matter confirmed to the Punch correspondent on Thursday that some officials linked to the matter had been invited by investigators and have provided statements. They have been under their radar before now. They invited some of their offices and they gave their statement. At present, they are on administrative bail. They have not ended the investigation. The disclosure was contained in a letter signed by Onoja Joshua Esquire on behalf of the General Secretary of the NFF in response to a request for the disclosure of financial records and utilization logs relating to the fund. The letter dated August 18, 2026, was addressed to the principal partner of Cromwell and Okeke, following correspondent dated August 7, 2026, received by the NFF on August 11. I'm simply saying that it's long due to have the NFF properly scrutinized as far as, you know, the issue of wages and bonuses are concerned. Yeah. Do not forget that certain things are characteristic of our NFF, one of which is the activities of snake when it comes to the Nigerian Naira. And now the Naira keeps disappearing, particularly the phenomenal swallowing of Naira.
0: You mean animal farm and activities?
1: A kind of Napoleonic, mm-hmm. Napoleonic swallowing mm. of the money. It's just that they only use pigs. They use horses. They use dogs, pit bulls. That's what we have in Animal Farm. But the point again is, in Nigeria, snake is actually kind of animal that got away with swallowing money. And oftentimes, when it happens, we just keep wondering how animals have become so interested in the Naranization and the dollarization of things in the animal kingdom. Rather than for them to eat grass and eat other animals, they have resorted to taking away the money. Kaede, I'm simply saying here, and more seriously so, that it is quite frankly not acceptable to not be accountable. And that's why you will always have players eventually complain or go to major events and they start talking about the fact that, yes, they were not paid and they will not play the next match if they don't get. This country is still owing Shoaibu Amodu and Stephen Keshi for all they did for the country. And this country refused to honor both men when they died by the shabby presence of officials. This country refused to honor them. Don't forget, Shoaibu Amodu qualified us for the World Cup twice, and on two occasions they rejected him from taking Nigeria to the World Cup by bringing in foreigners that did not even help us get out of get to the quarterfinals. We eventually got dropped out before we got to the stage that proved that Nigeria is a footballing nation. I also want to say that Stephen Keshi won us the 2019 Stephen Keshi won us the Nations Cup. That should be 2013 or 2019, and Stephen Keshi himself is no more. This country did not honor such persons. I'm saying this that, and I need to put this on record. I've been saying this for the past 8 years. People think I'm joking until Nigeria goes to their families and pay them all the monies that they owe them. Nigeria won't go to the World Cup. We won't go. Enough of taking advantage of people. Nigeria has great footballers, but I'm sorry, they will continue to suffer the consequences of a country that is wicked in its handling of its own and the shabby treatment of those who give honor to this great country. Shoaibu Amodu's families were never regarded. Shoaibu Amodu died, they were never honored. Shoaibu Amodu qualified us for the World Cup twice. We treated him unjustly. Mm-hmm. The man died without pain in his heart. He died being owed money. I'm saying it here. Stephen Keshi died. In fact, when his wife died, The period he won the Nations Cup for us, the wife died of a very serious sickness. That woman that he has known, she died of cancer. And Stephen Keshi struggled through the pain of his wife's health up until the wife died. What did we do to Stephen Keshi? We honor only about two or three officials came to the burial or thereabouts, if the numbers are correct now, and we didn't honor him. So, if we like, let us play football from here to the moon. Those two men died with pains of dishonor and the indebtedness of Nigeria to them. So if we like, let us go and bring any coach that is referred to as number one in the world until we honor the people who served this country and gave honor to this country and pay them their money. We will not qualify now for another World Cup. 12 years now.
0: So you are saying that even if we pay Pep Guardiola to coach us, the curse against Nigeria will not qualify for the World Cup.
1: Because we must
0: even if we change Gusau from the NFF, we still will not qualify for the World Cup.
1: Forget about that. We go nowhere. Until we do what is right, to the people that bring honor to this country. You know, we think we are smart. We think we can get away with everything. Imagine Pinnick will be talking blah, blah, blah, blah, blah, blah, blah, blah, blah, blah. 12 years, we didn't go to the World Cup.
0: So, is it the nation that needs cleansing or the NFF?
1: Well, the NFF is a subsidiary of the country.
0: Yeah, so who should we cleanse? Is the country cursed or is our football cursed?
1: The country is not cursed, but we attract the consequences that are avoidable by our actions. Okay? Mm. It is this same country that participated in athletics and definitely won medals. This same country participated in the Commonwealth and we won medals. So the things we refuse to do when we're looking at respective agencies or subsidiaries of the federal government, those things go ahead to hurt us. I'm telling you, Kaide, you cannot treat people that way with such level of inhumanity. You see, we're talking about life here. This man's wife died while he was giving the nation everything he has to bring honor. He died. What honor did we do to him? He died himself. So I'm simply telling us here that whatever it is people think, this is existential, you don't get away with some things. Especially when it comes to those that bring honor to this country. And this is going to be a case in point. We could go 16 years without qualifying for the World Cup, 20 years without qualifying until the NFF go and look for money and pay. Is it not the same NFF that is being interrogated right now, that is being investigated right now? Because there's something fundamentally wrong. 12 billion naira, people are bringing lawyers to come and tell them how to, what to say, what not to say. 12 billion was given. Nobody is arguing. How did the 12 billion go? That's the question.
0: You sound like the NFF is guilty already. If it turns out that
1: the NFF is guilty.
0: Hold on. If it turns out that after all the investigations, it is realized that no money was missing, money was spent on logistics and paying carrying out different assignments or responsibilities within that period till now. They've had a backlog. And the backlog took like 7 billion and all this. Would you be satisfied with that outcome? Or are you expecting that the outcome will declare them culpable and guilty?
1: Kaide, for every money owed, there was a disbursement made. The question is, why owe them money? Because don't forget, anytime the ministry, the department, and agencies of government present their yearly budget, there are always extras. Don't forget, extras included. I need to remind us, I have worked by privilege with the federal government, and I understand to a great extent the officialdom within the federal government and the state government.
0: You didn't understand my question. My question was, if EFCC carries out their findings...
1: I understand your question, and I am coming to your question.
0: Okay.
1: I understand it. These are precursors to it.
0: Okay.
1: If eventually it's found out that no money was actually
0: misappropriated.
1: Kaide, the question that will be asked, at the point that you probably use 7 out of 5, 12 billion to pay backlogs, did you investigate what happened when your predecessor was there? Did you communicate that there was a financial unaccountability by your predecessors? Did you announce it? Did you make it public so that this will not fall on you? Because I like be a more buffoon. I like feel wow, can fish a cooler lejo. Oh, wow, buna la mavisha, buna lejo. And that's the point here. So, a situation where you took what was supposed to be for a current dispensation to treat the impropriety of a predecessor, then I think that you're going to also answer for that.
0: Question is that 12 billion, what was it meant for?
1: Well, obviously, it's meant for the administering of payments that were supposed to be handled
0: within that period.
1: Payments were supposed.
0: During that period, have we heard reports of people that were not paid till date?
1: Kaide, I just mentioned to you that Stephen Keshi was owed money.
0: No, but that money that was released by this president, Was it to cover Stephen Keshi's payment or debt?
1: Oh, Kayode, it was to cover payments. Was payments.
0: The reason so I'm
1: that
0: asking
1: could have been in, that could have been included in what must have expectedly been offset.
0: Now so the reason I'm asking, right, is because of the way you answered. You know, I asked because I thought it was could be called for anything. That what if they've used part to offset this and offset that, and you said that they will need to answer for why they

0: Morning.
1: Good morning.
0: Yes, sir. Good morning to you.
1: This is Harrison.
0: Harrison. Hey, Harrison. First time caller. Welcome to the family. 10 years after. Better late than never. Where are you calling from?
1: I'm calling from the island.
0: The island. All right. Let's hear you.
1: All right. Consider the original this morning by our uncle. It seems to me that they are taking up for his side right in Nigeria. I think the best thing get your PVC. Enough about this for the show. I think the PVC is up.
0: All right, thank you so much. And I like that. Get your PVC. The PVC is the power that you have. And talking about PVCs, I'm always quick to say, go out there and vote. And whenever I say that, a lot of you say, look, you need to face the reality. Peter Obi supports me on this. The other day, after the victory in Osun State, he came out and said, this is the voice of the people speaking. So if you don't listen to me, listen to Peter Obi. If the voice of the people can speak in Osun State, let the voice of the people speak in Nigeria. If some of us don't know, maybe the man you believe in, he has spoken. Let's follow that trend. Genghis Khan, it's been ages. Good morning.
2: Mr. K.
0: Yes, sir.
2: What?
0: You know, sir, you air badly by not coming for our program, so you disappeared into thin air. You think I'll forget?
2: To air is human.
0: No, to forgive is divine. Thank God you know I am human. I'm not divine.
2: Yeah. So you're not going to forgive me.
0: I am not divine, no. I'm human. So go to God for forgiveness.
2: You see, the problem we have, let's even leave the federal alone. The problem we have on the wider spectrum in this country are the governors. The governors are a big problem. I'll come to my own state. I always make reference to my state, Lagos. I love my state so much because I don't have any other state to go to. I'm a proud Lagosian. My father is a Lagosian. My mother is a Lagosian.
0: Okay.
2: So it pains me when I see all this decay in Lagos. Just like Mr. Kunu said, he said the money's released recently, the 400 and something billion, which nobody even heard anything about, that money will go a long way in wiping out all these street urchins on the street of Lagos. Yes, it would even go beyond that. But all these people are just sharing this money and arming themselves up for the next election to impose whatever candidate they want on the people. But it is well, though.
0: It is.
2: Hello,
0: Agba. Hello, Agba. Thanks a lot, Genghis Khan. I hope you are not from Ekpe.
2: I am from Badagry.
0: Okay, the other side. We can welcome you. We can still embrace you.
2: You too, Mr. Ekposu. You are from the other side.
0: Okay, I don't pass. Thank you. Have a good day, bro. Hello, caller. Good morning. Hello, good morning.
3: Hello, what are you doing?
0: Usman from Obalende, my brother. How are you doing?
3: I'm fine, bro. How is work, man?
0: We're there inside, though.
3: How is work, bro?
0: How is work? I no go. Governor, I don't like you no invite me.
3: I
0: couldn't work according to his plans.
3: You know what? Very soon I will call Jenny, man.
0: Yeah.
3: You call Jenny, man.
0: Yeah, we dey wait for him. You will join us.
3: Where you say building road is the best thing? Yesterday I tried to call it today.
0: Me say building road is the best thing.
3: You
0: sure say that this station they listen to? You sure say that me they listen to? I've never said building roads. I always say building roads is the cheapest thing any governor can do. Even when people, when I say that, governor, OT is trying, but yeah, I need to see more of what is done. People attack me that he's doing a lot with roads. So. No, be me you listen to. Yes, sir.
3: For the article statement, for the way you did bad before back, I think. Me, I will support that. Anybody that not supports Atiku to beat the bad person of me, that person is enemy of Nigeria. It's enemy of his flesh. You understand me? So people now, they are just suffering.

0: this hardship. This hardship. I don't know. This,
1: Let me ask you a question before you go, Usman. Or is your passenger there?
0: No.
1: Okay. Let me ask you a question. Bringing back subsidy, I wouldn't say it's a bad idea or a good idea. When subsidy was about to be removed, I warned Nigerians then that Unago suffer. A lot of people said let's remove subsidy. So that aside, but the money that subsidy removal released into the system, if we bring back subsidy, whoever is bringing back subsidy must be able to tell us how he's going to ensure that those trillions of naira come back into the system. Because if they don't, we will suffer more. So your candidate, how is he going to ensure that he balances the books in Nigeria? Yes, sir.
0: Everybody was there, was still first of the day. Everybody was enjoying well. Everybody was there, was still first of the day. Everybody enjoying well. Now you remove the first of the day now. Okay, where is the first of the money you save? What is the first of the money that you remove? Where is the money that you give to the governor? You are not telling us that you give the governor the money, for the money that is spent to our life. So who is going to give back the leave the subsidy, give back the subsidy, so everybody can benefit.
1: Okay.
0: When the petrol comes to 200, it will affect everybody, not by individual.
1: Okay. No. All right. Oh, sorry. Hello, caller. Good morning. Yes, sir.
2: I'm the one talking to you.
1: Praise the Lord. Good morning. Oh, you want Jagere beat or Dubai?
2: Ìtí jẹ́ kó gbàgìrì lára ni pé insurance mo sọ lánàá yẹn. Ifá ọmọ mi tún jẹ́ pé wà sí for many years.
1: Yes.
2: Lagos State, my people on the radio, the contribution of money.
1: Wow.
2: We take her to India.
1: Okay, yeah.
2: For the first time, we were not successful. But she was sponsored by Lagos State government. Adam, my daughter, now graduated day before yesterday at the last year, a second class offer. That's nothing.
1: Yes. Yes.
2: So she don't allow my daughter to die because we fight them, bless them, and all that, including you.
1: Amen. Amen.
2: Okay,
1: amen.
2: Let me talk my own topic today. I'm laughing with Ademola.
1: All right.
2: Those who kill themselves and those who kill before the election, they are the real loser. And if they are not taking, so those who kill, I'm telling you, all fires are waiting there on the day of judgment. Look at our politics now. Ademola go to Asolo to congratulate Mr. President. That is saying no permanent friend, no permanent enemy, but permanent interest in politics. What want to die because of political party, because of it? No, you can support a candidate, it doesn't necessarily should die because of him. And finally, if anybody wants to declare anything legal today, want to talk of politics. If you go past through University of Tinubu at the body lock, you can't do anything. As of today, I know no chapter forever. As I was today, Tinubu is in Lagos, whether I come from Osun, whether I come from anywhere, and all Yoruba come from Osun State. Is that it? Are you a Yoruba man? Yes. Where's your first father come from? You say, at Ilefe. Where's Ilefe today?
1: All right. Okay, thank you. All right, okay, Prince Wallace. Thank you for your call today. And whenever I hear Ilefe, I always remember how Ghanaians pronounce it. Because you know, there's a tribe in Ghana called the Gans. And the Gans trace their ancestry to Ilefe. So that's where they all come from. Olushola, good morning.
3: Good morning, Olukade.
1: Yes, sir.
3: Can they stand that call? You know, that means Kuno has gotten an now, you see, the issue, my own issue is Ademola going to see
1: the president.
3: Tinubu, the president, and showing him his certificate of return. I was thinking that, is it not to put a shame to Baba himself, say, "What be your duty in terms of taking back over you?" I was just thinking, just so if you are daddy in terms of taking back, I've gotten it. Is it not? That's why I thought maybe that's one of the reasons, because ordinarily showing him, I don't see any reason, I don't see any big deal in it. Going to show Baba, I don't say, but that's where what I only see, that's to me, just to put a little of emulation. You know, you want to, if you want to abuse an head, that Job and she worry, but you like by you, but you didn't abuse him anyway. You didn't abuse him, just to show, yeah.
1: that's an approach. If he's strong enough or not, that's a different thing. But that's also a line of reasoning. Thank you so much, Olushola, for the call this morning. Hello, caller. Good morning.
4: Good morning.
1: Good morning, Ngozi. How are you doing? How's Ikeja today?
4: I'm fine. You know, I'm just driving on the road now. Just for an accident now.
1: Did you call the 99? You called the number. Did it go through?
4: No. It just happened not now. I'm just being able to stop. I'm just going to stop and check what is happening.
1: You're
4: my opposite direction.
1: Was it cars involved or was there an individual involved? Hope there was no pedestrian.
4: Well, no, the person just rolled down. There was a hit and then the person fell off from the car and started rolling down the street. Okay, people are now helping her out.
1: Okay. Well, thank God at least you're still alive. Yeah.
4: You know, I used to let Governor Adeleke go. The statement he made. How can you be telling the people that voted against this opponent that they should vote for the opponent? How does it work?
1: Oh, my.
4: We voted against an opponent, and I'm not telling you to vote for that opponent. I don't know how our policies, how our politicians are using or how they, what they take the voters for. I just don't understand. Well, and then this hardship. And then another thing again, my uncle, Atiku, saying I'm going to remove self-study.
1: You're going to bring it
4: if
1: back.
4: If you remove does he have the money now to cushion your job? Because all this money they borrowed, and you're not saying you're going to remove self-study.
1: No, he says he's bringing it back.
4: That's another question I pray that Sakuni can answer for me.
1: Okay.
4: He's remove with all the billions that have borrowed.
1: Yeah, where
4: is he going to land us at the end of the day? God continues to help us. Have a wonderful weekend.
1: Wish you the same, man. Let's get feedback on that person. I hope that person is safe. Well, let's just be careful how we move around Lagos. Hello, caller. Good morning. Hello, caller. Good morning. Hello, caller. Good morning. Hey, Mr. T, how you doing?
5: It's a bad day.
1: Yes, sir.
5: And so far, I can't be there. I'm not going back to back.
1: What's up?
5: I'm telling you the truth. Despite the fact, let me tell you this. It's not with what's in this country now. But despite the fact, he knew what is going on in Lagos State. Everywhere, clear oil are taking over. Go every corner. And one thing that really baffled me a lot was that they keep on increasing every time.
1: Yes. And they become bolder every day. Bolder.
5: And they will now become bolder.
1: Yes.
5: Inner bold is challenging police.
1: They don't hide in doing things anymore.
5: And somebody is saying they should go and level somebody or somewhere. we should be very careful. This country belongs to us. Why are we talking about Awolowo today? Why are we talking about Jakande today? But what they have done in this country and in this state, people can still record with them. People can still reference them. It's not about having large people. It's about positive impact you have in the life of people. And that is what we're supposed to be preaching so that we can have a better society. It's not by having the deal at all costs. And at the end of the day, the reason why the entire 8 years of Buhari, he has never borrowed money like Tinubu does. In the entire 8 years. Secondly, you remove the subsidy and life is become unbearable for people. Is that somebody should go and learn? Or we should have a better thing that we cushion the effect of hardship that people are passing through in the country. Everywhere, people, you yourself, Super King,
1: yes, sir.
5: You know what you are spending before and you know what you are spending now. Every everybody is expressing this thing in one way or the other.
1: And I know how you've been promising me money before now until now. You're even saying you can't do it again. It is well, Tunde. Thank you so much.
5: Thank you,
1: call.
5: Daddy, my brother.
1: Yes, sir. Hello, caller. Good morning. Hello, caller. Good morning.
6: This is Mr. James from Abuja.
1: Hey, Mr. James. Good to hear from you. Yes, sir.
6: Okay. I want to tell people that they don't understand what politics is all about. For Adeleke going to visit Mr. President, do you know that we still have litigation? And we know the influence of this Ogas. Do you know why many governors switch over to APC today? Some people don't understand many things in politics. That's why they are blaming. It's not at all about shaming him or, you know, trying to betray those supporters. No, it's playing along, you understand? You don't be surprised tomorrow he jumps over, you know, he defects to APC. Now, for the issue of Atiku. Now, presidency was condemning Atiku for saying that he will bring back subsidy. Now, I know how many of them, if you ask them today, to sway, if they ever condemn Jonathan 2012, which even their principal, the soundbite that can still be played for everyone to be, for him to be heard, how he condemned Jonathan them for removing subsidy, for making life unbearable for Nigerian masses. Now, they are the ones condemning Atiku for saying the same thing they condemned. So, for you to see that, okay, now you know you are going to remove subsidy, and they are promising your kingsmen that they are going to bring the price down. How did you do that? When you remove subsidy, obviously the price will now skyrocket, and they are telling them, it's not everything is not about lie, just like they say, all is saying the policy. I'm sorry that this thing is still playing at this stage, when every other country has, you know, moved high and has made something meaningful impact in the life of their citizens.
1: Okay.
6: Thank you, Luke.
1: Thank you so much. I almost choked on myself when he made that statement about lies, Mr. James. Good. Hello, caller. Good morning. Okay, let's take some voice notes. No WhatsApp calls for now. Voice notes. Okay. Let's take this. Then we go straight to voice notes. Hello, caller. Good morning.
7: Oluwa Kayode. Good morning.
1: Good morning, sir.
7: Yes, sir. My name is Endurance.
1: Your name? Oh, Endurance. Okay, Endurance. Let's hear you.
7: Yes, from Suriname.
1: Yes, sir.
7: It's the season of politics.
1: Oh, yes. Promises and fake promises.
7: Yes. That is what we'll be getting from these guys now. And for the person talking about Atiku's plan, I think this is the time for the presidency to also come out and debate their ideas. While Atiku, so they should not hide from or run from debate this time around. Let them come and tell us how they intend to cushion the effect of subsidy removal. While Atiku and his team also come and tell us how they want to reinstall. You understand? So this will be the basic at best time for debate. So the presidency should not run away from debate. Are you getting me? And for NFF, I think they should just find a way of taking those guys, because our football has never been this bad. The only thing that is even still giving us joy. The only thing that is still giving us joy, they are not bringing it to add more, you know. So I mean, let me not just use that word, but God will help us.
1: Amen.
7: Being the season of politics, let us give us a two-faced. They won't tell us what we never hear before.
1: Another story again. Thank you so much for your call. All right, let's take some voice notes now. No more WhatsApp calls, just voice notes. And then we'll come back to maybe one more call. I will wrap this up.
8: Hi, Kayode. Good morning. I'd like to talk about Jackson, Senator Jackson, you know, and his recent visit to the president, Abimbola Jerry Kejo. Okay, I think that his action was highly insensitive. And like I always say, you understand, they are all birds of the same feather. All right, the Osun people showed us that. Gave us a template on how we're going to withstand or come against those that have not been that have been inappropriate as we move towards the June 2027 elections. All right,
1: yeah.
8: When people come together, when they insist, when they got their votes and all right, and you are now, as it were, making it look like, you know, it was because the president with did not release his dogs. Let me use that word. You know, I hope I can use that.
1: Mm.
8: It's wrong. It's wrong. If you would do all of that, I would assume you do all of that privately.
1: Mm.
8: For whatever reason that you choose to endorse the president, you know, then by all means you can. But he has to remember that if Osun people refuse, if the candidacy of the present president does not go down there with them, they will repeat the same fate. Ultimately, power belongs to the people.
1: Mm.
8: Thank you.
1: All right, thank you for that.
9: Mr. Kennedy, hello, Mr. Kun, how are you, sir? Jerry P. Inkotan Solano. Una ni Mr. Kunu Solini. Mr. President, you are giving money to governors instead of you to build hospital. Instead of you to rehabilitate our roads, instead of you to secure Nigeria, you are giving money to governor for election, just for election, so that they can support you. It is not done. So what is the essence of the fuel subsidy remover? Why did you remove subsidy? Is it for the betterment of the politicians or for the betterment of Nigerians? You need to answer that question, and you need to tell Nigerians that you remove this fuel subsidy just to benefit the politicians, not the citizen.
10: Good morning, Mr. Kayode. My name is Reverend Rich Obayo Bayo. I called earlier to ask a question, and you have not answered me the question. I asked whether the principle of check and balance in government is no longer working. Are they supposed to be working in democracy because we are in democracy? They are supposed to be check and balances where the executive and the legislator and the judiciary check themselves to see how things are managed. But why is it not working in Nigeria? So that is the beginning of corruption in this country. It's like some of the organs have been hijacked.
11: Good morning, Super K and Babaguru, Mr. K and Double K, Mr. Kunu and Mr. Kayode. You know, this thing that Article promised, I've been thinking of it before, that is there any one of the presidential candidates that can promise Nigeria that if they give him the opportunity, he's bringing back our subsidy? If you look at our major problem today, is this subsidy remover. This man removed subsidy remover and life begins scatter. So if there's anyone that can promise us subsidy will be back, I think we should try and focus on that person and threaten him that, are you going to fulfill this promise? Sign for us. And yes, I think it's a good way to go. We have tried subsidy remover, everything scatter. So if subsidy can be back, because subsidy is like shock absorber that carries Nigerian vehicle, and somebody just came on and a day and remove it, what do you expect that will happen to the vehicle? When you remove the shock absorber, definitely you see your car on the floor. Yes, thank you, sir.
1: Mm. All right, I mean, I just wanted to play clips, but let me ask this question. Is our problem subsidy, the removal of subsidy? Are we in this, you know, complex state of the economy because subsidy was removed? Or are we here because of the way we managed the subsidy, the removal of subsidy? For example, and I keep saying that, well, removal of subsidy, what's that thing done to the Naira again? I'm trying to use the actual word that was used, but we know how the currency was realigned, okay, and how that affected the cost of living. But between last year and now, the currency has been stable, yet everything keeps going up. If government puts in price restructuring or price control mechanism, would we still be feeling this pain? If all the money that is meant to go to the governors according to the constitution, if the governors were using them appropriately, would we be in this mess? It goes back to the question I was asking before the subsidy was removed. Is our problem subsidy or is it misappropriation of funds? Because I asked then that if you're saying that the subsidy was being abused, there was inflation of prices, of costs of subsidy, that we don't spend as much as we are said, we are told we spend. And I asked them that means that we are saying that government is stealing the money. So if you are saying government is stealing the money, and so let's remove subsidy, the money that would come, the person that you accuse of stealing it, is the money not coming to that same person? Will it not be stolen? So the question is it really about subsidy or no subsidy? Or is it about trusting the people that are in power to do the right thing, which, according to a lot of us, they hardly ever do?
12: Good morning, Super K. My candidate is Maina from Ikoyi. Yes, 2012, there was gathering at Ojota against subsidy removal. I don't know if the groups can understand, if they can remember. Craftiness about this present government and the head of them, Tinubu, did not start today. He started by using a clergyman to lead that group that protested against Jonathan. He is coming in. He has not even gotten to the office to know the structure on ground. Probably thought he was campaigning. He just came up, subsidy is gone. I don't know. His education has so many things to do in people's life, which is lacking in that instance. For Adeleke, you won't blame him. He least expected to win this election. And when he won it, the whole place was like a green lamp to him. So by this time now, he can make mistake. From PDP to Accord, and he won, just like what Obaseki did. And secondly, now he went to that place and he's soliciting with Tinubu. I thought it was him that went there first to join APC, and they refused because they had somebody who they never knew was going to fail. Man proposed and God disposes. But thank God that that thing happened in Osun State, whether it was by luck or by whatever thing that is done, it's an eye opener to our democracy. We'll now be able to know and to guide our votes. The issue of our vote does not count has been exposed.
1: All right, thank you. We can't play the full clip, but you know, there are times that there are some comments you hear on radio that you are compelled to say certain things that you know. But you know, as a broadcaster, it's not everything you know that you must expose, because some things are not appropriate. If disclosed, it might actually affect the national security. So that's why broadcasters are called, the media in general, they are called the fourth estate of the realm. So now let's go back. And this might be the final thing, conversation audio clip we'll play. We'll read some messages and we go to Trivia Friday. It's a Friday. We're supposed to be relaxing now, but this conversation. All right. So earlier on, Ngozi spoke about how she's disappointed that Governor Adeleke said they are going to support the president. And then I thought of it and looked back at last year. Since last year, there had been conversations around Governor Adeleke joining the APC. Before the elections, I think as far back as February or March, I can't really remember the month, Governor Adeleke had come out to say he's endorsing the president. So it is not a new thing. But I don't know if we missed that bit or if we're only being emotional, sentimental, to say that, oh, this man, we just want to show APC. And now after we've shown APC, we now realize that this man is in bed with APCO. Then we are disappointed. That is one. Secondly, okay, let's just say this. It wasn't the president that did not want Governor Adeleke in the APC. If you've studied the president, and that's what you have to do as a broadcaster, you study everybody, every politically exposed person, every politician, anybody and everybody. You need to look at their pattern, how they think, what they do, what they say on the daily, so that you can be able to predict or preempt some of the moves they make, and you can be able to guide Nigerians on what to do, because you're in between. So, if you know anything about the president, you will know that the president is not one man that pushes excessively. And that is why he has remained relevant for since 1999. So someone said this morning, I think it was Shegun from Ojota, I called in around 7 when we had a conversation between 7:20 and 8. And he said that people don't know the president, that the president is someone that can let go of 90 naira or 90 and he'll hold on to 10 because he knows that is all he needs at that point. That a lot of politicians struggle because they want to always hold on to the 90 and give you 10. Now, the president knows that politics is local. And if you look at him all these years, he has never played any strong politics in Delta State, although he has a lot of people there. But next year, 2027, they're going to play very strong politics in Delta because now they've won the key people, the brains behind politics in Delta. They've won them over. But all along, he understood that he is powerful, he has a lot of influence, but he knows that there are some key people in politics in Delta that you must win over. Until they come to you, you don't have grounds. Now, in the same way, he understands that politics is local. He understands that you have the Oyetolas and Co. who want to be there, who don't want Adeleke. If he imposes Adeleke on anybody, it might backfire. It might completely crumble the system. And that's why the last primaries or series of primaries that happened in APC, he allowed people to do whatever they want in the state. Some did direct, some did, different, a consensus. Just do whatever you like in your state. Because as long as you are okay that the president allowed us to run our states the way we want, which in actual sense should be the way it's meant to be that way, he will let it go. But he knows that letting the governor know that I'm neutral, fight your battle. What I'll do is I will try not to over-enforce certain things on you to prevent you from victory. So, this is where we are at the moment. The president has really never been averse to having Governor Adeleke. In fact, I saw a clip last year. I don't know if any of you saw it, where some Accord Party members, and it wasn't even in Accord then, it was in PDP. Some PDP members stood up and said, they were speaking Yoruba, wanting Baba or Gomina Owa Soro, wanting Sowipe Kawa, Awa No Odetifewa, Sheka Alo, Abika Malo, and everybody said, let's go. Now, what they were saying is, they've been courting a governor, and they've been inviting him to cross over, and we also think we should cross. Should we go or should we not go? And the crowd there shouted, let us go. So it was almost a done deal. So if you're out there, and you are thinking, really. So, like I said, it's not everything you can say. That's why when we come on air at times, and I say that, my brother, what really is the difference between APC, PDP, NDC, ADC, Accord Party, all of them? What really is the difference? In fact, there are things that are happening in the NDC right now and the ADC that when it completely blossoms, you know what a lot of you will say? Everybody will say he's the president. But there are things that are happening in these parties right now. The greed of certain leaders that we'll discuss. But we're not trying not to over-discuss these things because it is election season. And if you over-discuss these issues within the NDC, the ADC in particular, it's like you are demarcating the candidate. So we want to throw it open. But let's just be watchful. Let Nigerians focus on 2027. Do not be carried away by all the good talks and the sweet talks. That's why I asked Usman earlier on that. It's okay to bring back subsidy. It's not a bad thing. Neither is it a good thing. So it's neutral. However, with the money that have been eased up into the society as a result of the removal of subsidy, whoever wants to bring back subsidy must tell you how he hopes to cover for the loss he will experience. Because once you bring back subsidy, things will get a bit tougher. You know why? Because the value of the naira has changed, which means you'll be spending a lot more on subsidy. You might be spending billions or every day or every hour. Because forget those days you used to pay maybe a gap of 500 to the dollar or even 300 to the official rate. Now, you might be paying in thousands per liter. And imagine very soon, it means that the amount we are told we consume daily will go up again. because some people need to make money from the subsidy that has been brought back. So, my brother, Nigeria is a complex state. Economy in general is complex. It's not a trivia. That's why I don't even say I'm a strong person in the economy or economic analysis. I think Tolu is stronger in that regard. But hey, let's get back to WhatsApp messages. And let's see. On the visitation of Governor Ademola Adeleke that has just been re-elected, I would like to start with a saying which says, if you must dine with the devil, your spoon must be long. The declaration that Governor Adeleke won in the just concluded election in Osun State is not a final guarantee that he will retain the position. Reason being that we have seen a situation where number four in an election became number one. And to date, he remains the governor. So, anyone blaming Governor Adeleke for publicly supporting President Tinubu for second term to me is a political strategy, so that what happened to Governor Siminalayi Fubara in River State is enough lessons for him. Okay, it goes on and on. Timitope Onotoye from Ijagemo community. Thank you for your message. Okwe Kenyide from Ijegun says, good morning, sir. I love the zeal and the will of Governor Adeleke meeting with the president, and the president welcome him that is love. Some funny people in that region and the area want Adeleke to insult and disrespect the president just because they weren't born with moral and raised with manners. On Atiku, okay, says he's not serious. He wants to come fix the refinery, which himself and President Obasanjo gave us a faulty democracy and wrong institution. President Tinubu has started the reform. I also want the president to be proactive by sacking any non-performing MDG. Okay. Oluwakade, ask yourself, too, how did the president win these governors into the APC? Is it because he has performed creditably or because of federal witch hunting instruments in this possession? EFCC, ICPC, DSS, ETC. Lucky Okwahe from Iba. Lucky, I can tell you on authority, with the little I know, it is nothing, it has nothing to do with witch hunting. No, it has nothing. Or do I say it has very little to do with witch hunting? I know of a governor who actually defected, not because he was witch hunted. Well, I mean, the reports we get is that someone close to him was being, you know, some things were going on and he needed help and he had to. But believe me, it's not about witch hunting. It's something more political, something that cannot be explained. Maybe the guru will tell you guys, though. Maybe one day the guru will say it. But it's election season. Anything you say now will lead to demarketing someone, you know. But we will still talk. Good morning, you say. And before subsidy removal, your account balance to go do interview for student visa at embassy is 5 million naira. After removal, it became 20 million naira. Imagine for a student, someone is helping out. How will he or she raise 20 million anyway? Subsidy removal only still benefits government. Mr. Olu, thank you so much for your message. Good one, Olu Akayade. Thank you. You say this guy from Obalende, governance goes beyond just politics. Bringing people together around one common cause and creating an effect that benefits the collective goes far beyond simply winning or losing a position. The truly courageous citizen understands that leadership is bigger than an office. Whoever emerges has a responsibility, and the brave citizen positions himself to work alongside that individual, where the goal is the progress of the people. Leadership is not about who wins the seat. It is about what we do with the opportunity to move the people forward. Thank you so much for that. Good morning, Mr. K. Adeleke is supporting Tinubu openly because the system is not working. If not, Mr. President has no business in the state election. Raf from Satellite Town. Actually, he does, but he won't be done this brazenly. That's the difference. Every governor, every president wants to have control in states, especially states that could, especially elections that could determine the future of another election. But it won't be this brazen. That's the difference between Nigeria. I think Usman needs thorough, economic education. You asked him a practical and realistic question, but he couldn't answer it because he is concerned about food for today and not tomorrow. Unfortunately, It's a democracy where opinions are flying all around. However, PBAT should work on having more refineries that will change the Dangote business so the price can drop down at least to below 700. Yes, that is what we want. But 700? Let's pray the Naira gains. I don't know if it is the politicians that have conditioned us to accept the standard they have to offer as leadership, or it is us that have become so cheap with the potential Nigeria has. How on earth is building roads, paying salaries, achievement, my brother? Like I said, these politicians are truly lucky. Now, wow, Kewalensky, how you doing? How's your side over there? Good morning, Mr. K. Not sure if I'm in the right place. Okay, my quarrel with you is having attended the last Nigerian Factor held at Musan Center. I can't get to view my pictures. Oh, they're on Facebook. I'll send you the links. Yeah. He says, where can I see the pictures? Ade, thank you, Ade, for reaching out. In fact, we're having two editions this year. One in September, one in December. The December is what we really project so that many more people can come. But the September one is happening sometime around. But we'll give you more information as we get close. Maybe you just go to my handle as well, at IMIPOSU. Good morning, Oluakade and Adeni Ekunu. Please, I'm trying to register for my PVC, but on the portal where I'm supposed to choose a date for biometrics, it's not showing up. There is no specific date to pick up. I don't know what else to do. Please, if you can help, talk to the INEC official to please update their portal. Thank you. Olasukomi from Surulere. Hasn't the registration portal been closed? Because it was 1 year continuous voter register, that's the CVR. It started August last year and ended in July. So it's closed. Unfortunately, in our part of the world, it's not continuous forever. It's continuous for a period. So anybody that clocks 18, we need to wait for the next election for you to participate. Except you're in a state where there are off-cycle elections, or for one reason or the other, there is a by-election in your state. So unfortunately, that is the knowledge I have, but I'll still inquire. You never can tell. Maybe I got it wrong. You say, good morning, Oluke and Prof. Kunu. Oluke, most of cosmetic approaches applied by the current administration after the unceremonious removal of fuel subsidy cannot make any meaningful impact because it wasn't done in good faith. Ordinarily, why will Mr. President promising to Nigeria and Nigerians to bring the price of fuel down when he was going to remove subsidy from the same? So, no big juju with that. Anyway, all is fair in politics, meaning that you can lie to them to get what you want. James from Agbado. All right, James from Agado, thank you. I just heard your voice right now. It's when it comes to subsidy removal, the impact, there are many things, many, many things that one can say. Now, let's flip the coin. We have just 10 minutes to wrap this up. We ought to be doing Trivia Fridays, and we haven't even started that. But yesterday, or was it 2 days ago, there was a lady who looked at a full-grown man and called him, "Hi, Tony." And that full-grown man was shocked at that pronouncement. So, "Hi, Tony" has become the trend. If you listen to SportsZone this morning, when Femi Faraway came into the studio, he said, "Good morning, Mr. Segun," because he didn't want to say, "Hi, Segun." But beyond the fun we're having with it, it's something we need to discuss. I thought we were going to do that for like 30 minutes, but this issue around Nigeria keeps coming in. We're not picking calls anymore for now. But let me play, in case you have not heard, let me see if I can play you that clip so you hear what transpired. Then let's have a conversation around this over the next 5 minutes or less.
13: Okay. Good morning, Tony.
14: Tony.
13: I said good morning, Tony.
14: Okay, no, you call me Tony. I'm not just good. You call me Miss Elimelu or Theory. You call me Tony or Chairman. That is, I don't subscribe to that kind of Uyibo life, okay? All right.
13: Good morning, Mr. Elimelu. So my question is, how do you know if you are to keep going?
1: I wonder why Tony is laughing. Somebody just said me, "Good morning, Kaede." Please, you call me "Good morning, Oluwa Iposu, Mr. Iposu." If you call me Kaode, I'm going to see you. But I mean, and we have now. I need to be very respectful and say good morning, Miss Yusuf, because I can't just say good morning, Oiza.
15: What just happened?
1: You don't call people by their first names anymore.
15: What just happened that right now?
1: Before you tell me you are not Tony, you call me Chairman.
15: I'm not Miss Yusuf, please.
1: Okay, Miss Oiza.
15: Doctor.
1: Oh, sorry. But beyond what it sounds like, really, is there anything wrong with what the lady did?
16: It depends on where you are. It depends on the culture that obtains where you are.
1: In Nigeria, in a corporate setting.
15: So I was reading a tweet someone had made, and the person was talking about how she's probably a graduate of the company's graduate training program, yeah. And they may have been told that in the office they address each other by first name.
16: Mm.
15: So I want to assume that she carried that idea into that meeting on that day. But I think at the same time, even if you had been told, you know, you could also have done some things at your discretion, right? At that setting, it seemed more official than the usual office greeting. Mm-hmm. So it was just expected that more courtesy should have been offered.
1: There are many views to this. Some are saying that, oh, it's a Gen Z thing. Very disrespectful.
15: I don't think it's a Gen Z thing.
1: Some have said that it is not even the Tony that she called, but the way she called the Tony.
15: Really? How did she call it?
1: It's like there's this family. I said, you know, my person, I'll find out. You know, good morning, Tony. You know, good morning, Tony.
17: It wasn't even like that. It was more like, I said good morning, Tony. Like,
1: it wasn't harsh at all. And even when she was corrected.
17: You know, I could feel like she was just not very comfortable. She just brushed over it and ran it and moved on.
1: She might have been embarrassed. We address things differently.
17: But why are you postponing our topic? But that, by the way,
1: it's through your Fridays. Who told you people to start? Who told you to start with political issues? Is it my business that we start with people's perspective on Friday?
17: This is a dish problem.
1: And we are dishing it out to the people.
17: Okay.
15: Well, mine now, you just throw like,
1: yeah, now me in our full ground ideas. But let's hear what one of our listeners have to say. He's calling from the UK, and you know that cultures are different. Let's see if you will align with a Nigerian culture or is completely British. All right, let's see.
18: Hello,
1: good morning.
18: Yeah, good morning. Hello, okay.
1: Yes, sir. Good morning.
18: My name is Shadra, coming from United Kingdom anyway.
1: Oh, yeah.
18: See, uh-huh. if you write six, to you is six. Mm. Mm, but if you turn it downside up and someone else is, it might look like nine.
1: Mm.
18: You understand?
1: Okay.
18: Now, where she's coming from, like here now, you can call anybody by their name.
1: Mm-hmm.
18: You understand? I don't think it's wrong, but where we are in Africa, it is wrong to call someone at that age. Calling him by his name. Do you understand me now? Mm. So it's neither here nor there.
1: Okay.
18: So you can't say she's wrong. You can also say she's not wrong. That's my own submission. Mm. Thank you.
1: All right then. Okay, thank you so much for that. Okay. Not that she's wrong, not that she's right, but...
15: Could be wrong or right, depending on...
1: Yes. Somewhere in the middle. It depends on who is saying it, what has been said, and how it's been said. But
17: there's a new angle to it on the dish, though. We're still going to talk about it.
1: You better talk about it now. This is where you have the listeners.
17: I'll reserve my... Eh?
15: What the?
17: What is that?
1: This is where you have the listeners.
17: Where is that?
1: I want to help your matter.
17: I reserve all my comments.
1: You better comment your reserve. Mm-hmm. Someone says that... okay, let's see. Come here. Mr. K, if that girl was a Nepo baby, do you think my chairman would complain? I have seen him being addressed as simply Tony in several outings, but morally, the girl should have addressed him properly. Either Mr. or Chairman. Yeah, I mean, corporate settings and what do you call it?
15: For informal?
1: Yeah, no, okay, outings is different. But here, you're a staff. If you're saying it's a graduate trainee program, and it says here, you don't call me by... And even when you look at companies, right, where you're allowed to call people on first name basis, I'm yet to see any company where you call the chairman of the company by the first name. Even your line head, you give that certain respect to him. It's only people maybe from the line heads up that might be exchanging names, but the average graduate trainee, the average person, you hardly, you not go to MD and say, Agbaje,
16: in this case, right? How? Let's even assume they do the first name basis culture. Yeah. He's not a member of staff. He's not the MD.
1: Yet.
16: He's the chairman. He's outside. That's fair.
1: So is it about a generational difference? Could that be a play here to say, okay, you know what? It's because of the generation and the differences, and now we're trained. You know, okay, someone just said, imagine Olaoluwa says, good morning, Ubosi. Who is this person?
15: That would be Chris. Chris is his first
1: Chris,
15: name,
1: right? Yes. Say good morning, Chris. I just woke up.
15: What if he doesn't have a problem with it?
1: I will have a problem with it. I'll be uncomfortable. I'll be completely uncomfortable.
19: I wasn't here. I did not. I beg you.
1: Oh my!
19: It's not even yet 11. You didn't hear me. I'm not here.
15: It's still the early edition.
1: Yes.
19: Early edition people discussing my MD.
1: Really?
19: I'm not even here. Yeah.
1: Oh boy. But well, it is just life, and it is what it is. Like they say, it is. I hope she still gets the job.
16: Absolutely.
1: And I don't think a Tony Olumelu is that vindictive.
15: Would deny her the job because of that.
1: I don't want to believe that. So,
15: same here.
1: Yeah, but let's see.
15: I don't think it's enough reason to deny her
16: a job. Because a learning opportunity, not a punitive one.
15: So what could only lead to her maybe having to be laid off the job is if she gets into the job and, you know, she still continues to behave in such manner,
19: I believe it's what she did is enough for, if they don't want to consider her for the job, they won't be vindictive or anything. See, if you're interviewing someone and you suspect that she doesn't understand, she's not a fit for the culture in your organization, you can choose not to have her. That's not vindictive. Yeah.
1: Well,
19: if they choose not to admit her, I think they have their rights. Mm. If you want to work or do anything with a company, it's also your responsibility to do a little research and just know how to approach them as well.
15: At that ceremony, they had graduated from the training. So they were at the point of being
1: absorbed
15: into the company.
19: So having to
15: let her go at that point, it's going to seem vindictive because people are going to ask, did you not, do the necessary screening or whatever before she got to that point?
1: And trust the Gen Zs. So because you called you by your name, okay, I'm going to call you Tony. but hey, I think we have Endurance. I don't know if he's still there. Yes, okay, Endurance.
20: Yeah, good morning.
1: Morning to you. Go ahead.
20: My take is that even rather than calling him by person, because for me, I totally condemn it. Instead of calling the name, you can just

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2: Welcome back, Lagos. This is the People's Perspectives on Lagos Talks 91.3. I am Olaoluwa Awe. They call me the News Lady. Oiza is here.
3: Yeah, welcome back, Lagos. My name is Oiza, and we still have our analyst, Mr. Nuruddin Adegbenro, with us, ready to attend to you. I mean, we'll be taking your contributions now.
2: Yes, this time around, we are taking messages from WhatsApp, a voice note from WhatsApp. We're taking calls from our studio lines.
3: Yeah.
2: Once again, our WhatsApp number is 0809-234-5913. Again, 0809-234-5913.
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2: Let's start with calls. Hello, good morning.
4: Hello, good morning.
2: Yes, good morning.
3: Good morning.
2: Good morning to you. He can hear you, please go on.
3: Paul, where you are, Paul is very noisy.
2: Yes.
3: Can you move away from there and try to call back?
2: You know, Paul, please call us back, but this time in a quiet place. All right, then let us start with WhatsApp messages. Yemi from mainland sent a message, but we'll start with Emmanuel's message. Good morning, News Lady and Nuruddin. Technically, Adeleke has joined APC. Those jubilation yesterday. My prayers, God will not cut short your joy. Adeleke wins, Natinobu wins, APC wins, Natinobu wins. Win for Mr. President. And that's how Emmanuel, you know, sends or puts his message there. Moving on to a voice note at this point in time. Hello, good morning. All right, hello, good morning.
5: Hello, Mr. Adegbenro. I want to disagree with you on this. There's little this federal might can do when the people are determined, when the people are resilient. I'm telling you the truth that that the federal might cannot work in Osun State because the people have decided who will rule them. If you study the Osun election very very very well, sir, before the election, President Tinubu has been carrying out so many things that has been trying to destabilize Osun State, so that our governor Ademola Adeleke will not be able to have a headway. Number one, he sees the Osun local government allocation for the past 2 years. He has not released it to Adeleke, so that the local government will function. Number two, he allowed APC to take over the secretariat of all the local government. 30 local government of Osun State. So number three, he allowed police to go against a court party. They arrested a court party members and took them to Abuja custody, and they did not release them even before the election. The police has been very, very partial, very, very, very, very partial in Osun State. They've supported APC throughout. If you study the election, if you study Osun State before the election and during the election, if you see the way talk, everybody was against accord, but the people stood on their ground. They said, "No, you cannot take this. So there is no way." If they try to take over the Osun State by force, I perceive what happened in

0: 1983, Dorin Adekunle Ajashin,
1: an
0: Omobori Owo, that result to Operation Wetear. We happen in Osun State. That is why the president was very, very careful. Thank you.
2: Ms. Adegbero, do you agree with Gbenga from Ejibo here?
3: And well, I partially agree with him.
4: That's why I said that the issue will be looked in two ways. Politically speaking, federal might can be used to truncate any election in Nigeria because we are not practicing democracy. But on national value, if all Nigeria, let's say 150 million Nigerians come out for a particular election, I'm telling you, not even police officer can truncate that particular election. I agree with him on national value. But in political balance, with all these politicians that we have, they will do it and nothing is going to happen.
3: So the power still rests with the people. If the people choose to come out, then there is nothing politicians who are minority can do.
4: Let me tell you, if majority of Nigerians are coming out to vote, I'm telling you, all these politicians, they are going to fear us and respect us.
3: All right.
4: It's because only few people always come out. That is the problem.
2: Let's take some calls. Hello, good morning.
5: Hello, good morning.
3: Good morning.
5: And good morning to the great analyst you have in the house, Mr. Nuruddin.
2: Good morning.
5: In the conversation, honestly, your analyst, the analysis has been a top-notch one. So this is an issue. I have been saying it that it's not that this government or APC government is not intended to capture the state, whether capture or by any measure, any means or structure. The fact remains that they started in a very wrong note, and that pushed them around the corner. First, they started by using EFCC to frozen the account, and when the outcry was so massive, they became withdrawn. Now, Senator now came up to threaten people that they will be killed and killed and killed and killed. Then the third one was the large number of people that were still in pre-election matters. Now, this now made it obvious that if they make any further move to truncate or to hijack the process, it's going to be a massive disaster. And that was why they mellowed down. Let me tell you, when you send about number of governors, when you send about a large number of senators, when you say, look at the money deployed and everything, and you tell me, don't want to take it by fire, by force, let us defeat him. Now, for a delegate to visit him, you know, we still have litigation, we still have other processes. You remember in Nigeria, number four was brought to number one. You remember what happened in Rivers? So, a delegate is playing politics, and that is well understood. So, people blaming him, they don't understand Nigerian politics. Do you know why many governors jumped it? Many of them that's from many other political parties switch over to APC today. Are they willing to do that? They know what will become of their faith if they don't know, if they are the federal might.
2: Thank you for your opinion. Thank you so much. Let's take another call. Hello.
6: Hello.
2: Good morning.
3: Hi, good morning.
6: Yeah, this is Okamizi now.
2: Oh, welcome, Okamizi.
6: Okay. For a weekend, I say that if they wanted to read it, or he wanted to collect that state by all means.
3: It is. That's not what he said.
7: If he wanted
6: he would
7: to,
6: have been there. If the president wanted to win by all means,
7: He would have supported him.
6: I mean, your analyst is even saying that they would have rigged the election or something. Nothing would have happened. But I want to tell him.
7: No, that's not what he said. That is you making your meaning out of what he said. That's not what
6: anyway,
7: he said.
6: Let me tell you, they tried everything in the book to win that place or to rig it by all means, and it didn't work for them. And they wanted to use INEC finally, and they saw that the video was all over the place, tweeting the international community, tweeting Donald Trump. So they just saw that, look, this one, it be like say, it will hook our neck if we chop them off. It's not like you want to swallow a bone. And the thing wants to hook the neck. I think that's why they had to let go. It's not as if they did anything or they were so democratic. Nothing like that. Nobody should come and tell me that they were very... even the governor.
7: Thank you.
6: It's going to be a letdown if he starts to continue saying that thing that, the president is allowed democracy. There was nothing like allowed.
2: Thank you so much.
6: They fought their own fight.
2: Thank you so much for your contribution. Let's take another one. Hello. Good morning.
8: Hello.
2: Good morning. What's your name?
8: Good morning. My name is Adewi.
7: Good morning, Adewi.
2: Welcome.
8: Yes. You see, politics is a game. I don't know why some of us are coming to national and be talking and be speculating or saying something. You see, if you guys could remember during the Salah period, Adeleke, his elder brother, and Davido, they are in Asiwaju House at the White House in Queens Drive, Ikoyi. So many things have been going on. Yes, so you see, all these politicians, they know what they are doing. People shouting, they are not politicians. They are just being, it's because of hatred for Asiwaju. Tomorrow, Adeleke is coming to APC. Nothing will happen. Obito will come to APC. All these people now, they will start shouting Obi, insulting Obi. So, politicians, they are the same.
7: What is the point?
8: We are just disturbing ourselves. Because of hatred for Asiwaju. All these guys, they are the same. So, I mean, just Asiwaju lost. Body love, I want love body. As if they are there. Somebody is in Lagos now. He said, touch me up in the shoe. It's in Lagos. So, some of them, they don't even vote, they don't have PVC. They will just be shouting on radio. Politicians, they are the same.
2: Thank you for your opinion. Thank you so much, Adeoye. It's nice to hear from you.
7: Although, I couldn't get the central point he was trying to make. I wish you could have, you know, made that, because it seemed like you only called to criticize what other people had said.
2: Well, let us squeeze in one or two messages before we call it a day. Jay asks a question here, and he says, please help me ask if Nadem Davido sent to deliver the letter to Trump. And, okay, that is Jay's message there. But we have come to the end of the program. Mr. Adegbenro, can you react to some of the calls and messages we've gotten so far before we call it a day?
4: The last caller that called,
7: I knew
4: just want to defend his own thinking. Fine, you can be for Asiwaju, but don't negate other people from being with whatever they want to be. Another thing again, that don't ever say somebody hate Asiwaju. Asiwaju is the president of Nigeria. He's the president of everybody. For people not like his policy, it is their right. So you shouldn't say rubbish somebody's rights.
2: But is it also his right to defend the president if he chooses to?
4: No, if it is, that is what he believes. It's about belief. But don't also negate other people
7: without criticizing
4: in what they believe too. So, and that is the thing. Another thing, generally speaking, I want people to note that what happened in Osun and happened in every other state, if majority of Nigerians come out and vote, it is not about Obi winning, Tinubu winning, Atiku winning, or Sowore winning. Let the process be right. That is what we are saying. If the processes are right, anybody could win. And anybody that wins will know is he won on the pedestal of good processes. That is what is important. But at the same time, if our politicians are winning and becoming governors, senators, or red members on the wrong processes, on vote buying, on intimidation, we are not going to recognize them in the challenge of history. And that is the reason. And the tweet of Davido, see, whether we like it or not, Trump will not be able to do something. But our president did not even want the international community to look at him as not being a Democrat, because he always posts himself to be a Democrat. But in Nigeria, we are not practicing democracy. We are running civilian government.
2: All right, thank you so much, Mr. Nuruddin Adegbenro. We have come to the end of the show. Next week, Friday, is another time for the People's Perspectives on Lagos Talks Night 1.3, 11 o'clock to 12 noon on Lagos Talks Night 1.3. Oiza, it's time for us to go.
7: Thank you, Mr. Nuruddin, and thank you to Lagos, too. Thank you for listening, and for those who viewed online, thank you for viewing and joining the conversation. My name is Oiza, and see you at 12:30.
2: I am Olaoluwa Awe, the news lady. You can go to our Facebook page, Lagos Talks 913, and watch the broadcast again. We streamed live on Facebook.

0: is, you know, it's standard practice that, you know, employees of most of these corporate organizations address themselves, you know, on a first name basis, regardless of your kida or your position, you know. I think they do that just to ensure that, you know, everybody feels like a team. You know, there's inclusivity in the working environment. But at the same time, you know, you can't take away this African undertone of showing respect and everything. I remember when I was in the corporate, I used to work in the CFO's office. And you know, this organization is still a very big organization. You know, I don't want to mention the name. And you know, for you to have risen to the rank of CFO, it was a big deal because of the kind of organization it was. So I was working with the CFO in the CFO's office, and you know, it was always very difficult for me to address him as his, like, address him by his first name. It was always very difficult. Number one, because of the position he held, and number two, because of his age. He was way older than me. So, you know, I would always use sir, or in maybe when he's in a light mode, like, you know, when he's a bit more relaxed, I can use boss. Do you understand? You know, most times he would tell me to address him by his first name, but it was just difficult for me, you know, to just, probably because of the upbringing and everything. So I would not totally blame the girl. Because I mean, if it was the practice in their organization, all well and good, you can't fault her. But at the same time, you know, because of the kind of climb we are, you know, and people's disposition to respect age differences and everything, I think Mr. she should have just used Mr. Mr. Tony would have been more, you know, appropriate. And you know, it would have saved her all this backlash and everything that she's getting now.
1: All right. Th
0: Thank you.
1: thank you. Chidi from Oshodi says, "News lady, please, I need your help concerning this matter. All right. Do ladies greet men like good morning, good afternoon, just to get the attention of a male stranger they like and they've never met before?" Ladies, do you understand that?
2: I don't understand.
1: Do ladies greet men like good morning, good afternoon, just to get the attention of a male stranger they like and they've never met before? Okay.
2: Good morning, good
1: Chidi,
2: afternoon.
1: you want to give us more
2: More
1: information?
2: context,
1: What's the
2: yes.
1: context there? Is it on, is the person chatting you up constantly with good morning, good
2: Yes and no.
1: afternoon, and you're feeling like, okay, maybe she just wants to get my attention because she likes me? Is that what you're talking about? That do women do that? I just need to be sure before I answer the question there. Okay, let's take another call. Good afternoon.
3: Hello,
1: Good afternoon.
2: yes.
3: Well, good afternoon, ladies. My name is Shedon. Can you...
1: Okay, very
4: Hi,
1: quickly.
4: Shekun.
3: Yeah, how you doing?
2: Hi, thank you.
3: Yes. Concerning this Lumilu stuff, you know, when my wife told me, I just looked at it. I said, "This generation." You know, because that environment alone, and the way she pronounced that name, and the way it sounds, told me, no, now,
4: How should she have
3: no,
4: pronounced
3: now.
4: it?
3: Even if the company is saying that let us call ourselves names, you know, there's something that needs to that decorum. In a public place, nobody needs to teach you.
4: Shagun,
3: You need to...
4: is that his name?
3: Hello?
4: Shagun, can you hear me?
3: Yeah, yeah, yeah.
4: How
3: yeah.
4: How should she have pronounced it?
3: No. You know, what I expected her to do is just simple, Mr. Tony.
4: Hey, he's the mister now. The
3: you
4: mister
3: know,
4: makes a difference, which is what we've been talking about. You said you have a
3: yeah,
4: problem with
3: because.
4: how she pronounced Tony. So I'm asking, how should she
3: Because
4: have pronounced it?
3: even Mr. Tony was even thinking, she said, yeah. Do you get
4: But it was
3: the
4: clever, that's not what she
3: Mr.
4: said.

0: Yes, let's talk, you know, say, Tony, you know, no.
1: Thank you, Shagun.
0: I didn't like it at all. No matter what anybody says, I didn't like that at all.
1: Okay.
2: You are not the only one, Shagun. Calm down.
0: No, because, you know, I'm an angel of the company.
1: Okay.
0: Even if we relate, if I relate with my guy, I don't like people to call me my name. I have a nickname. Everybody call me Shagzi. Even my niece, my 2-year-old niece, call me Shagzi.
1: Okay, Shagzi.
0: I don't like uncle, brother. They will not get old unnecessarily. Nobody will not, nobody can relate with you.
1: Shagzi.
0: All right.
2: Lady, you see, you heard what I talked about.
3: Yeah, what you talked about.
2: So you know, everybody, it's not even just about, it's just the name. So, see that, just calling their names. In fact, do you know, it's even a little bit more complicated that there are some people, as it is now. You know, I have my full name, which is Olaoluwa, you know, and some people call me Laolu, some people call me Ola. And if this is not even a matter of disrespect or so, there are some people that will call me Olaoluwa. Oh, no, they call me Laolu or so. And I just like, no, call me Olaoluwa, call me the full name. It's almost as if the short form of the name is reserved for people that I'm a bit more, you know, maybe intimate with, or I'm closer, you know, to on a friendship level or something. And we have those nuances, to be honest. And when people express them, I think we should just respect them. But let's take a short break. Let's take a short break. We'll be right back. It is still the Dish on Lagos Talks 91.3.

0: country people.
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0: Welcome back. This is The Dish on Lagos Talks 91.3, and we're talking about, you know, calling people on their by their first names and all of the nuances and intricacies and, you know, all of the issues around it. Let's take more comments from our WhatsApp account. There is a voice note here from Ike. Good afternoon, Ike.
1: Good afternoon, ladies of the dish. Now, about that issue, if you've stayed in, if you've worked in a bank, especially like UBA, that is an international bank, they have this culture of where you call people your first name. And that's where, that's my problem with that video. If you have a culture where you call your bosses and everyone their first name, is it that the chairman is higher than that culture? And if the chairman, then they should not have the culture, because you see companies in Nigeria trying to form work and do this international standard because they want to get top professionals from Nigeria and tame the culture of their inclusive and all. And yet, simple things like calling first name is an issue. I feel just act a double standard, because for that same lady is also a student. That one is a student, this one is a graduate training, and I'm very sure they must have taught them there to call. I'm not saying yes, she is devoid of her own issues, because me, I hardly call people their first name unless the person has told me don't, or I see every other person calling first name. Even in the UK, I still tend to call my old consultant Mr. Mrs. They look at me somehow, but until they tell me, or many people now start telling me, and I see that everyone is calling them the same thing, and I start to try to call. So, but still, some people were raised like that lady. She could have been raised as an Ajebo, and I know in my church then, most of those Ajebos from childhood, they've been trained from their schools to call people by their first name. So you cannot now see them, and say that they should now change. That's what they grew up with, calling their elders and church them. You see them, the old people, even most of those old people, they are still the ones that will tell you that, call me by my first name. So, it's just an issue. But that's why I said, double standard. If you can take it from people abroad, why can't you take it from Nigeria? It's just.
0: All right, thank you, Ike. I want to speak to what Ike said, and it sort of relates to what a caller, I think it was our last caller, the one before, had said about we don't have our identities confused, right? If you have an organization and people say, it's like we want to be here and there at the same time. If you want to embrace first name culture, then embrace it in totality. If you want to do otherwise, then do otherwise, right? Which is why I said earlier that she probably got that notion from what they were told during training. Oh, we operate in first name culture, right? However, I still think that she could have applied discretion at that point. But you know, that need to want to be international or identify with international work culture, and at the same time want to still retain our Africanism, that is the confused identity part there, and we just need to pick a side, you know.
2: And I
0: said it the other time that sometimes dealing with people in different institutions in this Nigerian society can be very confusing, and I know I struggled with this as well when I was a bit younger and I was starting to work in companies and stuff. Because on one hand, they tell you do this. On the other hand, you now have to use discretion. Now, discretion would depend on how you were raised as well and what you've been thinking about. And you know, at that age, that's when you're in your early 20s or you're in your teens, you are just trying to form your own identity. I remember there was a time, when I was younger, I used to want to be like a global citizen, just do things the American way, especially when you're exposed to a lot of Hollywood and stuff. You know, you'd be like, you are forming your own person. You are deciding the kind of person you want to be, how you want to relate with people, you know. And if certain things are not explicitly stated, you know, and they say use your own discretion, guess what your own discretion will be? You know, the identity you are forming, the way you are viewing the world. that's what you're going to adopt, and you find yourself in a place like this, and you now go and say, "Good
3: Which
0: morning,
3: is
0: Tony."
3: Why I have a problem with people overanalyzing it, right? Like Ikola had said, the way she said it, the way she pronounced it.
0: No, he didn't overanalyze it. I picked that
3: I
0: as well.
3: I think he did.
0: I picked that. I told you, I picked that as well.
3: I think he did.
0: I mean, the tone, I picked it as well.
3: I think he overanalyzed it, you know. I didn't think that the way she said it was any problem, right? Again, bearing in mind from wherever it is she's coming from. And it is just sometimes Nigerians, we can overanalyze things to the point that you literally want to crucify the person. Mm-hmm. Which was why I said earlier that I hope whatever lesson in all of this is there for her to learn, she's learned it and she's moved on, you know. And I don't want to even believe that the organization would, because of this, want to do or take any serious action. It's happened and she's learned and, you know, life can go on.
0: But I think that the organization can learn from this and probably add or remove certain things from the orientation they give their trainees. People who are just coming into their organization, they need to make certain things clearer. And they probably need to discuss certain things in detail. And I mean, it doesn't hurt. Okay, this is how we address the chairman. This is how we address ourselves. This is where you can use discretion, and this is where you cannot. I mean,
4: or people from this level and above address them.
0: You know, sometimes these things are not clear enough, to be honest, and it can be very, very confusing. I remember I worked in a place, you know, and I was interning, like I was an intern, and I schooled in UNILAG. You know how lecturers can be, like you have to use prophet, doctor. If a lecturer is a professor and you use doctor, you are in soup. Is a lecturer is not a doctor and you use doctor, is a problem. And I got there and it was like most of the people working there were twice my age, and they were insisting on a first name based interaction. And I was a little bit confused. And, you know, sometimes I will, and I thought I could use my discretion. I heard them. They told me. I heard them when they said it. And there were times when they would just laugh at me. And they would. So if eventually. But one thing that also now confuses people now, let me say it, is that addressing people by first name on a first name basis is one thing. But still retaining the respect that is due to them culturally is another thing, because this is where it gets confusing for young people, where the moment you, because of the way they were also raised, forget about Gen Z or no Gen Z, young people are testing the waters. Some, you know, they are experimenting as well with almost everything. They are trying to make sense of life. They've been raised with the risks. Even people who are nepo babies, Africans generally raise their children with this concept of respect. Now, when you are not calling people when you're calling people on a first name basis, there's a socialization of, it means that you can deal with them as if you are age mates. People pick that, because the way we've been raised is that, okay, because you are not age mates, you cannot call this person by first name, because you have to respect or honor this person at first sight. You cannot call this person by first name. Then it then automatically means that if you, whoever it is you get to call by first name, you can relate with them, you know, like they are mates, like you are mates. That's how a number of people feel. So a number of people find it very difficult, and it's a little bit confusing for you to now call somebody on a first name base and still treat them like they are chairman. That's why I feel like a number of people are now tagged as rude, disrespectful, because it's not even just the way that they're calling you by name. It's how they now engage you going forward, because they were socialized to believe that now that we are on first name base, I can call you Tony, then I probably also can, I mean, even though you are my superior, even though you are this, I can say this, I can do that, I can do this, I can be a bit free around you. But people don't understand that, you know, with some people, you earn these things. You earn the right to be, you know, to act like you know them, to be friends. You earn this. It doesn't automatically, because it's your own friends that you grew up to call by first name. You now get to a place, they say that you can call people by first name. You now think that because you are calling people by first name now, you treat them the way you treat your friend. Mm.
5: there'll be no boundaries.
0: But hey, you know, and it's, and that's why I feel me, I, this is my opinion, I don't think that in our corporate institutions we should overly adopt this this first name thing, because it's just really confusing. If you're Africans, let's just understand. Because if you go to like someone mentioned it, with Chinese companies, Korean companies, even in the workplace, they still retain
5: that.
0: They also are very respect focused, like centered, like Nigerians as well. If someone is even 1 year or 2 years older than you, you may not be able to just address them, call them by first name. I think you call them Opa or something. They have another word that you will call them. To the point where even when they are in relationships, like, you know, even when, you know, if you watch all these romantic Korean movies, as long as the person is older, even you still call the person Opa, like, even though you are dating.
3: That's a conversation for another day.
0: Yeah. You still call the person. And even when you are family, you will still bow. You get until the person looks like, okay, no, call me this or whatever it is. So it can be some people don't know how confusing it can be. It can be. But then let's move on to some other contributions. Good afternoon.
6: Good afternoon, ladies of the dish. I want to speak concerning the graduate trainee issue with Mr. Atone Enumelu. Actually, see, what I'll say is that no matter the kind of place that we are, in as much as you are an African, especially a Nigerian, there are some things that you shouldn't be taught. You should know. Looking at that kind of situation, you trying to address or ask someone a question, someone as older, someone that can be your father, she gets that as like maybe 20 years, there's a 20-year gap between you two, and you call him by his first name. Forget about, and this is what we are taught in school, this is what we are taught in the training school. This is what I've been taught ever since childhood. So I can't just forget about that teaching and now stick with maybe what I was taught within 2 or 3 years. Do you get? I will address him by Mr. or Sir. I don't know, maybe because I'm a

0: course, a lot of people enjoy it, and I only get to watch it when maybe like friends are around or like a loved one is around and they want to see it, so we just see it.
1: You know, there's a lady online that has a content centered around the way, you know, young women are portrayed in Yoruba movies, and she would dress herself in some very stiff wig and okay. very long eyelashes.
0: Yeah,
1: and
0: I think I know that lady.
1: And she'll be mixing English
0: abroad or something.
1: Yes.
0: Yeah.
1: With terrible
0: sometimes. Sound on the background. I think I know that lady. She's the content creator.
1: Oh my goodness.
0: I mean, it just shows how the storyline is. You can literally tell some. I don't know if they've improved now, though. I think they've improved, though. You can tell what the storyline is going to be about when you see one or two scenes.
1: And that it will be like, Chief.
0: Yeah. Chief. Chief. You know, so
1: she money get transfer 1 billion
0: PO or something. There's always a robbery.
1: And they're always talking about how they have money, but their wigs are usually
0: You know. So
1: goodness,
0: I think is the thing about the, because I was asking if I call when it came some weeks back, and I was saying that it seems like producers just want to pander to what sells. So if producers are not doing things that sell abroad, it's because storylines that sell in Hollywood movies do not really sell here in Nigeria. People would rather, you might be part of the minority and you might appreciate Hollywood films and blockbusters, but the vast majority of Nigerians prefer that sort of drama. And that's what you stick to as an investor.
2: I mean,
0: if you want to,
2: that's
0: keep
2: where your
0: selling,
2: money is coming from,
0: right?
1: They should stick to it. I like it. I don't know.
0: See, so a lot of people like it.
1: Yoruba movies have.
0: I don't like it, but I'm a minority element in all of this.
1: Oh, you know, I like Yoruba movies. I love Yoruba movies. Let's take some comments here. Hello, Olalu and ladies of the dish. For my movie recommendation, if you love action and suspense, Mutiny starring Jason Statham is one to check out. Statham plays Cole Reed, a former military man turned private security professional.
0: Jason Statham is the same thing, though.
1: Who is framed for the murder of his billionaire friend. I mean, I think he has the same story in all of his movies.
0: He retired, now went to look for his trouble, and he's going to deal with everybody. He'll be maybe living in one obscure place, and then he'll come out.
1: One cold-hearted guy, and then he'll just be. All right,
0: I enjoy it, but I mean, he keeps doing the same thing and it sells. So
2: now, why do you keep watching it?
1: Because you like that kind of thing.
2: Yoruba movies.
0: No, because
2: I just like
0: his action. I want to see how he's going to beat up people, and that's about it.
1: So there are some tropes and, you know, storylines that are confirmed to be loved by some, and you know, as long as you keep playing around it, some set of people will just keep watching it. I'm one of those people.
0: They will complain. Like me now, I watch Jason Statham movies, even though I know it's the same thing all over and over again.
1: For example, Spider-Man. There's yet another Spider-Man centered around similar character, around the same story. Just tweaks here and there.
0: I heard
1: and that's it. But we love
0: a
1: it.
0: New series, HBO series, Lanterns. I don't know if you've heard about Lanterns.
1: Hope it's not around the superhero.
0: So it's a TV series. Aaron Pierre is the guy from Lion King that all the ladies were gushing over at
1: that time.
0: That's
1: Mufasa.
0: Yeah. So the guy is a star in the film as well. And then there's Dave Bautista. There's going to be a God of War series.
1: Oh, yeah.
0: Yeah, Dave Bautista is going to be playing Kratos. So, yeah.
1: Now, that's for video game. Those are for video game lovers, right?
0: Well, I mean, I have the game on my console, but I mean, I want to see the series too.
1: All right. I'm not very big on seeing very hefty men in movies.
0: What do you like seeing? I know you have one weird taste for films. Was it Oiza?
1: It was Oiza.
0: You like Eastern European films?
2: Me?
0: It was you. You don't like Asian films. You like some weird Eastern European genre of films. I think it was you.
1: I like all kinds of movies from everywhere.
0: Yeah.
1: As long as the men are handsome. Yeah,
0: you guys are just vain.
1: All right, moving on. Secondly, this is the one that particularly caught my attention because I have been reading about English monarchy and the Norman conquest of 1066. If you love history and royal drama, kindly see the series King and Conquer. Oh, I love that. I love movies around ancient politics. King and Conquer, it tells the story of Harold of Wessex and William of Normandy, whose rivalry led to the famous Norman conquest of 1066. William's victory ended Anglo-Saxon rule in England and began the Norman dynasty under William the Conqueror. I'd love to see that. And finally, for football fans, you can see the documentary Mourinho.
0: Oh, Mourinho.
1: Yeah, it takes us through the career of Jose Mourinho from his rise at

0: portal to his successful spell at Chelsea, Inter Milan and Real Madrid. It gives an interesting look at his personality, leadership and journey in football.
1: I like the man. I like to watch that documentary.
2: Yeah, I mean, I'm not really a big fan of sporting documentaries though, but I saw F1 one time. There was a
0: sporting F1.
2: Yeah. No, is it F1 or the that's a about racing F1, Formula 1? Yeah.
0: Formula 1 is the documentary or
2: there's a film called F1, Brad Pitt, but there's another documentary about F1. I don't know what they call it.
1: The sporting.
2: So you understand the dynamics behind the sport. It's a very expensive sport. There's only Nepo babies that drive Formula 1 cars. You can't just come from the trenches and be a Formula 1 driver. It's that crazy. Pretty expensive sport, you know. But I enjoy that. There's also one about Arsenal. What did they even call it? There's one about Arsenal. There's one about Beckham. And then I think there's one about... I've forgotten the other player now. But
0: so,
2: yeah.
0: So for me, if you want me to learn anything about history, put it in a movie. And yeah. you've got me. So this, someone sent a message. Soyeri. Yes. Soyeri is the actor I was trying to remember.
2: Yeah. The one that was,
0: I love him.
2: That was speaking French in one film like that.
0: Oh my goodness.
1: He did a film where he was speaking French.
2: So he was a security guard that had a...
0: He's always a security guard. You see, back then, Yoruba movies must have security guards.
2: That is mischievous. That are
0: funny and hilarious and policeman. Crazy.
2: Because that's the reality of Nigerians.
0: Oh my goodness.
2: You have domestic help that you have to interact with on a daily basis. So they want to just... relieve that reality and get you relating to it.
0: And they're usually not as educated.
2: I think he had a madame in the house that was from France or something.
0: Oh.
2: And I was just trying to speak French and it was just funny.
1: I think there's a meme of him speaking French.
0: Oh my goodness.
2: Trying to speak French. It was quite hilarious though.
0: All right, thank you. This is Jaja. Shouldn't The Rock be used as Kratos in God of War? What's wrong with these directors?
2: It's Dave Bautista, bro. I think he also fits the... I mean, he's 57 though, but I mean, if you played... God of War Ragnarok, you know that Kratos is about that age right
0: they
2: now.
0: They should use John Cena.
2: No, they can't use John Cena. So the God of War character doesn't look like John Cena. Machina is too short for that kind of thing.
0: Wow. Batista, is it tall?
2: He's bigger. So that's where Kratos is right now. It's bigger and like a warrior kind of person.
0: All right.
2: With a physique that kind of tallies, you know.
0: Okay, on that note, we'll bring to a close Film Friday on Lagos Talks 91.3. It is now time for the live drive. Ladies, from Patricia to Eugene.
3: Yeah, Lagos, have a good weekend and have fun.
0: And on so.
4: Bye, Lagos. Have the best weekend. I'll see you next week.
3: And bye, Lagos. Have a wonderful and fabulous weekend.
2: You
3: next.
2: Do you guys see anybody on the show?
1: Yeah. We hang out at Dish and Chill.
0: At least we see ourselves.
2: You guys don't see the listeners, but you see them.
1: We see them on Instagram.
2: You need to explain that. Okay, I'm going now.
1: All right, Lagos. My name is Oiza. I'll catch you tomorrow, actually, on the Saturday Breakfast Show.
0: I am Ola Oluwa, a weather news lady. A happy birthday to me in advance.
2: When is your birthday?
0: On Sunday.
2: Advertisement.
0: Yes, sir. Yes, sir.
1: When is yours?
0: Well,
2: I'll be listening next year.
0: Yeah.
1: Oh, so it's past. It's not
2: but
1: next
2: I didn't get
1: year.
2: All my gifts. So it's I'm still past. Giving the gifts.

0: They were worried about raising somebody who could survive without them. And I'm not trying to be mean, but some of y'all got excuses for everything your kid does. Yeah, I hate to be the one to inform you, your kid is not spirited or strong-willed. He's just not used to being told no. Because the real issue isn't kids, it's parents afraid to parent.
1: From Nigeria's cultural melting pot, this is Lagos Talks 91.3.
2: North Korea. Explained like you are five. Step 1. In 1945, Japan surrenders and the Second World War ends. Japan had controlled Korea for 35 years. Now Korea is free. But two things happen immediately. The Soviet Union occupies the north of the peninsula. America occupies the south. A line is drawn at the 38th parallel. Temporary, they say, just while things get sorted out. It is not temporary. Step 2. The Soviets need someone to run the north. They choose a 33-year-old Korean guerrilla fighter named Kim Il-sung. He is not the most famous Korean resistance leader, he is not the most experienced, but he is young, charismatic, and most importantly, willing to take orders from Moscow. The Soviets install him, give him an army, give him a state, give him a country. Kim Il-sung takes everything they give him, then spends the rest of his life making sure nobody can ever take it away. Step 3. In 1950, Kim Il-sung invades South Korea. He wants the whole peninsula. He almost gets it. Then America intervenes. Then China intervenes. 3 years of the most brutal fighting of the Cold War. 2 million Korean civilians dead. The peninsula destroyed. In 1953, a ceasefire is signed. Not a peace treaty, a ceasefire. The Korean War never officially ends. The two Koreas still technically at war. Step 4. Kim Il-sung rebuilds the North. But he builds something no other communist leader builds. Not just a state, a religion. He invents a philosophy called Juche, self-reliance. The idea, North Korea needs nothing from the outside world. The outside world full of enemies. He builds a personality cult that makes Ceausescu look modest. He is the great leader, the father of the nation, eternal. His face on every wall, his biography, mandatory reading, his family, a dynasty. When he dies in 1994, power passes to his son Kim Jong-il in a communist state, like a monarchy. Step 5. The 1990s break North Korea. The Soviet Union collapses. The aid stops overnight. Kim Jong-il refuses to reform. Between 1994 and 1998, somewhere between 500,000 and 3 million North Koreans starve to death. The government calls it the Arduous March. They tell people it is caused by American sanctions and natural disasters. It is caused by the regime's decisions. Kim Jong-il does not change the system, he doubles down on it, and adds nuclear weapons to make sure nobody can force him to change it. Step 6. In 2011, Kim Jong-il dies. Power passes to his son, Kim Jong-un, the third generation of the same family. In a country of 26 million people, Kim Jong-un executes potential rivals, including his own uncle, accelerates the nuclear program. In 2017, North Korea tests a hydrogen bomb. Today, it has an estimated 40 to 50 nuclear warheads. The most isolated country on Earth, the most controlled population on Earth, the same family still in power. The line drawn at the 38th parallel in 1945, still there, the temporary arrangement now 80 years old. And nobody knows how it ends.
1: Lagos works. Lagos plays. Lagos talks.
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10: If Africa is poor, why don't we just give them more money?
11: We did. Over $1 trillion. And somehow, poverty grew.
10: That doesn't make sense. Money.

0: fixes problems.
1: Only if the system works. Money doesn't build foundations. It just flows through whatever is already there.
0: But aid rebuilt Europe after the war.
1: Europe already had courts, laws, tax systems. Aid didn't create order. It accelerated order that already existed.
0: So Africa just needed more time?
1: It needed institutions. Instead, we sent cash. And cash in weak systems becomes power, not progress.
0: Where did the money actually go?
1: Private jets, offshore accounts, presidential palaces. Some of it never even touched the people it was meant for.
0: Then why didn't citizens vote those leaders out?
1: Because the leaders didn't depend on citizens. They depended on donors. No taxes, no accountability, no consequences.
0: But aid still builds schools and sends food, right?
1: Sometimes. But free food kills farmers. Free clothes kill factories. Charity can quietly erase local jobs.
0: So instead of growth, it creates dependence.
1: Exactly. When help never leaves, people stop building. They start waiting.
0: Then what actually makes a country rich?
1: Boring things. Property rights, rule of law, local businesses, governments afraid of their own voters, not handouts.
0: So the problem was never lack of money.
1: It was lack of systems. You can donate cash. You can't donate accountability. And without that, even $1 trillion disappears.
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3: It is not possible for two people to like each other exactly the same amount. Therefore, in any relationship, one person must always like the other person more, and one person must always like the other person less. The person who likes the other person more is the adorer, and the person who likes the other less is the adored. Now, these two roles are gender neutral. Both men and women can be adorers, and both men and women can be the adored. And both roles come with their pros and cons. It's not actually better to be the adored and vice versa. However, in my opinion, it's generally better for women to be adorers, and I'm going to back up that statement in this episode. Now, it may sound strange, but most people, men and women, most people actually want to be adorers. Most people don't think they do, but they actually do. And this is because most people are looking for that feeling. They want to find their person, to feel excited about a relationship, to be in love, to feel lucky to be there. Most people want to feel these things in a relationship, but these emotions are not shared in the same degree between the two roles. These emotions are mostly felt by the adorer. Why? Because the adorer, and only the adorer, gets to be with the one they love. The adored, on the other hand, gets to be loved by the one they're with. It's not nearly as emotionally compelling of an experience. So if you want the emotional dimension of love in a relationship, you're really looking to be the adorer. So if it's more important for a woman to have an emotional experience in a relationship, then it's probably better that she be the adorer. Because if she's the adored, if she's up there on that pedestal, well, that might feel good for a while, but it will actually get boring pretty quickly. Being on a pedestal ain't all it's cracked up to be. And a bored woman makes for an unsustainable relationship. Men, this is what you have to understand. two people in a relationship cannot occupy the same place. And so when a man insists on being the adorer, he kind of robs the woman of the opportunity of being the adorer, which isn't really doing any one of them any favors. And this is because you can't have two adorers, and you can't have two adorers because of the balance of attraction, which maintains that two people cannot like each other exactly the same amount. Insisting on being the adorer forces the woman to be the adored, which robs her of the lion's share of emotionality in the relationship. Make sense? Now, there's another important reason why it's better for women to be adorers, and this reason has to do with hypergamy, which we have now talked about a few times on this channel. Hypergamy is the tendency of women to select up and across, which is why they tend to mate and date men who are older, taller, stronger, wealthier, and higher status, for instance. This means, literally and figuratively, a woman wants to look up to her man. If a man insists on being the adorer, then he's looking up at her, which means that she is looking down at him. And that is definitely not a sustainable relationship. Men, you don't allow a woman to look up to you. You don't even give her the chance if you're looking up at her. I can hear some wheels turning in some of my male audience's heads right about now. And that's good. It's good that you're thinking about this. And this is what I'd like you to consider, gentlemen. I get that you want to be the adorer. She's gorgeous, and it feels amazing to be with the woman you love. I get it. But here's the thing. If you insist on having that experience, you are robbing her of the opportunity of having that experience because you can't both be adorers, my dude. So what I'd like you to consider is making a voluntary sacrifice to be the adored. I know that sounds weird, but it's a sacrifice to be the adored because almost everyone wants to be the adorer. It's a sacrifice to be the adored to give the opportunity to give up the opportunity of being with the one that you love. And you're willing to do that to give the woman that opportunity, which is no small thing, because you know how good it can feel. Does that make sense?
4: Lagos works. Lagos plays. Lagos talks.
5: We can change from who we are, from the way they be, to what we want and the way we want to be.
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0: Nigerians are ready for democracy. Nigeria have elected their president, and Nigerians are prepared to go for another election.
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23: You're in a cult. You just don't call it one. Take notes. Because nobody joins a cult thinking they're joining a cult. Nobody wakes up and says, you know what? I'd like to lose my ability to think for myself today. No. People join movements, communities, brotherhoods, fan bases, political camps. They follow somebody because they like their ideas, feel inspired, they feel understood, they feel like they found their people, and slowly they hand another human being the steering wheel to their own mind. Lesson number one, admiration is healthy, surrender is not. There are artists I love, people whose work I genuinely respect, but nobody should become the source of all your opinions. Even mentorship should be specific. Mentor me in business, my career, something you actually know that I want to learn. But another human being becoming your mentor for your entire existence? Don't do that. Learn from people without handing them your brain. Number two, pay attention to what your identity has become. I've seen people's pages where almost everything they talk about is one person, waiting for them to post, repeating what they said, defending them, fighting strangers on their behalf. Somebody criticizes this person and your blood pressure goes up. At some point, ask yourself, where did you go? Because you're no longer simply supporting somebody. You've built your identity around them. And that is creepy. Lesson number three. History has already warned us about this. It starts with a charismatic person. Then loyalty becomes more important than the truth. Questioning becomes betrayal. Critical thinking disappears. And a leader becomes untouchable. Look at Jim Jones, David Koresh, Charles Manson. Different names, different stories, same warning. You cannot give one human being that much power over your mind. Eventually, that power gets abused. Nobody is exempt. Not politicians, influencers, not celebrities, not even pastors. Your pastor is a human being. He can say something brilliant today and be completely wrong tomorrow. Take what is good, but keep your brain intact. Final lesson, especially for the men. How are you calling yourself the head of your home when your entire personality is fooling another man? You wait for him to speak before you know what to think. You repeat his talking points. You fight his battles. You defend him like he's paying your rent. Brother, if another man controls your mind, you're not leading anybody. You're being led. So here's today's homework. Learn from people. Be inspired by people. But don't be anybody's sheep. You have a brain. Use it. You do not need another human being telling you what to think, who to hate, defend, or when to move. Because once you surrender your ability to think for yourself, you don't even need chains anymore. The most dangerous prison in the world is the one you volunteer to live in. Class dismissed. I drop my mic.
24: People start shouting, let me be very clear. Generalizations will always have exceptions. Nigeria and the wider black community have produced some of the most exceptional people on the planet. No argument. Writers, innovators, entrepreneurs, academics, global thought leaders. I know this because I've worked alongside many of them throughout my nearly 20 years in the pharmaceutical industry. But exceptions do not invalidate patterns. And one pattern I have repeatedly observed, both in industry and in life, is this. A lot of people tend to confuse intelligence with critical thinking. It's not the same. They are not the same thing. Critical thinking is not something people are magically born with. It has to be planted, has to be nurtured, it needs to be developed over time. Culture matters. Many people can attest to this. If from childhood, questioning is discouraged, obedience is rewarded, and respect is equated with silence, then over time, independent thinking becomes uncomfortable. Many researchers have criticized aspects of the Nigerian educational system, and it's mainly because they've been emphasizing on memorization and examination performance over inquiry, over critical thinking, over problem solving. Now here's where it gets really interesting. When light is now shone on a deficiency, what often follows? You would think it would be reflection. No. Too often the pattern is the exact same workflow. Defense, denial, attack the messenger, then insult. Because when people have not been taught to separate criticism of a behavior, system, or deficiency from criticism of themselves, they experience discomfort as a personal attack. And that's a problem, because growth begins with the ability to sit with uncomfortable truths. In pharma, for example, nobody pays you for memorization. Your pay is to think. Okay, you're paid to interpret information. You're paid to exercise judgment. You are paid to challenge assumptions when necessary. And until we become more comfortable confronting our deficiencies honestly, progress will always be slower than it needs to be. Feel free to disagree, but bring evidence. And goodbye.
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25: Of that tigress.
26: Mm-hmm.
25: Do you know who she is to me? She's
26: so
25: my sister.
26: So you know her?
25: She's my sister now. Rena Wakama.
26: You give her, so you give us number.
25: Wakama, she's from River State.
26: Oh, she's your sister?
25: Yes, now.
26: So she goes to give you like one kid.
25: No, I don't. All I want to ask for is that, like, when Falcons win, the ones from Imo State, those are them, honor them. Mm-hmm. So please,
26: that's true.
25: Yes, so I call on the general overseer of River State.
26: Why are you calling on that for?
25: The general overseer. Sole administrator.
26: That's why are you calling on general overseer? I first you think, say, which one general overseer?
25: Anytime I hear sole administrator, general overseer, they enter my head. So, yes, I call on the sole administrator. Please, I know you are there to just hold things in between, but please don't let Rena Wakama go back without honoring her.
26: Mm-hmm.
25: She is a child of the state.
26: And she has done us proud.
25: Exactly. The last time person do us proud like this, sport-wise, was or is Joseph Yobo.
26: Mm-hmm.
25: You understand? After that time, who again? Maybe Alberto. And then now we have Rena Wakama. In fact, maybe Simfobra, by the time he come back from suspension. You understand? He now built a Rena Wakama basketball academy. Inside Isaka, where we be the sports, we're supposed to be a sports hub in River State. But I'm proud, you know, at least not this the River State name. At least let's celebrate River State for good.
26: Yeah, you're not claiming it because of your own selfish interest.
25: Which selfish interest?
26: What is your business with her money?
25: I know they have that money. I just want her to be honored.
26: Why is she not all of a sudden your sister?
25: Because she's from River State.
26: Yeah.
25: From Okreka.
26: So say she embarrass us publicly. Should you go claim her as this?
25: Oh, no, I would do no such thing.
26: So, Daddy, you, is that why these Chan men are sweating seriously like this?
25: Baba, if you be picking for house, your first sister, carry first, come back. Your papa wear, when I just look at papa one eye. Your papa day, the first picking will carry first. Normally, when they chop one plate of rice, your papa buy two unkwobi. And if now one was small, then one was small, that time to drink one full bottle of mineral and a luxury. That's how they drink and with two hands.
26: You drink with two hands like this.
25: Then some of your papa to even buy you mineral, I can't buy you malt. You can't look. It's okay. This one, just show body.
26: Mm-hmm.
25: Your second sister. Can't go carry first for exam again. Your pastor, what's wrong with all the children? You are busting my head. Can't say, in fact, you catfish pepper soup. Mm-hmm. Instead of even malt, he can give you juice for pack.
26: One, only you.
25: Only you. Nobody share them. Oh boy. You know those as well, they read well, they put leg inside cold water. May sleep, no catch as well, they read. Baba, you go read, you go cram.
26: Yeah. So that's and what you know the Chan Eagles are doing Eagles, now.
25: You know these Chan Eagles, for those who don't really know much about football, Chan Eagles, not the Super Eagles, is the home-based fashion
26: players
25: of Super Eagles.
26: Yeah.
25: Meaning that these are boys from Gabros, from Rivers United, from Eyimba, from Boko FC, all those people who are being paid otobrebre.
26: What's otobrebre?
25: Change. I was the highest paid player in Nigerian league. You understand?
26: I think they pay them well now.
25: How much?
26: I don't know what well would be, but I know that they pay them close to a million.
25: A million? Their colleagues in Manogo, UK too. No, England too far. England too far. Calm down. Their colleagues in Greece.
26: Mm-hmm.
25: How much in the end? I have met a
26: that's a different economy
25: three,
26: that
25: no,
26: you
25: I have met a division 3 player in the UK. Me and Funny Bone, he see us for street. He say, oh, he know us, they watch us, everything. We're waiting bring him to come town. We say, oh, come on show this, that. He say, man, I appreciate you now. He bring out his phone. He say, I give me a Nigerian bank account number. He press us 1 million.
26: What?
25: Yes.
26: In what country is that?
25: England.
26: Division 3.
25: Yes.
26: So there's Premier League, there's Championship, then there's League One.
25: No, sorry, Championship.
26: Okay, Championship.
25: Yes, because I don't forget the name of in club.
26: And those ones, they see the big boys now.
25: Wait, can they tell you now?
26: They don't see the big
25: say,
26: boys
25: what's
26: now.
25: The name of in club, in column. So Funny Bone, we know football way more than me. Can say, na Championship, then they say yes, na Championship, say the day. But when I even go Google the club, even the Championship table, then they like the middle of the table.
26: So they'll just be but, one, nobody's happy then. Like
25: yeah,
26: that.
25: But because of the pants, a currency that has name and song name. Pants telling that he earns. He can see his favorite comedians
26: and
25: on
26: the
25: road.
26: Week did they collect the money?
25: Eh? Per week, you understand?
26: And their money will not be anything close to what Premier League players get. So.
25: That's why I say let's not go far. Let's leave England
26: if they collect alone. Like maybe hundreds of thousands per week.
25: I say let's
26: per
25: leave
26: week.
25: England alone. Even Sweden. Even Norway. All those places.
26: I'll be hundreds,
25: so these
26: hundreds
25: guys
26: per week.
25: Alone. Yeah. If they win this thing, can collect their 100,000. Hey!
26: Or maybe
25: government converse because they be men.
26: Ah, no, they're not going to try that one.
25: Hey!
26: That one will cause problem. Oh.
25: You see that one where those Falcon girls, they go, knee down, they shake, they sing, now one mama be this so. Ta, this one, they don't sing about mama be this so. They don't sing, now our destiny be this so. We no get out on that one. Now our destiny be
26: because
25: this
26: they're actually
25: so.
26: Local guys and they need that kind of
25: 100,000. They go first call the now. They go call the coach. By
26: I can't even imagine the kind of pressure that they're under right now, because the tournament just started. I think some days ago.
25: But now their first game be this now.
26: So they did their first group game against Senegal. It's still 0-0.
25: Well,
26: let's see what will happen.
25: Hi,
26: it's yeah, a serious pressure. They go on. They go sweat tire for that.
25: Pressure.
26: Hey, Senegal. Which kind of energy this one's a use?
25: And meanwhile, like I said, the person where they signed the money, the accountant general for Aso Rock.
26: Yeah.
25: Say the guy. So when they announce Tigres Simmons, I mean, say, oh, another person don't win again. Which kind of problem is this now? So now, they'll come and say, Chan competition is on. No. Why do you do that one? Local Eagles. Hey, Godo, I beg.
26: But if this one's win now,
25: they
26: can't share them 100K.
25: Mm-hmm.
26: Another competition, can't they win, tire. Our budget no go cast like this.
25: So that's why, thank God, this we are almost entering.
26: We are
25: almost entering budget preparation period. Yes, because around October, November or thereabout, the budget is being presented, or maybe towards December is presented. They do the whole committee thing and thing. By the time we are getting into the new year, the budget is passed. So because of how things are now, we can now have, you know, there's no Ministry of Sports now. There's now the Sports Commission. So under the Sports Commission budget, we now have what is called the prize-winning budget. You understand? So for every competition that they will be going to, every year for all the federations. So what they now do now, say all the federations, both Cantabo Federation, Draft Federation,
26: they don't have Draft Federation.
25: Federation draft solo for sports now.
26: Internationally.
25: Well, you can never tell. International, that's
26: draft,
25: what they call
26: that
25: checkers.
26: People,
25: that's what they call checkers.
26: I know checkers.
25: That be draft.
26: That's what we do like this.
25: Yes.
26: Where else did people say they don't get work every month?
6: So, swimming, everybody, Olympics, everybody, let them gather. What are the competitions to go for in the next calendar budget year? Mm-hmm. Okay, if we all win these competitions and we dash you people $100,000, three bedroom, okay, to come to this course. So there will not be a separate, so it will not be like an oil reserve. You understand? That if you win, we go into that exchequer. So anybody who no win now, that budget will not be spent.
26: I shall hope that they will not.
6: You understand?
26: President will not say that I beg now. When we don't do too much.
6: And I mean good now. Now be that type. Now be that type where Trump promised American people now you're going to win.
26: You're going to be tired of winning.
6: So much you're going to be tired of winning.
26: Okay. Anyway, we can open the phone lines right now. Daddy Yo is in the building. And is dishing it out hot this evening on It's
6: You know
26: okay.
6: how we do it.
26: With okay. Jaja has sent in a message. He says, this is Jaja. The last time Daddy Yo was in the studio, he talked about Buhari's 12 million voters. Did Daddy Yo help us find out who Buhari gave his 12 million voters in his will?
6: They never
26: suggested
6: read the will yet.
26: On that day, this is proof that Daddy Yo is a real man of God, as he foresaw the death of Buhari.
6: I did not foresee you. Hey! Jesus!
26: Okay, someone is helping us with the female. We said a male horse is stallion, right?
6: Okay.
26: Well,
6: he said no.
26: So he said the a female horse is not a stallion, it's called a mare.
6: That's true.
26: Also a female cat is a queen or dam. Okay. I didn't know.
6: Yeah. What of female dog?
26: Female dog is that one, we know it, but you cannot say it on radio.
6: NBC no they listen.
26: My talker.
6: NBC.
26: Just talk small. You know A for Apple, B for what? Doro from Agos says, good evening, wise man. Kolawole, the player that kicks the ball that turned into a stone was Thunder Balogun. Okay. The number was Thunder Balogun, remember?
6: Thunder Balogun,
26: remember your left leg.
6: I thought Thunder Balogun was a
26: footballer
6: boxer
26: now
6: or something.
26: Yeah. Okay. I thought it was Sam Makwaraji that kicked the ball.
6: Maybe,
26: that was the number.
6: See, now be the regional. This
26: regional
6: be,
26: version.
6: From where this guy, now Thunder Balogun.
26: He said the number was Thunder Balogun. Remember your left leg. As Baba Khan kicked the stone, he bust the Indian keeper. Yes, I remember that detail. The belly of the.
6: Leave me alone.
26: The belly of the Indian keeper. The keeper. The keeper Sigo that day. Hey, how you going?
7: My name is Robert.
26: Hey, Robert.
6: Robert, well done.
7: I thank President Bola Tinubu.
6: Mm-hmm. You have seen this guy they talk. Call the name again.
7: Hello?
6: Call the name again.
7: President.
26: That you don't talk to
6: hello?
26: You know, he said Bola. He didn't say Bola.
6: Are you the talk?
26: He said Bola. Okay. We have Dan Okrika. It's far from Ikwiri. Cricket female team. Yellow Greens. Oh, okay. Daddy Yo, does Buhari even have a will? 150 cows to be shared amongst his children and wives. Okay. 0809-234-5913. 0809-234-5913. That is the number to call. We've got Daddy Yo in the building on It's Okay With Okay. I see some people on our X space. If you're on our X space, give us a thumbs up. Let's see that you are enjoying the show. One row blessing says, good evening, Saz. Good evening to you as well. Trust you're enjoying the show. Shout out to Frost, D Ajax, Nigerian Oracle, and then Namdi Ayale as well. I can see you on our X page. Pearly Pearl, we see you as well. 0809-234-5913. So this old Lamba, we want to know the original Lamba, the versions of the Lamba.
6: The Lamba that they gave you.
26: Because the Lamba that me I heard was the late Sam Okparaji that took the shot, and that was the reason why he passed away. So someone is saying that was Thunder Balogun that took the shot.
6: All
26: that
6: me I
26: made
6: know
26: us score our one goal.
6: Aloy Ago. That's it. Come make anybody else Aloy. I didn't like them.
26: Yeah.
6: What kind of Aloy is this that allowed to?
26: And then I was
6: saying, and now they are FIFA come first, ban them.
26: Because he made sense. Everything happened.
25: Exactly.
26: That year.
25: The one. So the game in itself is in one goal.
26: Every minute.
25: Waiting. By then, they go bring the ball on center. Come play again.
26: That time, sir. That extra time guy reached like 10 minutes extra time. Or 12 or 15.
25: But why will you give extra time when you're already 90 goals ahead?
26: Exactly.
25: What is there to be extra?
26: We didn't think like that. We're just like... We did chop Lambert too much.
25: We chop Lambert that year.
26: Different Lambert. 0704-700-8913. That's the number to call. 0704-700-8913. You can also call the WhatsApp line 0809-234-5913. 0809-234-5913. That's for WhatsApp messages. And that's also for VNs. Let me see. So, Yellow Greens. I never knew that they called...
25: cricket team.
26: Yeah, the cricket team.
25: Because you know what I'm saying? When crickets, they bush, cricket. You know that they are light to the
26: That's
25: shine.
26: Not the reason why they call them Yellow Greens.
25: I'm telling you.
26: Are crickets even yellow? I don't think they're yellow.
25: No, nah. You know, they don't never pass bush path.
26: Ah.
25: When they are light, they always they shine. Then get one kind of light, yellow light, yellow light. And based on Nigeria, it'll be green. You understand? So, if they are playing cricket... Crick. What's that?
26: I don't know. I don't know what they call
25: yellow greens.
26: I'm trying to get the yellow greens of Nigeria on Google now.
25: Check. What if there's a world strippers competition?
26: No, they can't. We can't be in that.
25: Why?
26: But it's Amsterdam that will host that kind of.
25: What tournament. If our own Nigerian strippers win?
26: No, we don't. We don't have.
25: So Tinubu will receive them now.
26: But what other tournaments are we even doing in Nigeria? And
25: tournament plenty.
26: We need to.
25: Tournament play.
26: Presido, they share money.
25: Now they
26: I'm looking
25: tell
26: for
25: you.
26: A way that I can make Nigeria proud, so that I can collect my own. Because my children go ask me in the next how many did years. Where you miss were winning 100K? I'm winning houses. Daddy, where were you?
25: Exactly.
26: So we may not be shamed.
25: Exactly.
26: So daddy, you give us some wisdom.
25: Competition deal.
26: What competition can we even do now?
25: Competition plenty.
26: That will excel. The one I have is stand a chance of excelling. Maybe, but you, I know the one you can do.
25: Which one can I do?
26: Although you're off the market now.
25: It's just for the competition. Man.
26: It's for the competition. What do you even know what to say?
25: I do what they do. What?
26: Lekon is here. Lekon is our news. Is our newscaster. News team. Lekon, what competition can you do? We're going to set you up. Don't worry. We'll support
8: 400,000.
26: 100k.
25: So that will now we are buying 40% shares.
26: Because when we invest, we're going to collect our
25: so
26: share.
25: So whatever comes out, we'll collect 40%.
26: Eh? I know, I never get an idea of what I want to do now. So I'm thinking maybe one can do. What do Nigerians do that international people don't really stand a chance against us? Eating.
25: You know, see one video of Ibo Man with Hofufu. Honestly, I can stop having banga soup. I can stop having banga soup. This is what will shock you. This is what will find. I tell you, say if you check, there's a world lap dance competition.
26: Lap dance.
25: Yes. So if we start to train all these girls for Lekki now, to enhance their lap dance.
26: All those people where they
25: and
26: win.
25: That competition are every November.
26: That one say no go bad though.
25: So that once they win the lap dance. They will wake up them for airport.
26: So how do they now do? They do like a pairing. There'll be a man and a woman
25: yes,
26: in Nigeria.
25: Now. No, just the woman.
26: You know the way they do in your Olympics now. When you're doing when you're like a pair, maybe you're doing swimming or diving. You and your teammates from the same country.
25: Mm-hmm. So then go they twerk in different places. Panel of judges.
26: They will not be grading them.
25: Yes.
26: According to
25: who they draw, who they bend them, who then they respond to pass. You understand? Before you know, a Nigerian girl, Brenda Olubero, go just win. You will not receive her at the airport.
26: You will not receive her.
25: But what they say, all like footballers when they dance like this, you go start, man.
26: But what they say when Nigerians, when something don't they blow or don't they make sense, Nigerians go on caster.
25: That is us for you.
26: This is say this winning don't they hot now, show money.
25: Everybody don't.
26: All of a sudden, Nigerians are winning anything.
25: Oh, good.
26: Like, why? Why they say we like to the cast update like this? Eh? Why? Why must we cast update?
25: Oh, my God. If you know the things within my head, I'm just talking about radio.
26: Daddy, you give us some inspiration. See, people are listening to you. People on Third Mainland Bridge are listening to you.
25: I've told them, first of all, let's do lap dance. You understand? Then,
26: I think I even check with Nigeria. Okay, now, I said, now, after I'm a good day like this.
25: Nigeria, who? Okay,
26: Uganda, the Cham Eagles now. Now, them, the team go to jam next now. Everybody look them. So, yeah, you can't win your own.
25: Thank you. But that's a fire.
26: Yeah,
25: women, they win this thing so far.
26: That's the thing.
25: If a friend of mine said the country of the burden of this country is on the back of women right now.
26: Mm-hmm.
25: You understand? So let the women, let's just give the, let the women to, you know, win. Mm-hmm. You can never tell. This could even be a door to have a woman president. You understand? Because if all these women are winning till next year, one woman says she won't run, then all the women can't say, I see that video that person said. It's water splashing competition.
26: Water splashing.
25: Water splashing.
26: From where?
25: From source.
26: Which source?
25: From the source now.
26: God.
25: That of water splashing where they cause drying of mattress.
26: Oh my God.
25: Let them go for that competition.
26: No, the thing that so,
25: that one, they know they play, they will play pop songs from the head playing the aggressive.
26: No, we won't do that one.
25: When they were going to do the presidential dinner, President Curry's speech that you have sprinkled.
26: Do your impression. How did the president give out the warning? Do your impression.
25: That you have sprinkled water all over the world. It means that we can never be thirsty. Can you pour a little for us here, dear sir?
26: Mr. President, how about me now? I've been talking on radio for a long time. Nobody has given me 100K, Mr. President.
25: Yeah. Let the radio breathe. You are suffocating the radio.
26: Mr. President, please. I'm also a young Nigerian. I need to support.
25: You are doing the radio in Lagos. We are not doing local. We are for those who are writing the name of the nation in gold in the global world. So take your ability of your newscasting and go to a competition.
26: Yeah.
25: And win. When you come back at the airport, they will be there for you to sing. Nambuko Bidur.
26: And you don't keep me the laugh. Okay. I think there's an issue with our phone line. So in case you're trying to call in, that might be the problem.
25: Yeah.
26: But if you can get across, no problem. 0809-234-5913. That's the WhatsApp line. You can also send WhatsApp messages. Kolaole, I thought I would be the world best in smelly farts if there was a competition, only to find out Italians done their own arm.
25: No, like, because they eat well.
26: They eat smelly pasta.
25: Yeah, smelly fart is actually a product of your good diet, right? Especially proteins. So if you're high on proteins, my brother, my lord. If you're high on proteins, oh Jesus.
26: Is that why there's people that eat eggs?
25: Yeah. Eggs, fish, meat, you know, protein sources. Carbohydrate, carbs, not the really carbs. The if they get gaseous discharge is not that rich. So I think doctors, if you are here, maybe prove me right or wrong. But I have it, isn't that the richer your child be. Nutritionally, not be financially.
26: Okay.
25: Nutritional. I know that a nutritious meal is high protein, high fiber, high vegetables, minimal or very low carbohydrates. Especially the fiber. Now that fiber, the roughages. Zakatupe.
26: Okay, I think the lines are alive again.
25: Woo!
26: Oh, there. Oh,
25: the lines have died again.
26: They have now died again.
25: Obituary.
26: Let's see. I think someone else will come in.
8: Kolawole Fidode.
26: Hey.
8: Kolawa Presido.
26: Yeah. How are you?
8: How are you? Africa.
6: Nigeria.
9: Nigeria.
8: Yab Ambassador Muzwa here from
6: Ambassador Muzwa.
8: Okay, you know what? I want to advance Kolawole. Honestly, if you really want the presidential shake or the $100 million, honestly, let's go and challenge Tashifuri. That's
26: the super
8: opportunity.
26: Tyson Fury is not an old man. I should be able to take him out in the first round.
6: I bet you. We just finished state barrier for Casino.
8: Yeah, you collect that 250k. Honestly, very easy thing for you to do now. But I will show you the way.
26: Tyson Fury.
8: Yeah.
26: It shouldn't be a problem. Don't worry.
8: If you can defeat him. On the $250k for waiting you.
26: Now you they promise me that one. Once president tells me and he commissions me, don't worry.
8: At the airport, we'll red carpet for you.
26: Okay. don't worry, I can get it done. I can get
6: but
26: it done.
6: That didn't beat you, Finney. That president, president was like, I did not.
26: If the president,
6: him.
26: See, he could shock you. He could shock you. Say we get boxed up if he beats all these guys.
6: Do you know that I was hearing the story of was that Samuel Peter?
26: Yes, now
6: I don't know if it's a Lambeau. But they say, you know that time when fight, come win.
26: One Congo, of the Klitschko brothers.
6: Yeah, Congo Akwa Ibom. So the next fight, to retain the title. One shall chase 10,000.
26: Mm-hmm.
6: In this case, you know, compressed time for you. 10 years in one, that kind of feeling.
26: Mm-hmm.
6: Anyway, we are here. Please continue to follow us on our social media. At OK Bakasi, at Senator Comedian, at Comedian_Acapella. At DEEHUMOROUS and at Kolawole Falodu.
26: Kolawole Falodu.
6: Yeah. And of course at Lagos Talks 913. Coming up next.
26: Why you won't spoil that thing, Adio?
6: Because it's coming up.
26: It's $100k.
6: Yeah. It's the world's $100k. News.
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18: Hello, good evening. Thank you for staying with us. I am Anastasia Rafoa. This is the news. First, the headlines. Federal government declares August 25th public holiday for Eid al-Maulid. Dangote Foundation pledges 600 million naira for Lasso Girls Hostel. On the fire incident, Iran calls for an end to its war with the United States. In sports stories, Jannik Sinner withdraws from US Open with knee injury. Now the news in detail. The federal government has declared Tuesday, 25th August 2026, as a public holiday to mark this year's Eid al-Maulid, celebrating the remembrance of the birth of the Holy Prophet Muhammad. In a statement today, the Permanent Secretary, Ministry of Interior, Madeline Ajani, quoted the Minister of Interior, Olubunmi Tunjiojo, as extending warm felicitations to Muslims in Nigeria and across the diaspora. He added that the period should also serve as a time for collective prayer for the peace and cohesion of the country, noting that national unity remains a shared responsibility. Tunjiojo further charged citizens to observe the celebration with restraint and mutual respect, wishing the Muslim community a joyous and peaceful Eid. He restated the resolve of the present administration to safeguard lives and property across the country and to ensure that peace is maintained at all times. The Federal Civil Service Commission has cautioned Nigerians against fake recruitment messages and links circulating on social media, WhatsApp groups, and unofficial websites. The commission said genuine recruitment into the Federal Civil Service is not conducted through private agents, middlemen, or individuals claiming to influence shortlisting or secure government appointments. In a statement issued by its head of press and public relations, Ibrahim Zakaria, today in Abuja, the commission warned that the use of its name, logo, or branding does not automatically make a recruitment message genuine. It further explained that no officer can be appointed into the Federal Public Service without an authorized establishment and, where applicable, the requisite recruitment waiver from the Office of the Head of the Civil Service of the Federation. According to the commission, genuine vacancies are advertised through established procedures. Under Rule 020102, Subsection 1 of the Public Service Rules 2021, appointments to positions at grade level 7 to 17 are made as vacancies arise following due advertisement in 3 national newspapers and on the Commission's official website. The Commission also said applicants must meet prescribed eligibility conditions, including possessing the relevant qualifications contained in the approved schemes of service. The Independent National Electoral Commission, INEC, in Bauchi State has commenced preparations for the by-elections scheduled for Saturday, September 19, 2026, to fill vacancies in 2 state constituencies of Sakwa in the Zaki local government area and Adesina in the Shira local government area of Bauchi State. The Sakwa seat became vacant following the death of its former member, while the member representing Adesina resigned to contest for a chairmanship position. At a stakeholders' meeting of the Interagency Consultative Committee on Electoral Security and representatives of political parties, convened by the Commissioner to identify political challenges and develop strategies for ensuring successful and peaceful elections, the Resident Electoral Commission Rep. Umar Ibrahim unveiled the timetable for the elections. He appealed to stakeholders to continue cooperating with the Commission to provide a safe and secure environment for voters, candidates, election officials, election materials, party agents, and other stakeholders. The IEC presented the timetable of activities, beginning with the publication of the Notice of Election on August 20, 2026, in the affected constituencies. Other major activities include the conduct of party primaries and the resolution of disputes arising from them between August 21st and 25th, 2026. Campaigns are scheduled to commence on September 9th and end on September 17th, 2026. Assuring the electorate of the Commission's commitment to a credible process, the IEC said the Commission remains committed to conducting free, fair, credible, transparent, and peaceful by-elections in the Sakwa and Adesina state constituencies, adding that their objective, however, can only be achieved through the collective commitment of all stakeholders. Meanwhile, Rivers State Governor Simnela Ifeoluwa has reaffirmed his administration's commitment to expanding access to quality healthcare services with the commissioning of the Omoku Zono Hospital in the Ogba Egbema Unduni local government area. The 105-bed secondary healthcare facility is a third zonal hospital commissioned by Governor Fubara's administration and is designed to serve residents of the Orashi region in the Rivers West Senatorial District. Speaking at the commissioning ceremony today, Governor Fubara said the hospital was one of 3 zonal hospitals provided in Rivers West, noting that the facility in Ahuada had already been commissioned. According to him, the third located in Dijima would soon be completed and commissioned. The governor said the project was particularly important because of the critical role healthcare plays in improving the people's well-being. He said his administration has continued to pay attention to the welfare of residents by investing in projects capable of improving their quality of life. Governor Fubara urged the people of Ogba Egbema Unduni to take ownership of the facility and protect it from vandalism and other forms of abuse, stressing that the project was provided for their benefits. In other local stories, industrialist Aliko Dangote through the Aliko Dangote Foundation has pledged 600 million naira towards the construction of a girls' hostel at Lagos State University, LASU, and offered employment opportunities to first-class graduates in engineering and sciences. The commitments were announced today on LASU's Facebook page. Dangote made the pledge during the combined 29th and 30th convocation ceremonies for the 2024-2025 and 2025-2026 academic sessions. Dangote, who was represented

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2: Coutinho shooting chance! And Philip Lee 2-0! Philippe Coutinho! Rodri! 2-2! It's on! It's on! My goodness, it's on!
1: 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The EPL is back on Lagos Talks 91.3.
0: The drama. Excellence. From the center of excellence. This is Lagos Talks 91.3. 18 million people finally have a voice. This is Lagos Talks 91.3. Lagos has many voices and everyone wants to connect, but there's only one station that lets you join the conversation. Lagos Talks 91.3. Let's get talking.
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0: Can we know a bit of why you're here?
1: Well, my name again is Bola Oyebamiji Ambo. I met with Father, the President, Federal Republic of Nigeria. And what Baba said was that the most important thing is to run every election with a peaceful mind. It is important for us that we Nigerians have to know that government is about people, and it's about people, and it's about people. And because it's about people, it is important that we need to be peaceful. And I want to appeal to our people in Osun that they need to be peaceful. For now, the APC is still examining the books, and by the time we spread our sheet, we'll be able to get back to the public at least what our own opinion and what decisions we want to take. But the take home is that they should be calm. They should be calm. And I want to advise the governor too, that it's important for him to talk to his people. Violence is against our people. It's not too good, and he needs to talk to them so that each and every one of us can be on the same page. Thank you.
0: In your post election statement, you raised the concern that after the results were declared, that some members of APC were attacked in the state. Can you please share details of this?
1: Even as at this morning, in my own village,

0: Kile. Some were attacked, about 4 or 5 people were attacked. We have informed the security operatives accordingly. That's all I have to tell you about that.
1: Please, just sincerely thank you for your love and support that gave our party the victory in the last Saturday's election. And thank the workers, market women and men, the youths, religious leaders, and all citizens for believing in me and rewarding our good work with your votes. My appreciation also will go to our fathers, the traditional rulers, under the leadership of Oani Adeyemi, Emi Jokwaba Tunde Ogunwusi Oani Ofife. I thank the leaders and members of our party and court. I honor memories of all those who lost their lives during the electionary campaign. May God comfort their families. God bless you all. God bless Osun State, the state of the Giving Spring, and God bless the Federal Republic of Nigeria. Love you all.

0: I told you that this is an election will be the most young election. I'm not on the ABC who are talking about, oh, they have to delegate the way. Don't think that they have no results for them to grant affairs when they never planted. So, delegate fully supporting the president. I'm so glad to be last night and encourage our staff to continue. And the next few weeks, watch what's going to happen. You will see a minority coalition in this country supporting this president. So that was what happened last night. We'll see more. And that's why I said this election is not concluded. So there's nothing we can do. I don't know when David Mumu will be now. Every time you see on television, he was born in Ife. Yeah, that I was born in Ife. Thinking that I have to make a delegate to come to your side. Sorry, a delegate belongs to us. I am long to Mr.
1: Governorship.
0: I told you that no position. But you have people who are not trying to see whether they can be relevant. So, the position is irrelevant. So, it was a big deal, but because of ISIS was bad.

not someone's will for others to feel well. And that's it on the late edition on Labour Stocks 91.3. My name is Tolulope Phillips, and you're welcome to the last edition of the show this week, the third week in the month of August. Hope you guys had a great week like I did. It's been a really, really interesting week. The weather has been funny, basically. Just sharing flus and sore throats all around town, but refusing to let off. Very windy in the coastal city of Lagos. It threatens to rain almost on a daily basis, but we are yet to see the rains. And if Loma refuses to clear the streets and the junctions of Lagos that are heaped with heaps of waste all over the place, and the rains come back, we will only have ourselves to blame. I don't mean to be a prophet of doom, but I'm just calling it as it is. And so that was the voice of former governor of Rivers State and minister of the FCT, His Excellency Yinsong Wike, saying, which opposition? I want us to ask himself, like, you have to pinch yourself. Like, does this not belong to the PDP? Is this still in the opposition? And these questions are the questions we'll be looking at tonight as we get into the late edition. That's true, where we bring you all the interesting, exciting stories in the entire country, from healthcare to security to politics to the economy to governance. We discuss all of that on this show. Like I said earlier, my name is Tolulope Phillips, and it was really good hanging out with you this week, and we are here to do it once more, because this is what we do for God and country and for the love of Lagosians. As listeners all over the world also join us, it's not only terrestrial radio, we're also available online on all your online platforms, on lagosstocks.com, and also we're available on Radio Garden. Feel free to check us out and enjoy all of our interesting programs, from the early edition to the midday show. I hope you guys caught on the People's Perspective earlier today at 11. Very interesting program. Where we're joined by Mr. Nuruddin Adegboro. I said Mr. Nuruddin Adegboro because right now we have to make it clear that you put people's titles before their name, and that's just a side joke. But really, the now viral video of the young lady at the UBA training event, it was basically, in my opinion, a clash of ideas, of cultures. Yes, in financial sector, in corporate Nigeria, people are encouraged to, what's the word now, to reduce the formality, to reduce the high-handedness, and kind of to make people more relaxed. The first name culture is encouraged, but I would think even at that, discretion matters. You need to bring in some personal judgment occasionally. At times, it's better to overpromise. Sometimes it's better to be more formal than when you're asked to. The word that comes to mind is de-escalate, or maybe just tone it down a bit. Then you can do so. But I don't think we should take liberties for granted all the time, even if you've been asked to do so. That's just my opinion on the matter, because I've heard opinions from lecture center, and I don't think it's fair, you guys online training the young lady. I don't think it's fair. She made a mistake, and she moved on. Actually, right, watching that video, I creamed on her behalf, because being in that public space, being in that position, and having to pick yourself up, you get, like, she went on to ask a question. Now, that was the real success story. Some other persons could have won, she could have frozen, she could have stuttered, she could have just lost it. But she tried, and yeah, she did not let that get to her overly. Yes, it did get to her a bit. You could see there was a second and a half of a bit of hesitation, but she tried to pick herself up, and I think that is what really we should pay attention to. And now, back to normal programming, because yeah, those things happen in people's lives, but hey, we have to move on. No matter what happens, we have to move on. We've all had our cringe worthy moments. I'm sure I had mine, yeah. Don't think I'm going to share them with you, but I'm sure you all had yours too. Those moments you remember yourself, and you just have those pimples, and you just shiver and think, wow, did I really do that? Yeah, I'm sure we all have those moments in our minds, in our history, and in our lives. So let's move on from that already, guys. The young lady has a
career to build on. She has a promising career, and I wish her all the best. Absolutely, I wish her all the best, and I hope this does not, this event does not play any part in how she's seen by her colleagues and her peers going forward. Moving on from that particular story, the real question on the minds of many Nigerians today, and some people do not even realize it yet: we cannot have a democracy without a viable opposition.

0: participate in democracy in that manner. Let's go back to the earlier set of the minister of the FCC talking about a larger rainbow coalition for President Bola Tinubu come the presidential elections in January.
1: Now, how do you feel?

0: transgenderism and injustice, detailing how political parties intend to drive economic growth, bolster national security, expand infrastructure, improve healthcare, modernize education, and foster social inclusion. Today, SACOD is a solemn pledge to elevate public discourse to these substantive issues. By signing this accord, we are committed to an issue-based campaign. This is a significant departure from the politics of character assassination, identity manipulation, and inflammatory rhetorics. Nigeria's challenges and indeed our opportunities are too great for us to spend this election cycle in trenches of bitterness. For the Commission, that is INEC, a moral authority to demand decorum from political actors, rest poorly on our own administrative and technological preparedness. I am pleased to report that our preparation for the 2027 general elections are progressing with absolute precision. We are scaling our operational logistics to manage a massive nationwide ad hoc workforce of 1.4 million personnel across over 176,000 polling units. As electoral umpire, I make commitments to you and the people of Nigeria is unwavering. Our responsibility is to ensure that the ballot is protected and the will of the voters is reflected in the final results. We have spent the last 8 months refining our technologies, enhancing the logistics, and training our personnel. The outcome is reflected in the governorship elections we conducted in Anambra State in November 2025, the FCT Area Council election in February 2026, the Ekiti State governorship election in June 2026, and the recently concluded Osun State governorship election, apart from 13 off-cycle by-elections that were also conducted within the time I took over. As I've often said, either cannot deliver a perfect election. An election is a multi-stakeholder venture. We provide the pitch and the referee, but the quality of the game depends on the players. When candidates and parties prioritize peace, our job becomes exponentially more effective. When we notice the situation in Osun State, after the peace accord that was signed, we came back and went to the drawing table, and we had to retrace to all the security agencies under ISIS, so that you cannot have a successful election if there's no peace, and we needed peace in Osun State. So I want to thank the security agencies for responding to that and for ensuring that the election was basically peaceful. Now, a call to the candidates and party leaders, to the presidential candidates and party chairmen gathered here. The document you are about to sign is not a mere piece of paper. It is a covenant and a social contract with the Nigerian people. And it is a contract with statutory and constitutional flavor, of which, as you heard from Barrister Sade, I have the mandate of the law to enforce in line with in the company of the law enforcement agents. It is a covenant and a social contract with the Nigerian people. So lead by example. That is number one. As you sign this, lead by example. Your supporter looks to you for cues. Now addressing the presidential candidates. Your supporters look to you for cues. If you speak the language of peace, they will act with peace. If you incite them, they will ignite. Two, focus on what and how. Tell the voters what you will do for the economy, security, and education, and how you intend to achieve it. Let the 2027 campaign be a marketplace of ideas, not a theater of war. Three, respect the umpire and the law. Welcome constructive criticism. It makes us better. But we urge you to refrain from preemptive declarations, a theater of war. Two, focus on what and how. Tell the voters what you will do for the economy, security, and education, and how you intend to achieve it. Let the 2027 campaign be a marketplace of ideas, not a theater of war. 3, respect the umpire and the law. Welcome constructive criticism. It makes us better. We urge you to refrain from preemptive declarations of victory or spread of information that undermines public confidence in our democratic institution. In an era dominated by rapid digital communication, we must also confront the demands of
1: the revolution is here.
2: We are Lagos Talks
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4: Welcome back to the studio, and that was the voice of INEC Chairman Professor Josh Amukwitun saying that I can't repeat everything he said, but basically the most important part of our picks, and I think every Nigerian aspirant candidate and also members of the electorate should be paying attention to, let the campaigns of 2027 be the marketplace of ideas and not the theater of war. Please, we cannot emphasize this enough. We need better ideas, we need better conversations, we need discussions on how to move the country forward. Whether you're talking about the economy, whether you're talking about financial reforms, whether you're talking about corruption, of course fighting corruption, as corruption I mean, not building on corruption. Whether you're talking about improving the security of our people, improving food security, fighting inflation, fighting food inflation on its own. These are the conversations we need to have. And please, not attacking each other, not talking about insults, not abuses, and of course not physical violence. Unfortunately, what we have in the past 8 to 10 weeks in Osun State, if that is anything to go by, we are in for a very long time. So this is basically praying and hoping that we will not have a repeat of the campaigns we had in Osun in the last few months, because truly as a people we cannot afford to go back to those days. We can live peacefully amongst ourselves. We have enough problems to deal with. We have enough problems facing us that we intend, that we hope to defeat collectively. And we cannot do this successfully unless we collaborate. While we collaborate, we can also have debates. In the last couple of days, one of the candidates, particularly the candidate of the AUVC, that's our Afghan Democratic Congress, His Excellency, former Vice President of the Federation, Alhaji Azikiwe Bakar, added to the discussions, added to the public debates, concepts and ideas about how he would not have relief subsidy if he was president. And of course, you can be sure, the president gave him his own throwback. This was not a job for the president's essay. This was a job for the president himself. He had to say, okay, Bayo and Oliver, sit back for this. Let me deal with this matter myself. And it was really interesting seeing the president get into the debate for the first time in a while. He's been leaving such responses to his men for some time. But this one, he gets into the ring. And that's what we like to see. Actual conversations. No more slinging. That's not one, not very presidential. 2, it's not what we want to see. But actual tit for tat. You see this and I counter with that. We can actually have developments in that manner. We can actually have conversations in that manner. It's not until I ought to, or like someone just said, we give them heart attack or we cause them IHBP, high blood pressure. I know we're speaking metaphorically, but still, you know, let's tone down the rhetoric. What's really important at the end of the day is that we leave a country better than we met it. And I truly hope and pray that that is the intention of every political actor as we get into this campaign season. Yes, also the campaign spirit, right? Another candidate entirely, this time of the NDC, now talking about former governor of Anambra State, His Excellency former governor Peter Obi, who was also, was it third? Yeah, he came third in the last presidential elections in 2023. Quite surprising with the amount of votes he garnered, and also impressive, I should say, quite impressive that time around. But let's see what he had to say to the Nigerian people as he began his campaign with a powerful press conference earlier today. And these are the things we want to see. Gentlemanly behavior. By the way, if we get this from the candidates themselves, I hope and pray we will get the same from their party members, from their supporters, and from everyone on their team and everyone who is interested in building a greater Nigeria. Let's listen to His Excellency Peter Obi, the NDC presidential candidate.
1: Dear compatriots, members of the press, distinguished ladies and gentlemen, Wednesday, 19th of August, 2026, marked the official start of the campaign period for 2027 presidential and national assembly elections. There's no doubt that this is a defining moment for our democracy. This moment gives Nigerians the opportunity to assess the records, ideas and plans of those seeking their mandate to lead their country. At a time of great uncertainty in a rapidly changing world, I consider myself quite privileged to be one of those seeking your mandate to deal with these challenges facing our country today. I enter this contest with one firm conviction: Nigeria can work and Nigeria must work. Nigeria faces several serious challenges. Some of them are indeed of existential proportions. According to the IMF recent report, 63% of Nigerians, or over more than 140 million Nigerians, live at or below national poverty line. The humanitarian agencies estimating that 35 million Nigerians will need food assistance during this 2026 lean season. About 3.6 million Nigerians remain internally displaced, largely because of conflict and insecurity. Each year, millions of young Nigerians enter the labor market, yet too many struggle to find productive opportunities. Weak infrastructure, unreliable power, insecurity, and the excessive cost of doing business continue to burden households and constrain enterprise. These are more than statistics. They reflect the daily realities of Nigerian families, farmers, workers, students, and businesses. Yet, I do not believe Nigeria lacks the ability to overcome these challenges. We have the people, resources, market, talent, and enterprise. What we must do now is to turn these strengths into its security, productivity, and shared prosperity. Leadership must deliver results. My successful private sector experience, studies in institutions of repute on policy and business matters, and my service as governor of Anambra State have shaped my understanding of public leadership. Governments must manage resources responsibly, set clear priorities, and measure the outcome of its decisions. Public office is not a reward. It is responsibility to the people. In Anambra State, I prioritize foundations of long-term development, education, healthcare, infrastructure, physical discipline, and institutional capacity. I do not present this record as perfect, but an experience from which Nigerians can draw their conclusions. Senator Rabiu Musa Kwankwaso brings a different but complementary governing experience. As governor of Kano State, he focused strongly on education. His administration investment in education and skills showed understanding of the people, that the people are the most important assets of the state. Our experiences are different, but our conclusions are the same. Nigeria must invest in his people and manage his resources with discipline. Building an economy that works, Nigeria needs more than reactive reforms. We must focus on the questions that matter. Are Nigerians better off today than they were 4 years ago? Can they afford food, education, and healthcare? Can businesses produce, expand, and create jobs? Can young people find productive work? Can farmers work safely and get their products to the market? These are the measures that matter. With your mandate, our economic agenda will put production, investment, enterprise, human capital at the center of how we lead. We must raise agricultural productivity by securing farming communities, expanding irrigation, improving rural roads and storage, and linking farmers to finance and market. We will strengthen manufacturing and agro-processing so that Nigeria can export more of finished goods and capture greater value of its resources. We will create business environment where entrepreneurs can invest, hire, grow without unnecessary regulatory and infrastructure barriers. And we will manage public finances responsibly. Every naira should have a clear purpose, and major investment should have measurable outcomes. The goal is not growth on its own sake, but the economy that produces more, employs more people, creates wealth, and improves living standards. Security as a foundation. No nation can prosper when its people cannot live, farm, travel, or do business safely. Insecurity has displaced millions of Nigerians and continue to disrupt agriculture, education, trade, and investment. Our response must therefore be comprehensive. We will improve intelligence gathering, coordination among security agencies, strengthen policing and border management, and make better use of technology. We must also support local community-based systems that identify threats early and enable effective response. The imperative of decentralized security management is realized, but with strong system of coordination between levels is critical to our plans. Security policy must address also conditions that make our young ones vulnerable to criminal recruitment. Farmers cannot produce food if they cannot reach their farm safely. Children lose the chance to learn when they cannot attend school safely. Businesses cannot create jobs when they cannot move their goods securely. Moving the country from consumption to production. Nigeria, with a population now above 200 million and projected to continue growing rapidly, has one of the Africa and world largest domestic markets and labor forces. This is an opportunity we must seize to turn the future of our country around. Nigeria cannot import its way to prosperity. We will produce more of what we consume, process more of what we produce, and compete more effectively in the global market. We will deploy our experience in public force management, the private sector, and civil service to turn our population into productive human capital, our natural resources into value-added industries, and our domestic market into an engine for investment and enterprise. Agriculture, manufacturing, technology, construction, energy, creative industries, and services are all important roles to play. Nigeria does not lack opportunities. what it means, a system that enables its people to turn those opportunities into prosperity. Our young ones are our greatest assets. I reject the idea that Nigerian young population represents a burden. It represents an enormous opportunity. But only if we prepare the young Nigerians to participate productively in the economy, we will improve basic education, strengthen universities, and expand technical and vocational training. Nigeria needs doctors, engineers, scientists, lawyers, as well as technicians, mechanics, farmers, nurses, programmers, manufacturers, artisans, entrepreneurs. Our goal is to secure a high demographic dividend from our youth bulge. Health is human capital. A productive economy requires a healthy population. Yet Nigeria's health indicators remain deeply concerning. According to available data, Nigerian primary health care is very poor, with infant and maternal mortality among the worst globally. We will strengthen health care, improve maternal and child health, expand access to essential medicines, and equip health care workers to serve effectively. Every region must become productive and prosper. Nigerian diversity is economic strength. Each region has a distinctive asset, and national policy must unlock this asset while connecting them to one productive economy. Northwest, we will expand agriculture, livestock, irrigation, agro-processing, and manufacturing, while strengthening education and security. Northeast can speed up reconstruction, restore livelihoods, expand agriculture, education, enterprise, and regional trade. North Central can strengthen food production and processing while developing its mineral resources responsibly. Southeast can expand its entrepreneurial and industrial strength through better infrastructure, stronger connectivity, and greater access to investment and markets. South-South can thrive greater from value added in oil and gas while expanding in maritime services, fisheries, agriculture. The Federal Capital Territory must demonstrate what efficient urban planning, transportation, housing, sanitation, security, and public service can achieve. Every region must produce. Every region must contribute. Every region must benefit. A different standard of governance. Sustainable development requires more than reactive reform. Reform is not a goal, but better lives are. The World Bank April 2006 report shows that Nigerian development update makes it clear our challenges is to turn economic reform and centralization into an improved livelihood, stronger human capital, wider opportunities, and inclusive growth. We will pursue practical reforms that deliver lasting results, combining physical discipline with productive investment, as Senator Kwankwaso and I have demonstrated in the past. We will cut wasteful spending while protecting investment that create jobs and expand productive capacity. We will raise public revenue without stifling businesses and invest in education, healthcare, security, small business, and infrastructure, because these are the foundation for future prosperity. No cost to differ. We will also build institutions that endure beyond one single administration. This is the standard by which every government should be judged. For Nigerians, the campaign period gives every citizen an opportunity to to join the conversation. I urge Nigerians to examine each candidate's record and proposal, ask tough questions, and demand evidence behind every promise. We should debate ideas without hatred, compete without violence, and disagree without weakening the bonds that unite us. When Nigerians make their choice, that choice must each candidate's record and proposal, ask tough questions, and demand evidence behind every promise. We should debate ideas without hatred, compete without violence, and disagree without weakening the bonds that unite us. When Nigerians make their choice, that choice must be respected. Democracy does not end on election day. Citizens must continue to demand transparency, accountability, and resolve from those entrusted with the mandate to govern. Nigeria's challenges are real, but so are the opportunities. We have the people, the resources, enterprise, credibility to build a safer, more productive country. Our task is to turn these possibilities into results. We have the credentials, the experience, and record to collaborate with Nigerians on this transformative journey. Our journey will be harder if we do not unite as one people and as one nation. A united Nigeria, guided by shared purpose and commitment to fairness, justice, and equity, will make transformation easier. Strengthen our institutions and help us to hold our leaders accountable. The 2027 election must be guided by competence, capacity, compassion, character, and commitment. Our campaign will focus on urgent concerns of Nigerians and not on ethnicity or religion. Nigerians must reject and disregard any campaign driven by propaganda, ethnicity, religion, or cronyism. As my team and I travel across, we will listen to Nigerians, understand their needs and concerns, and assure them that we have the competence, character, compassion to lead and reset Nigeria for benefits of all. Nigeria deserves leaders who will engage them, listen to their concerns, present clear solutions to unite the country, defeat insecurity, pull people out of poverty, drastically reduce hunger and number of out of school children, improve education, healthcare, and build growth that serves everyone, especially the most vulnerable. Every candidate must be willing to present their credentials, defend their records, and subject their vision to open scrutiny. No candidate should hide behind the high walls of power, send proxies, or surrogates to do the hostage, and expect Nigerians to entrust them with leadership of their country. Every candidate must seek the presidency must have the courage to come before the people, answer their questions, defend their records, and subject their vision to public scrutiny. True leadership requires presence and empathy. No one can lead from the front without standing with the communities across Nigeria devastated by banditry, criminality, terrorism, or flooding. You cannot truly lead a people you are unwilling to visit, listen to, and understand. Today, I make a clear commitment that I, Senator Rabiu Kwankwaso, will take our message directly to Nigerians. We will listen to them, understand their concerns, and engage them openly. We will not delegate this duty to process. We will answer the questions, defend our record and character, and present our plan to rebuild Nigeria. Any presidential candidate that lacks the resolve to travel across the country, meet the people, and respond to their questions lacks the capacity to govern it. I commit to commencing the journey of resetting Nigeria by uniting it, securing it on the path of economic and inclusive growth, and moving our country from consumption to production. A new Nigeria is possible.
5: God, the revolution is here.
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5: Let's talk.
4: Let's talk about that, guys. Let's talk about that 90-minute speech from the presidential candidate of the NDC. Talking about a lot of things. And let's dive into it. Of course, he has not departed from the slogan of from consumption to production. And he did not only say that, he went deeper, talking about how that could be achieved. He also made it clear that reform in itself is not a goal. Improved lives, improved welfare, improved lifestyle for Nigerians is the goal. If reform is a tool towards that aim, so be it. But reform in itself is not a growth. It is not a goal, rather. And growth, movement in and of itself is also not the target. He said many, many interesting things. Pursuing fiscal discipline, cutting wasteful spending. So these are the comparisons that Nigerians need to pay attention to. If a candidate is saying he will cut wasteful spending, take that vis-a-vis the opposition. In this case, who is comparing himself to? Has there been wasteful spending in the current administration? Very clear. They've done the groundwork for you. All you have to do is pick A or B, or A, B, or C. Beyond cutting wasteful spending, improving revenue. Perfect point. Has the current administration been able to improve revenue? If we limit it to the foreign reserves or OPEC crude oil production or production of the increased GDP generally, has the government been able to year on year meet its GDP growth targets? It's not just to set a goal and not be able to meet it. But if you set a double digit figure and you're making single digits, what have you just done? So these are examples of the things that Nigerians need to pay attention to. And not is from the village near my mother's town. And not he picked a candidate that is of my faith and my ethnicity. We've gone beyond all of those things. I love some adjectives they use, some nouns they use, some words they use in general. Talking about debate without hatred. Competing without violence. And see, whether the man wins or not, whether his campaign is a success or not, these are the kind of messages that Nigerians need to listen to and try to live by. We can actually converse, we can actually debate without hatred. Of course, callers and messages come on our shows at all times of the day, and yes, they do disagree with us. Speaking personally, they do disagree with me, but that doesn't make us enemies. By the way, let's open up the phone lines, guys. Let's talk about what we just heard, the ideas from His Excellency, former Governor of Anambra State and NDC candidate in the upcoming presidential elections, Governor Peter Obi. Let's talk about those ideas, those concepts, and let's see if indeed it will be the third time the charm or what? Second time lucky? The phone lines are 070-4700-8913. 070-4700-9913 and 070-4100-7913. The WhatsApp line is also available. You can send in your messages and your voice notes, and also you can use it to make your phone calls. And the number to call is 0809-2345-913. Is it better prepared this time around? Will it be easier? Will it be smoother sailing this time around compared to 4 years ago? Or will it be same of same? Let's make this call. Hello, caller. Good evening. Good evening. Thank you for joining us. And please, can you reduce the volume of your radio? Great. Thank you very much. Thank you. Thank you. And welcome to the show.
7: Yeah, welcome. I'm just coming back from office. I mean, I just start the voice of His Excellency Peter Obi.
4: Yes, thank you.
7: In fact, if you look at his speech,
4: yes,
7: you know that this man has something awkward.
4: Okay.
7: He said he will cause business. And that's actually what he's telling this country. Hmm. Overspending in many things. That is what keeps Nigerians in this hunger mood that we are.
4: Okay.
7: Too much extravagance. But look at his speech. His speech shows that this man has something to offer to Nigerians.
4: Hmm.
7: He has something to offer to Nigerians. He doesn't come
4: mm-hmm.
7: to liquidate. He doesn't come to cause more havoc to people.
4: Okay.
7: Take out his speech. I know the type of taking this man is.
4: Thank you. So you said,
7: thank him and
4: I'm sorry, hold on, please. You said your excuse me. You said your name is what?
7: Emeka.
4: Good. Can I ask you a couple of questions?
7: Okay.
4: Yeah, so this is the second time around. 4 years ago, it was on the ballot. What do you think the campaign, not the person now, but the entire campaign, can do to improve their chances? Because, you know, lessons were learned last time around. They were victorious in places like Lagos. They defeated the eventual winner in many cities. So what are those things it can learn? And now it is even joined by someone who is quite popular in other parts of the country. Someone who gathered over 1 million votes last time around. And that's talking about former governor of Kano State, Senator Rabi Musa Kwanso. What can they do to make this time a better outing?
7: For him to Nigerians to really come together, you know, and make this election very free and fair. Just free and fair election.
4: Okay, thank you, Emeka. I get you there. So basically, Emeka is saying once the elections are free and fair, it's smooth sailing down to the bank. Thank you very much, Emeka from Igodo. Great idea there and great listening to our callers. So basically, guys, what I really want to take away from the 19-minute speech by the candidate is we can debate, we can disagree without hating each other. Competing for the same resources do not mean we have to turn to violence. Unlike what we saw in Osun State, where figures of about 34 lives being lost and many more being maimed, being injured, to the extent that the government had to come out and set up a fund. We do not have to go down that route. Now, the 500 million that will be set up to take care of those people, every naira, every kobo in that sum is an amount not used for better things. Things that we need, not needless fixing of people's lives. People's lives were the way it was before. 500 million would go a long way in some other sector. 500 million would set up a PHC at the very least. It would set up a PHC at the very least. So instead of going through such negative rhetoric, we should build a collaborative, positive environment where we might disagree,